0: That was new music from Amani Burnham. That was Blue Jay. Before that, we heard Any Other Way from The Haze and the Heathens. We also heard from the Chicago Farmer with Mattress. And we started things off tonight with Play That Funky Music with Wild Cherry. I'm Steve Noy here with Carissa, and this is On the River, your mix of folk and rock and blues and world music and jazz, a little bit of jazz as well. Anything you'll find on the Mississippi River, you'll hear it here. This is KXE KBXE.
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0: 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You're going to want to check that out. And also,
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0: And we're going to jump right back into the music here on KAXE KBXE. This is On the River with Steve and Carissa.

And about your dreams, find me if you can, in silence. 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And hurry, hurry. 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

0: That was Peace Somehow from Avi Kaplan. And if you think you recognize that voice, there's a reason why. Avi Kaplan was connected to the group Pentatonix. He was the bass in that group for years and years. And just recently put out that solo album. And I think it's pretty great. That was Avi Kaplan with Peace Somehow. Before that was Spatuli from Lee Scratch Perry and Mouse on Mars. And we started that set out with Bikini Kill with Rebel Girl. I thought that one was a pretty exciting little romp, for early in the evening to get us going. This is On the River on KAXE, KBXE. I am Steve Noy here with Carissa, and we are taking you through the evening with our folk and rock and blues and world, and who knows what else. We may come up with something weird. What do you got for us, Carissa?
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0: All right, and then the page before that, go ahead and read that.
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0: 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I'm gonna hit on this hard and heavy tonight. The KAXE news team has put together a 2026 primary election guide available at kaxe.org with information on candidates throughout northern Minnesota for local, state, and federal offices. The KAXE news team will be following the results. 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We'd love to know why you are voting today, so leave a voice memo at speakpipe.com/KAXE. It is time to get back into the music here on KAXE, and we're just going to jump right back into it.

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That was Billie Eilish with Gold Wing. Before that, Lizzo brought us Truth Hurts. And we started that set out with The Headphonist from Kinky. This is KBXE. You're listening to On the River. And I'm Steve Noy with Carissa here. And Carissa's got something.

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0: All right. And here on KXC on Saturday nights after dark is our late night Saturday night show. 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The latest news from our region, or you can check out the live blog of the election results from today. And you can tune in tomorrow morning, the morning show. Heidi Holton and Chelsea Perkins will bring you the results of today's votes and what this means for the next couple of times here. 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Coming up next here is a song that Carissa picked herself. And what's the song called?
1: The Cure by Olivia Rodrigo.
0: Okay, The Cure by Olivia Rodrigo. And you like this song, right?
1: Mm-hmm.
0: Yep, you you sound enthused.
1: Yep, I All do. Right.
0: Okay. And I have to get that pulled up here. So first we're going to play the Black Keys while I pull that other song up.

0: All right, that was the Fattening Frogs with The Death Letter. Before that, Olivia Rodrigo brought us The Cure, and we started that set off with Tell Me You Love Me from the Black Keys. This is On the River with Steve and Chris. 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
0: Minnesota's primary election is today. 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
1: Tonight is mostly cloudy with patchy fog, late hours, lows 54 to 61. Wednesday, tomorrow, highs at 77 up to 81. Mostly sunny with calm northwest winds overnight, lows on the mid-50s, lows on 60s, with some patchy smoke possible. And Thursday, most sunny with high in the mid up to 70s and
0: in the mid to upper 70s.
1: The mid upper 70s, north wind up to 5 to 10 miles per hour.
0: All right. 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We're going to get right back into the music here on KAXE KBXE. 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

0: That was the Ohio Players with Fire. You may recognize that if you have watched any episodes of Hell's Kitchen with Gordon Ramsay. I think that was the intro song for the longest time on that show. That was the Ohio Players. So before that, we heard Downstream from the Reckless Strangers, and we started that set out with Jesse Wells with Red. This is On the River on KAXE KBXE. I'm Steve, and with me is Carissa with a little bit of announcement.
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0: All right. As I said earlier, Minnesota's primary election was today. Polls ought to be closed by now. But the KXC news team is following those results and tallying them up. Or looking at the tallied results. They're not really tallying them, I suppose. But you can look for all live updates at KAXC.org on our website. 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And as soon as they know, they will put what they know on that live blog. 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Got another one, Carissa?
1: And the question of the week is, what are your favorite roadside attractions? 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

0: That was Joby Riccio with Wildfire Season. Before that, Look Up from Joy Oladokun. And we also had Trouble from Bella White. And we started that set off with Yellow Cedar Waxwing from Brennan Lee. This is On the River on KAXE, KBXE. I'm Steve Noy, joined by Carissa in the studio.
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0: All right, heading back into the music. Here's the Plain White Tees.

floor is watching ghosts. And the windings of the cold rain kiss the grass. When it finally hits, there's a race to the downpour.

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0: That was Madonna with Frozen. Before that, Orbit from The Bewilderness. We started that out with the Plain White Tees with Hey There Delilah, with a little bit of collaboration with from Lolo. Little surprise there. This is On the River on KAXE KBXE. I'm Steve Noy, joined in the studio by Carissa.
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0: 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Okay. 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

0: That was the supergroup I'm With Her, bringing us Ancient Light. Before that, Icarus Again by Creekbed Carter Hogan. We started that set off with the Bad Bad Hats, bringing us Spin. This is On the River on KAXE-KBXC. I'm Steve Noy with Carissa.
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0: We're looking for you to text us at 218-326-1234 and tell us about your favorite roadside attractions. It could be a statue, a historical marker, or maybe just a pretty spot to stop. Let us know. We want to hear about it. 218-326-1234. And Carissa's going to tell us about the weather real quick.
1: Tonight is mostly cloudy with patchy fog late. Patchy fog late. Lows 54 to 61. Wednesday, highs 77 to 81. Mostly sunny with calm
0: northwest winds.
1: Overnight lows in the mid 50s. Low 60s with some patchy smoke possible. Thursday, mostly sunny with highs in the mid to upper 70s. North wind up to 5-10 miles per hour.
0: All right. Let's go with some more music.

0: That was I Know We Can Make Us Free from Sadie Gustafson Zook. Also heard from Bjork with Army of Me. I'm pretty sure I said that wrong. Bjork. And before that, Yora from Sima Funk and La Tribu. And we started that out with Whom I Adore from Oliver Wood. I'm Steve Noy, joined by Carissa in the studio. We are on the river, and this is KAXE KBXE.
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0: It's county fair time. Here's what's happening this week. In the Beltrami County Fair is August 12th through 16th in Bemidji. Carlton County Fair, August 13th through 16th in Barnum. Central St. Louis County Fair, August 14th through 16th in Meadowlands. We're going to jump back into the music. Going to get a little bit of Humbird here. Let's kick it.

0: That was Nacy Momo with Bones in the Holler. Before that, Victor Wooten brought us What Did He Say? And What Did He Say Indeed? And we started that out with Plum Sky from Humbird. This is On the River. I'm Steve Noy, joined in the studio by Carissa. And we are on KAXE, KBXE.
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0: I don't think it has to be all uppercase, but yeah, text the word sponsor to 218-326-1234. You can also text us at 218-326-1234 to answer our question of the week. What are your favorite roadside attractions? It could be a statue, a historical marker, or maybe just a pretty spot to stop. 218-326-1234 is that number. Today was the primary election in Minnesota. 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Meetings are in the boardroom. Enter through the urgent care door. You can also learn how to make a junk journal at the Bemidji Senior Center Thursday, August 13th at 10 a.m. All materials will be provided in this free class open to all. There's the 18th annual Lakes Area Music Festival is now through August 23. The festival brings top classical musicians from around the world for performances throughout north central Minnesota, including the opera Carmen, flamenco, outdoor concerts, and yoga. LakesAreaMusic.org. Going to go back into the music now. 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

0: That was Morny from Diljit Dosanjh, Shawnee Natan, and True School. Before that, Little Maggie from Robert Plant, and we started it out with Can't Hold Us from Sampa the Great, featuring Mwanjay. 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
0: And it's County Fair time. Here's what's happening this week. In Beltrami County is the Beltrami County Fair, August 12th through 16th in Bemidji. Carlton County Fair is August 13th through 16th in Barnum. Central St. Louis County Fair is August 14th through 16th in Meadowlands.
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0: Make sure you go to KAXE.org for the latest updates on today's primary election. You can also tune in tomorrow morning. Heidi Holton and Chelsea Perkins will be talking about everything that happened today, and you will get more information then. You will know what to do with, I'm sure. Here we go, back into the music. Let's see.

0: 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Cause when they get to the final exhibition that celebrates my good name, I want you to be on display too. Cause all that really remains of me is you.
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1: Steve Noy.

Always the best tune to play on election day. That is a Blaze Foley song. It is titled, that's a very same phrase. It's primary election today, and we heard Uncle Lucius covering that Blaze Foley classic. Whether you need your stuff to get you through election day or not, KEXC, we got the goods for you. Things that won't get you in trouble. Although that doesn't get you in trouble anymore, but that song still hits hard. Our election guide is online. It's been a place to stop in. If you are still thinking about your candidate options, we've got you covered for Northern Minnesota, folks representing you right here and in St. Paul and all the way in Washington, D.C. You can register same day in Minnesota. We are lucky to have that. So no excuses if you aren't registered yet or you just moved. Many ways to set that up. And I'll give you more information on the day. But it is primary election today, so be sure to check out that guide that was worked very hard on by our news team to give everyone a better sense of what is going on and who is running to represent you. Again, it is election day. Love to hear from you. If you got any songs that make you think, like Heidi had on Headwaters yesterday, about having a choice, kind of exercising your rights to freedom and anything that goes along with that, you can text in those election day song requests as well to 218-326-1234. This is Headwaters on KAXC. I'm your host, Malachi Coons. Thank you for tuning in this Tuesday morning, August 11th. Number two at the polls today. Feeling pretty good about that. We're actually there before they were ready. Shout out to all the poll workers who are volunteering their time to make the election go off smoothly. Okay, we heard Uncle Lucius election day there. We heard Alabama Shakes, I Feel Hope Coming. We heard Jontavious Willis, Who Is Gonna Hear It? And new music from Sarah Cahoon to start off our show today that is called Pulling Up Roots. Of course, we have our album of the week on the way. We have our slice of green cheese as well, a chance for you to call in and win a coupon to an area business. Got our pick of 76 coming up around 10 o'clock. So covering lots of ground, drawing from our new fresh picks that was just released yesterday. For the pick of 76, we'll be looking at Joni Mitchell from 1976 a little later on. You might already know what album of hers that is. Album of the week, getting very funky and drawing on music from West Africa, kind of taking it to the dance floor by none other than Adrian Young, an expert at that. And we will also hear music from artists like Manu Dibango, got some Tribe Called Quest, Duluth, bluegrass folk country group Feeding Leroy just released a new album, Leon LaHavis, and more. Right now, I want to play this second new Danielle Ponder tune for you. Also announced her upcoming album, Everything Has Changed. This one, although she's put out two songs since returning, I guess one of them won't be on the album. So this one right here is the lead single from that upcoming release.

0: a pair of brand new Minnesota songs for you here on Headwaters. That's the closing track from Duluth folk and country group Feeding Leroy's new album, a self-titled release. And Lee and Sonia Martin, the leaders of that band, kind of a family band as well. Lee's brother on harmonica. That is their version of the psalm, Make a Joyful Noise. Finnick also focusing on joy. Finnick, a up-and-coming indie rocker.
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0: This is a new Make It Real EP, and we heard a song called Joy is Revolutionary. Vintage Trouble and Daniel Pounder rounding out that set of music on KAXE. And coming up, our album of the week from Adrian Young. This is the Tuesday Headwaters. I'm your host, Malachi Coons. 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Coming up at 9:45, Slice of Green Cheese. And our question of the week is, what are your favorite roadside attractions? Could be a statue, historical marker, or maybe just a pretty spot to stop. Text us at 218-326-1234. Now, yesterday I went with Bud's Place, and if you know, you know. That's not really a roadside attraction, but just something that I've enjoyed stopping at before and getting a photo. That building, one day I hope Bud's Place will be brought back to life as something else. But you know, lots of good, so many lakes around the area, and often they do have a little pull off or a some sort of place to park and take a look at it. So those are the easy ones around here. I remember I did a little vacation with my sister once, just a one day trip, where we down where I grew up, went up down one side of the Mississippi, made it to Decorah, and came back up the other side, and we stopped at every single brown sign, historical marker, I guess they're called, and made a whole, it was like one day, a perfect one day trip, and got to read all those historical markers. So I have fond memories of that, and someday I'd like to do it again on a longer stretch of the Mississippi. But it's a nice little, if you're ever bored, just say I'm going to head out and stop at every single one of those you see. And I know there's many more in northern Minnesota as well. It is 9:32. Again, you can text in your answers to that question of the week to 218-326-1234. That'll be the same number you will use for our question of the week. It's primary election day today. Thank you for tuning in on August 11th. 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Alrighty. A little dance music now to help you do your civic duty. Our album of the week is Afro Disco Mikasa by Adrian Young. And it's a record that the talented producer, multi-instrumentalist, songwriter made specifically for the dance floor. Over the past 6 years, he has been primarily focused on his Jazz is Dead project with Ali Shaheed Muhammad, whose birthday it is today. We'll hear something from a little one of his earlier bands later on in the show today. But on this album, we hear the influences of Tony Allen, Afrobeat drummer, highlife pioneer Ebo Taylor, folks that Young got to work with on the Jazz is Dead exploration. Now he is bringing that into a mix of Afrobeat, funk, and disco. Right now, I Feel the High Life on KAXE.

sisi ya uu ya sama kusa amuna yeye koma sama kusa.

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Minnesota music scene continues to put out some interesting music. New artists are coming up this year. It's been a lot of fun. You just heard a group that gets into some funky horn-filled soul.

stuff, some trip hop as well. And they are called The Real Chuck Norad. We just heard their song Sleep Spindles here on KAXE, and our Headwaters show had to play the world's most well-known Mikasa song. That is Manu Dibango's 1972 hit Soul Mikasa. Seen written about that one, that it remains the most sampled song from Africa. And if you know that chorus as well, you know from the Michael Jackson, blanking on the name of the song, but where he sampled or interpolated or covered the way that Manu Dibango says Mikasa. And someone help me out. That's going to drive me nuts. What is that Michael Jackson song? And I'm not going to do the bit for you, but Adrian Young, starting things off, our new album of the week is called Afro Disco Mikasa. Hence, I wanted to play that other one as well. Mikasa, a Cameroonian dance music style. And Adrian Young, drawing from throughout West Africa on this new project, we heard Feel the High Life. What is that Mikasa song? Okay, I'm going to move on. I'm going to forget that. We've got a slice of green cheese coming up. A slice and our pick of 76 coming up at 10 o'clock as well. Joni Mitchell, Kari Hedlund, digging into her, the kind of psychology or the mindset of Joni Mitchell leading up to her 1976 album. Stay tuned for a song from Hejira. I'll be with you until 11 o'clock today. Lots of Headwaters on the way. World Cafes from 11 to 1. Mindy Conradi is going to be your On the River host today from 1 to 4. And then we've got Steve and Carissa doing a duo show tonight. Looking forward to that one as well. On the Rivers every weekday, 1 to 4. And again, 7 to 10. You can also catch it on Saturdays and Sundays as well. We have a full schedule of all of our programs at KAXE.org. Checking in around the area on our current temperatures. Another pleasantly cool sleeping night with the windows open last night, even a tad bit chilly when I woke up, and I'm very thankful for that right now. Kind of upper 60s, low 70s, partly cloudy skies, bit of a mixed bag, and full clouds to our west in Bemidji. Sunny right now down towards Brainerd and the Aiken area, and then mostly cloudy in Grand Rapids. Our forecast today is partly sunny, slight chance of rain, highs around the low 80s. Tonight, mostly cloudy, patchy fog late on, lows once again into the mid 50s. Tomorrow, highs around 80, mostly sunny, calm winds, and some patchy smoke is possible overnight Wednesday. Alrighty, let's do our slice of green cheese, our daily trivia question. Be the first to call in with the correct answer, and we will send you a coupon for a treat at an area business. And our thanks goes out to today's sponsors, Common Grounds 218 in Longville, Wild Hair Bistro in Bemidji, and Molly Poppins Gourmet Snacks in Park Rapids for making the daily slice of green cheese possible. If you have won sometime in the last 30 days, please hold your calls and give someone else a chance. And here is today's question. This Canadian singer-songwriter appeared on Sesame Street on this day in 2008. They turned her best-known song into a lesson on counting. Who are we talking about? If you know the answer or want to make a guess, call 218-326-1234. The question again is, what Canadian singer-songwriter appeared on Sesame Street on this day in 2008, where they turned her big hit right around that time into a lesson on counting? If you know the answer or want to make a guess, call 218-326-1234.

We are still looking for a winner for today's slice of green cheeses. Had a few different guesses coming in for some different Canadian artists, but still looking for the correct answer. What Canadian singer-songwriter appeared on Sesame Street on this day in 2008? They used her biggest hit as a lesson on counting on the show that day, and it was a hit from right around that period of time in the late 2000s. Again, what Canadian singer-songwriter appeared on Sesame Street on this day in 2008 using her biggest hit as a lesson in counting? Call 218-326-1234 with your guess.

That is Feist here on KAXE, one from her Pleasure album and a series of records that she would put out a little different from her biggest hit, The Reminder, and Feist was the correct answer, so we got to hear something from her. Thought it'd be too easy if I played the song I was talking about, but our slice of green cheese today, which we did have a winner for, the question was, what Canadian singer-songwriter appeared on Sesame Street on this day in 2008 using her biggest hit as a lesson on counting? The correct answer was answered by Justin from Eveleth, who's going to be going to Natural Harvest Food Co-op in Virginia. Correctly answered Feist, the song I was talking about as well, is of course 1, 2, 3, 4. And we heard from Justin that he's got a 3-year-old or a 2-year-old, I believe. And of course, it's a song that can help put people to sleep as well as help teach you how to count. 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Got to attend my first Green Cheese Picnic this Saturday. I always seem to be gone when they happen normally, but got to go, and it was so much fun. It was a blast, and I cardinal sinned it of answering a question that had already been answered, which is a personal pet peeve of mine, and I did it. So I have no judgments ever again when that happens to anyone else out there. So there you go. Just go for it. We got a whole nother hour of Headwaters coming up today. Got songs from artists like Billy Strings, just put out a new single, Leon LaJavis, some Tribe Called Quest, this new Twisted Teens, kind of many different styles of music, but through a bit of a punk lens is what I'll say. That's coming up, and much more. Right now, we are going to hear from Joni Mitchell and our Picks of 76 series, which we feature every Monday on our Fresh Picks, looking at new releases where you can read about things like our Album of the Week, which we've already heard, Finnick, that single, and Daniel Ponder. All more information for you on these new releases. We also look at an album that was released as we are celebrating our 50th birthday back in 1976. And you can find Kari Hedlund's write-up on this one. Hajira means exodus, departure, or running away with honor. And that's kind of an idea Mitchell explored. Before this, she had spent a lot of time on the road, first with some folks, and then on her own, kind of going against society's expectations about a woman traveling alone cross-country. And she didn't have a license, I've read. She was kind of just hiding behind truckers using the old, when they signal to let you know that cops are coming, which, let me tell you, I'm getting way off track here, but these dang modern cars and the automatic brights, okay? When the car thinks it has enough space, it flicks its brights on and then it sees you coming and it immediately flicks them off. And I, growing up in the country, think that means there's a cop around the corner. And because, you know, you used to signal people, you give a little flick, hey, there's a cop coming up. Anyways, I don't know if these are things you're supposed to be talking about on the radio, but these modern cars, they're always flicking their brights on and off, and it drives me nuts. Back to our pick of 76. Here is Joni Mitchell.

We need that fully electric, full album of a hill country blues music from Valerie June ASAP. Another one that we all know Valerie June can do just about anything, but kind of drawing on the Smokestack Lightning themes. In the press release for that one also says inspired by In the Pines and its effect on Nirvana and their sound, as well as Sister Rosetta Tharpe's guitar work. That is one that's just going to be part of a 3-song EP a little later this year from Valerie June, but I'm still keeping my fingers crossed that she kind of does a full album of hill country blues in that style. Smokestack here on People Powered KAXE. Probably don't want to drink the Florida water that Twisted Teens are talking about. It's the title track from that duo's new album. And Joni Mitchell, read more about Hajira and the song we just heard, Black Crow, at KAXE.org. Now, I've been talking all day long about our primary election coverage. Still time for you to check out our voter guides on all the candidates that are running. And as I mentioned, live updates will be posted to KAXE.org. Right there on the front page, you can click on the live updates, voters narrowing fields of candidates tab. And some photos have started to come in from folks voting around the region. So stay tuned and have that open. You'll be getting more updates throughout the day from the KAXE news team and photographer Lori Shaw. It is 16 minutes after 10 o'clock, August 11th. Another reminder that being not registered to vote in Minnesota does not keep you from voting day of. A few different ways to get registered. You can have someone who's already registered in your precinct come and vouch for you. If you have bills from, electric or power, which I have found that one was never helpful to me as a renter. Often didn't have those set up in time, but some other ways to do it. You can have those from a utility bill that has your name and address on it. If you already have an ID with your new location that has your name and address on it, that works too. But the one that I kind of, especially in college, as I was moving around a lot, that was most reliable for me to get set up was bringing someone who was already registered in that precinct, and they can vouch for you. Many more ways. Find more information and your polling site and sample ballots. You can look at KEXE.org on our guide and the Minnesota Secretary of State's website. 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More information and registration at bagleyarts.org or on Facebook. Billy Strings has a new album coming out. We had Burn the Other End earlier this summer. Now we have the second single, and it is called Mill Town Flood. The album's going to be looking at his childhood in growing up in Michigan, very much inspired by his mother, he has said, and just the different things that were going on there. And he grew up in a place that commonly had floods on the River Muir, I believe he grew up near. And that's kind of what this song is a little bit inspired by. And took a listen to it this morning. I think you will like. Here's Milltown Flood, the latest from Billy Strings on KAXE.

More Minnesota music here on KAXE, and another artist we are awaiting a new album from. All Water is Humbird's third single, and that release is going to be coming out in the early fall this year. Definitely high up. I was a really big fan of Siri Undlin's last, working with Pat Keane and company in that trio form, and still doing a nice mix of folk, some rock, some a little bit of bluesy stuff as well, and stay tuned for that. Always playing Minnesota music here on People Powered KAXE. England before that, Jane Weaver's 7 Day Smile, and Billy Strings from just a state or two states over, Billy Strings, Milltown Flood. So much for goodbyes. Although I guess if you boated across to Isle Royal, I'm going to, you know, two states over by As the Car Goes. Milltown Road is his latest single. Billy Strings has more music, another album coming out as well as we get into October, I believe, of this year. It is 10:32. 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If you have any questions or are interested, call Sarah at 218-326-1234. We are holding another volunteer DJ training coming up a few weeks now, Monday, August 24th. This will be at the KAXE studio in Grand Rapids from 6 to 7:30. If you have ever been interested in hosting on the rivers, hosting any shows here, getting behind the microphone, if you have a love for music, you're going to want to email volunteer@kaxe.org with any questions. You can also confirm your attendance there. We're going to be spreading out our trainings now. So we'll have one each season, kind of going back and forth between KBXE in Bemidji and in Grand Rapids. Wherever you are hearing this from, though, you are welcome to attend, and the training will work here in Grand Rapids if you'd like to host a show in Bemidji as well, or beyond. Gonna keep it laid back. Had kind of a mellow set there. We're gonna do a different style of music that is very much taking it easy and having a good time. A little more soulful here. Leon LaHavis from her self-titled album. This one is Paper Thin.

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That is the brand new Nubian Twist, that jazz world music fusion group from England. Got a rotating cast of vocalists on each album. And we heard Eniola, who sings on a lot of the tunes on the new one. The album's called Chasing Shadows here on KAXE. And that is Body Flows, flowing out of the Electric Relaxation, Tribe Called Quest from Midnight Marauders, and Paper Thin, Leon LaHavis rounding out that set of music here on KAXE. This is Headwaters. Thank you for tuning in this morning. A little look at what's coming up today. World Cafe, just about 15 minutes from 11 to 1. Mindy Conradi is your On the River host. That's from 1 to 4. And later on tonight, Steve and Carissa are going to be doing On the River together. Lots of great music, great programs as always to soundtrack this.

primary day here in Minnesota and some other states as well around the country. But yeah, we've got information on the races of Minnesota at KAXC.org and our primary election guide, giving you all the info you need to be well-informed and make decisions that will go along with what you are looking for. Because before anything like this, you might know maybe what our senators have a good idea of their kind of opinions or questions or answers. But definitely for regional, more regional races, all different types, this information that you weren't going to be able to find before this election guide was put together, before KEXC added a news team, and before they've covered local elections from the localist they can be all the way up to heading to Washington, D.C. You've heard me talking a lot about it today, but it is very important, and you'll be hearing more. Again, you can find updates on the KEXC's election coverage guide page as well, kind of a blog style. Things will be coming in throughout the day, so keep that bookmarked. We got one more set of music before the World Cafe comes your way. And still to come, we had the latest cover of Blaze Foley's Election Day, but there's been a few over the years, a lot of people resonating with it. So I'm going to play one more from an artist that you will recognize in just a bit. But first, been a little while since we had a straight ahead rock catchy tune. Julia Jacklin's latest fits very well in that. Here's Get Away From Me, I Think I'll Love You Soon on KAXE.

0: We heard a version of Election Day near the start of Headwaters today. Plan one again at the end. Of course, it's primary election day here in Minnesota and other states. That's Lyle Lovett's version as covering Blaze Foley. Very in vogue in the moment. There's a tribute album coming out. Margo Price doing it as well. But Lyle Lovett did that one back in 2003 on his My Baby Don't Tolerate album. And I saw that he did open up for Blaze Foley a few times in Houston before either of those artists were very well known. We had Danielle Nicole before that. Dreams, the new album from the blues singer and very funky bass player as well. Her new record's called Fireflies. Julia Jacklin, Get Away From Me, I Think I'll Love You Soon. She, another artist with a album coming out later this year called The Gem. 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We're at 89.9 in Brainerd and on your smart speaker. 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And while you are there, one more reminder to take advantage of the primary election guide, hence plan a election day cover twice on the show today. I already got to stop by, and I really enjoy getting to chat with people. Always enjoy when you walk in the door to vote wherever you're at. 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If you have not, that guide's at KEXE.org alongside updates throughout the day. And of course, when results roll in later on this evening. Still to come here on KEXE on the river with Mindy Conradis from 1 to 4. And then Steve and Carissa are hosting from 7 o'clock until 10 p.m. a little later on. Right now, World Cafe.
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2: The band American Football released their debut album in 1999 and broke up. It ended up becoming a Midwest emo classic. Now that was over 20 years ago, and they made that record as college kids. They got back together in 2014, and over the last three albums, they've gotten better. Something Mike Kinsella agrees with.
3: As an adult who's gone through more stuff and more experience and more failures and more triumphs, it's all worth singing about, I guess. So there's a bigger well to pull from as an adult.
2: Today, they join us to play songs from their latest album, LP4. It's dense, it's layered, and it might be their best album yet. And I get their opinion on Midwest emo and how they describe their sound. It's American Football coming up. I'm Kaleo. This is World Cafe.
4: For KAXE News, I'm Chelsea Perkins with the Up North Report. A person who was among those responding to the wildfires in the Superior National Forest suffered a medical emergency and died Tuesday. The Eastern Area Complex Incident Management Team reported the incident occurred about 10:40 a.m. near Ely. Fire personnel and emergency medical services responded. The patient was transported to a medical facility for treatment, but died after arrival. Officials say when there's more information available, they will provide an update. A news release from the Superior National Forest states, quote, "Our deepest condolences go out to the family and fellow firefighting community." A 70-year-old passenger died Monday in a two-vehicle crash on Business Highway 371 in Brainerd. The Brainerd Police Department responded to the crash at about 5:15 p.m. at the intersection with Greenwood Street. A vehicle driven by 79-year-old Rodney L. Knowles of Brainerd was southbound and turning onto Greenwood when it was struck by a northbound vehicle driven by Jesse L. Logalin, 33, also of Brainerd. A passenger in Knowles' vehicle, Paul J. Dolan of Brainerd, was pronounced dead at the scene. Knowles suffered significant injuries and was transported to Essentia Health St. Joseph's Medical Center in Brainerd. Logalin suffered minor injuries. The crash remains under investigation. St. Louis County's three newest public works facilities are now equipped with a 40-kilowatt solar array on each roof. The solar panels were produced locally by Helene in Mountain Iron. Their installation was supported by $336,000 in grants from the Minnesota Department of Commerce's statewide Solar on Public Buildings program. Each solar array is capable of producing 55 megawatts of electric energy annually, which is expected to cover nearly three-quarters of the facility's electrical energy usage. This estimation takes into account average snowy and cloudy days at each location, according to the county. The energy generated equates to a reduction in approximately 18 metric tons of carbon emissions annually for all three buildings. These three Public Works garages were completed in 2024. The roofs were designed with the intent to add solar panels once funding was available. The Minnesota Department of Natural Resources has completed a project to install three new arch culverts over water crossings along the Stony River Grade State Forest Road in Finland State Forest. The road is now open to the public. The agency says the arch culverts are efficient and cost-effective, and they replace undersized pipe culverts. They're designed to withstand high water flow during flood events. Their design also maintains the stream bed, providing a natural passage for fish and other aquatic life during low or high water. In 2022 and 2024, heavy rainfall events damaged the previous crossings, creating prolonged road closures that affected access to public land, local traffic, and access for emergency vehicles. Located near George H. Crosby Manitou and Teteguch State Parks, the nearly 312,000-acre Finland State Forest is a popular destination for trout fishing, camping, fall leaf viewing, and other recreation opportunities. The Minnesota Department of Revenue is hosting a series of public listening sessions with the stated goal of finding meaningful ways to support property taxpayers. The sessions are taking place from August to October. They will examine the state's property tax system and explore recommendations to make the system more understandable, accessible, and accountable to taxpayers. One of these meetings is planned for 1 to 2:30 p.m. Thursday and is available to attend virtually. Find more information on how to register at kaxe.org. The Minnesota Department of Transportation is inviting the public to attend a public meeting next Tuesday, August 18th at the Minnesota North College Rainy River Commons area to learn more about the recommended alternative for the Highway 11 and 71 corridor in International Falls. The study area is between the intersection of Couchiching County Road 91 and Highway 53. MnDOT will host the event at 5 p.m. with a short presentation at 5:15. The project team will be available to hear feedback and answer questions. That's it for the Up North Report. Happy primary election day. Check out our election guide at kaxe.org/election guide. From the KAXE News Desk, I'm Chelsea Perkins, telling the stories of Northern Minnesota through local news.
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0: Greetings, party people. It is World Cafe. I am Kaleo, and here's a story that might be familiar to you. You got a band that gets together, they make one record, and then they break up, and no one hears from them again. American Football would not be that band. Yeah, they did release a debut album and then broke up, but something different happened next. The record became a cult classic, a Midwest emo masterpiece. The band would reunite in 2014, making new music, including LP4, their latest album, which might be their best yet. Today, I'm sitting down with Mike Kinsella, Nate Kinsella, Steve Lemos, and Steve Holmes to talk about how they've grown as musicians and people over the last 25 years and how they feel about the term emo. It's coming up after a live performance. Here's That One with the Piano and patron saint of Pale. It's American Football.

0: Recorded live in Philadelphia, it's American Football with a performance of Patron Saint of Pale. It's from their new self-titled album, otherwise known as LP4. I am joined by Mike Kinsella, Steve Holmes, Steve Lamos, and Nate Kinsella. I'm Kaleo. It's World Cafe. Gents, it is a privilege to meet. Thank you all so much for being here.
1: Thanks for having us. Yeah.
0: I'm speaking personally. The record's a triumph, but I'm not the only person who feels that way. But this is a record that almost didn't happen, and it sounds like it took a lot of work to make it happen. Steve, Lamos, you left the band for a few years during the COVID times. Can you talk about that decision and ultimately what brought you back?
2: Yeah, that was, we had a lot of personal stuff going on. There were a family member was gravely ill and passed away. I had inherited the directorship of my program of a bunch of people, and that doesn't sit
0: with
2: well.
0: School, with teaching, you mean?
2: Yeah. We had some stuff going on too. So it was kind of a wild time, and it was good to get some perspective mm-hmm. and sort of get myself back together a little bit. But I think maybe a year and a half in, I was like, oh, I don't know if that was such a good idea. I'm like, oh, they're quiet too. So I asked to come back, and I think
3: we waited him out.
1: Yeah, Holmes jokes that he knew the whole time.
3: I knew he'd come back. We didn't play one show without him. We're just like, well, okay. We pivoted to focus on this like covers album as like a placeholder, and then there was like a 25th anniversary remaster, and then Lamos came back in time for us to go do that, and then new record. So
2: I guess they knew. I mean we've known each other a long time, so it was very sweet and very endearing.
0: Yeah, and I mean it's something that's worth talking about, because when you're in your 40s, there are so many other commitments each one of you have to honor, like for being a parent for a few of you, for example.
1: All of us.
0: Yeah. People have boundaries, so making space can be tough. Like, when you decided to go in for this record, like, what did you need to figure out so that you could not only get the work done, but work well together?
1: I think on this album, we tried a different process of like a lot of sort of pre-production, I guess. Like a lot of the writing was remote. So like, I guess time is the hardest thing, to get us all in a room together at the same time. Just because we're spread across the country and the kids and the families and, so a lot of the writing was remote, and then a lot of decisions, it would be like collectively, remotely make decisions and directions in songs and stuff. And then we were able to like assemble the songs as fleshed out demos, essentially. And so Lamos was able to like track the drums very efficiently and relaxed, right? Like by yourself, literally, like he had his own, he was in a studio by himself, which is, I mean, I play drums too, and it's stressful because like the whole thing's kind of anchoring on you getting a performance in the studio. So to give, he had time to like do it himself, and I think that was important. And yeah, the process was actually kind of relaxed and amazing.
0: If you're just joining us, American Football is here. Their fourth studio album is out now. This is World Cafe. So at the time we are taping this, you're just through the first leg of your No Feeling World Tour. You'd been rehearsing for nearly a year before hitting the road. What was that experience like?
1: A lot of the rehearsing for a year is Nate, locked in his closet at home working on a laptop. So we didn't all get in a room together for a year. That sort of happened maybe more recent. Maybe in the spring we started finally getting in a room together and actually ironing out how to do it, yeah.
0: It wasn't the best. So Nate, what was that sort of closed off experience like for you?
4: Well, I had some help. Corey Brecken, our vibraphone player, offered to help me putting together this sort of huge Ableton project, which is, well, with the new album, we incorporated a lot of bells and whistles, for lack of a better term. So to really bring the songs live, like to really recreate them how they are on the album, we just needed to we needed some tech help. So a lot of it was building in the computer, and we've got a few keyboards, and we've got things turning on and off and switching like in the middle of the song. So it's just ironing out tech stuff, really.
0: Yeah. And I saw, Holmes, that you joked while you were working on the album, it wasn't your problem to figure out how it was going to be solved. But of course, now this is the
3: now it's Nate's problem.
0: Now it's Nate's problem. But like, when you finally all got into a room, what was that?
3: It was insane. Like, the first weekend of like full rehearsal, we're trying to do the whole thing. We're running the set, we're running as many times as we can. Over the course of 3 days, we ran the set front to back once, I think.
1: Two full days of not actually playing a song.
3: Yeah.
1: Like just
3: there's a lot of technical
1: getting everything, where
3: things.
1: Does everything plug in, yeah. And is it making noise? And
3: there were points where Mike and I would pull each other aside and be like, are we going to be able to do this?
1: Is this possible? Will this happen? It was a little scary.
3: And it happened. So yeah, amazing. Kudos to Nate and Corey Brecken.
1: A lot of sleepless nights for you guys.
4: Yeah, well, I mean, I'm sorry I had to put everybody through that. Questioning, like, is this going to happen? The shows are booked. Like, what, is this going to work? Yeah, it was kind of via the skin of our teeth. Is that the right term?
0: Totally. But from you know, the reviews have been rave, and so I'm so stoked that it's worked out with the live transition.
1: Me too.
0: You're listening to World Cafe. We're talking with the members of American Football. Their new self-titled album is out now, and we've got more on making that new album to come. But first to the stage for a performance of Wake Her Up. It's American Football on World Cafe.

0: Recorded live, it's American Football with Wake Her Up. It's from their new self-titled album. You could call it LP4. It's also out now. Mike, Steve, and Nate from the band are here. I am Kaleo. It's World Cafe. Mike, lyrically, you take us to a lot of different places on this record. There's vulnerability, there's black humor, there's darkness. You know, it's one thing to wear your heart on your sleeve when you're 20. It's another thing to do it when you're our age. The stakes are a little bit different. Are these lyrics that you could only write now?
1: For sure. Yeah, just with being older and having so much more experience. And whatever I was pining for at 20, you know, like it seems like so frivolous.
0: Most important thing in the world, yeah.
1: Yeah, and then now as an adult who's gone through more stuff and more experience and more failures and more triumphs. It's all worth singing about, I guess. So there's a bigger well to pull from as an adult. So
0: I'd be remiss if I didn't bring up Bad Moons, which I think in a lot of ways is the centerpiece of the record, like this just incredible song. But you lay a lot of cards on the table. Can you talk a little bit about writing it, what it was like to write it?
1: It's funny. I knew like the cadence and I knew the line. I knew da da da in the dark, and I didn't fill in the words until like the last minute. And I knew I'd get there because I knew what I wanted to do and I knew where the song was going. And I think it was like I locked myself in a closet in a studio, and I wrote maybe 40 different versions, you know. And then I just
0: like the Leonard Cohen thing in Hallelujah.
1: Yeah, maybe. Yeah, just like right, like a mantra kind of. And then I just found pairs that maybe were the most impactful, and you know, near rhymes or whatever. Like you know, each one kind of like goes together. And then I took the pairs and tried to arrange them where they would land, sort of the heaviest by the time you know, like escalate.
2: Yeah.
1: And I remember singing that. You guys hadn't heard the vocals, and I kind of did a pass and. I like opened the door, and I think Nate was kind of just like, "You okay, man?"
0: Yeah, I was gonna ask what was your reaction?
3: I think I cried the first time I heard the song with the lyrics. Like literally last night at our Brooklyn show, Mike Garzone, our other guitar tech, and he plays in the band now, mostly, and he choked up like playing that song. It's the closer of the set. It's an intense song, and like to me, it's exciting. Like lyrically, I think there is a gravitas to this album, and like I love watching like career artists grow over a career, 20, 30, 40 years into it. Like I remember being a kid when we were making our first record and being kind of gobsmacked by like Time Out of Mind and what was the Tom Waits record that came out in 99?
0: The Mule Variations.
3: Yeah. Like those records are like, you know, those were people a little older than we are now, but like, you know, I think Tom Waits was 50 when that record came out, and we're approaching that. And I do remember being in my 20s thinking like, wow, I can't imagine like having the swagger to write songs like that. And now it's exciting to see our band get to that point. And I'm excited to see, you know, what comes next. It's a good place
1: to be. I'm not.
0: Well, I want the audience to hear some of that. Let's listen to Bad Moons here on World Cafe.

That is Bad Moons from American Football, and it is from their latest album, LP4. We've got more conversation with the band, including how they feel about the term Midwestern emo, and more live performances when we get back to World Cafe.

Welcome back. It's World Cafe. We're hanging out with American Football. Their latest album, LP4, fantastic. And I've got another live performance from the stage here in Philadelphia. Here's Blood on My Blood from American Football.

0: Recorded live here in Philly, it's Blood on My Blood from American Football. It is from the new American Football album, which is out now. Joined by Holmes, Lemos, Kinsella, and Kinsella. Steve, Mike, and Nate from the band. I'm Kaleo. This is World Cafe. So a couple of years ago, I talked to Andy Bell of Ride, and shoegaze obviously came up. And how for the longest time, he absolutely resented the phrase shoegaze. But as he has gotten older, he started to look at that term and that label with some affection. When it comes to Midwest emo, I'm curious what your relationship with that term is these days.
1: I was related to his sense, we are perceived to be part of that scene or something. And I don't feel like we were. We definitely weren't at the time. And I mean, I understand there's other bands and there's more context.
2: There was no such thing as Midwest emo. Nobody said
0: sure,
2: that. They
0: yeah,
2: said
0: yeah.
2: emo, and they used it as a dismissive term to say that your band is wimpy or something.
0: The old Thrasher magazine thing, yeah.
2: Totally. But in the same way, I have a great affection for it now. It seems like it's a way for people who see themselves sort of outside the mainstream in whatever
1: umbrella. Yeah, I feel like we do fit under just personality wise. I don't even know if like musically.
3: Midwesterners. I'll accept that part of it.
1: Midwestern part, you accept?
0: Midwestern rock. Doesn't that put you in John Cougar Mellencamp territory then at that point?
2: The joke here is always mild rock. I think there's a mild rock version. Because no, it's not that. You know what I mean? Like I actually like him a lot, but it's so not. That's a different kind of thing or something.
0: I always heard you guys as like math rock or post rock, because I was a Minus the Bear fan, a 65 Days of Static fan, Explosions in the Dark, and I felt you shared more with them than second or third wave emo. So it was always a weird thing to me.
1: But we just never rocked. You know what I mean? Like all these bands are saying they all rock. They all, you know what I mean? They're all trying to punch in the face or whatever. And we were just always kind of like not doing that.
2: You see, and then see Tortoise at the Fireside Bowl and be like, oh, I want to do that. I want to do that. But they're not called emo bands. I guess Tortoise is post-rock, right? And I don't know what C&K gets called, like indie or something. But
0: mild rock.
2: I think
0: I love it, guys.
2: I think we need to move that forward. Mild rock for mild times. Yeah.
0: So, we've got one more live performance to get to, and we're going back to the beginning for this one. Never Meant. I saw a Fortnite ad saying that song is coming to the Fortnite universe alongside Bad Bunny, which is just like, it's kind of incredible. After 30 years of performing Never Meant, is there something about its arrangement that you understand better now than you did when you wrote it?
3: No, I understand it less. It's annoying that song is like, it's kind of hard to play. It's like Jesus Christ, this one every time.
1: This one again.
3: No, it's fine. It's cute.
1: You know, it's I like that song. There's no chorus, right? I mean,
3: no,
1: I don't.
3: There's no chorus.
1: The whole thing is kind of a hook, but there's also not ever like, yeah.
4: I think it delivers at the very end. I would call that the chorus at the very end.
5: If I may.
1: There's one chorus.
3: Yeah, there's one
5: but that's cool. I think the arrangement is awesome.
1: Cool. It is cool.
5: I love
1: that. It's like linear, sort of. Yeah.
5: It is, yeah. It's cool. It's like A, B, C, D. You don't like revisit parts. I love that. I think
1: But to be honest, too, I think this run, we've been playing Reunited for 12 years and whatever, and I think we're playing it better and different just the past week or two.
2: Yeah. There's a tiny little thing that I had always done on the ride, and I'm doing it on the hi-hat, and
1: it keeps us
2: moving. I don't know. We're feeling it. Holmes is like a human heartbeat. Sometimes we got to follow it. He's excited. We got to go fast. Sometimes we got to slow down. Occasionally he skips a beat entirely, and we got to roll with it. But all kidding aside,
1: it's going to wake him up. Yeah,
2: we're doing a lot more with Click. Nate was saying this earlier. There's some Click going on, and I love playing with Click, but I could never click that song. Like that song is a very sort of human song. It felt weirdly like musical. There are times when it's felt more like, all right, we got to do what we got to do.
0: Well, let's go to the stage and hear it. It is American Football with Never Meant on World Cafe.

0: 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Their new album, self-titled, is available now. Want to thank Mike Kinsella, Nate Kinsella, Steve Lamos, and Steve Holmes. Gentlemen, thank you so much for being here. This was a pleasure. Come back and see us again soon, okay?
1: Thank you so much.
2: Thank you so much.
0: We'll be back in a minute with more World Cafe.

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I enjoyed that. It's World Cafe. Thanks again to American Football, LP4, available now. Thanks to our producer on that session, Miguel Perez, as well as our video team. 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Here's Alabama Shakes.

0: Oh, David, you shouldn't have. Flowers for me? Nothing but flowers? Lovely way to end World Cafe. Appreciate you listening. We make this show from WXPN at the University of Pennsylvania in Philadelphia, and we'll do it again real soon on the next World Cafe.
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0: From NPR, this is World Cafe. Hey, I am Kaleo, and there is only one way to explain the new song from Jack White, formerly of the White Stripes. I think he got a letter from his HOA. Jack, you've heard me. This is the last time I'm asking you to turn your guitar down when you're practicing. Although, yes, that is a tasty solo, and that song is called Neighbor's Blues, headed your way. Distortion keeps on coming with new music from Lucy Dacus. Planting Tomatoes, and we will go into the archives for a performance from Bob Weir. Plus a whole lot more. Join us. I'm Kaleo. This is World Cafe. Hey, thanks for stopping by. Or are we the ones stopping by you? Regardless, there have been a lot of great sessions on World Cafe over the last few weeks, including Kevin Morby, Arlo Parks, and Andrew Saw. You can find those sessions at worldcafe.org. Getting started with one of my favorite electronic music tracks of the 2010s comes courtesy of Disclosure, When a Fire Starts to Burn. When a fire...

Welcome one, welcome all. I'm Kaleo. It's World Cafe. Jack White dropped his seventh studio album, Frozen Charlotte, last month. Here is the song that features a tale as old as time. It's a blues man complaining about something. What might not be so old? I'm pretty sure this is about an HOA. It's called Neighbor's Blues, new music from Jack White.

Never have nothing.

Featured band today on World Cafe, in for a session was American Football out of Champaign, Urbana, Illinois. And there was a very rich, vibrant musical scene that also featured that band. Shoegaze classic from Hum, Stars. Also heard The Stars Are Out Tonight from David Bowie, Joby Riccio with Buzzkill. And we go into the archives for a few live performances, including one where we got to put something on. That's next on World Cafe.

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I'm Kaleo. We're in the vault pulling out live recordings from bands and artists who have visited over the last 35 years. No shoes, no shirt, no problem. 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I don't know what you're up to, and if you're in the comfort of your own home, do what you please. But Corinne Bailey-Ray politely asks that you put your records on. 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

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Phoebe Bridgers has a new album coming, but don't forget about her bandmate and boy genius, Lucy Dacus, with this Record Store Day release. It's called Planting Tomatoes.

were probably a few people who thought, oh, this Oasis reunion, that's not going to last at all. But so far, the brothers Gallagher have proven the haters wrong with a very successful tour, and now they are set to be inducted into the Rock and Roll Hall of Fame later this year. Stay close. I've got new music from a Philadelphia band when we get back to World Cafe.

Welcome back. It's World Cafe. New music from a Philadelphia band by the name of Saturn. That is S-A-D-U-R-N. Don't worry, all of the band names have been taken, but there are alternate spellings available. This is the musical project of G. DeGroot, who started this about a decade ago. The sophomore album is due out October 16th. It's called The Underworld. Here's new music from Saturn, Whole Thing.

0: some foundational trip hop for you. Going back to the mid-90s, Portishead from their debut album, Sour Times, that's Glory Box, featuring an all-time sample from Isaac Hayes. That does it for us here on The Cafe. Appreciate you listening. And thanks so much to our affiliates nationwide. They make this show possible. We produce this program from WXPN at the University of Pennsylvania in Philadelphia. I'm Kaleo. 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
2: 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Thank you. And today's weather, we had a little patchy fog early and now partly sunny in Grand Rapids with a slight chance of rain. Highs 79 to 84 degrees with calm west winds. Tonight there will be mostly cloudy skies with a little patchy fog late, lows from 54 to 61. A north wind up to 5 miles an hour, and tomorrow Wednesday, highs 77 to 81. Mostly sunny with calm northwest winds, overnight lows in the mid-50s and low 60s, with some patchy smoke possible. My name is Mindy Conready. I'm your On the River host until 4 o'clock today. I've got a great show coming up. My first song is by a band called OSI, that stands for Office of Strategic Influence, which was named after a short-lived American agency, which was started in October of 01 to support the War on Terror. That agency actually shortly closed, but the band OSI continued until 2012. This is OSI with Radiolog.

That song was called Plan B. The artist is Maciej Mehler. He is the guitarist for one of our favorite bands, an indie rock band called Riverside out of Poland. Actually just announced this summer that they are no longer going to be a band, but Maciej is still producing some of his own music, so that was Maciej Mehler with Plan B. Before him, we heard Haim with Let Me Go and started out with Radiolog by OSI, another great alternative rock band that we love but are no longer playing. 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And tonight is Brainerd Night Out, Tuesday, August 11th from 5 to 7 p.m. at Gregory Park. Enjoy free hot dogs, games, and music, plus meet area law enforcement and neighbors. And it's also County Fair time. Here's what's happening this week. Beltrami County Fair is from August 12th to 16th in Bemidji. Carlton County Fair, August 13th to 16th in Barnum. And the Central St. Louis County Fair is August 14th through 16th in Meadowlands. Get out and enjoy some of this great weather. Next up, I have a little music from Aaron McCarley. This song is called Gotta Figure This Out.

0: Aaron Bodie singing Send Me Up a Sign. Aaron hails from Wayzata, Minnesota. She's the daughter of a Lutheran pastor. She's been singing and recording since about 2000. So she's been at it for a while, but that was a sweet little song. Aaron Bodie, Send Me Up a Sign. And a little heavier rock for you in between our Aarons. Kenny Wayne Shepherd brought us a little bit more and started out with another Aaron, Aaron McCarley. That was called Gotta Figure This Out. 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I'm your volunteer host, Mindy Conready. 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
0: 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More on Facebook. 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So get out and vote. This next song is by another old band called Puddle of Mud. This song is called Blurry.

the great Santana playing on his album called Africa Speaks. That song was Candombe Kumbele. And if you would like to hear Santana live, you can join us. We're going down to Mystic Lake Amphitheater at the end of August to hear Santana and Doobie Brothers live. Cannot wait for that. Before Santana, we heard Larkin Poe, a pair of sisters out of Atlanta, Georgia, Rebecca and Megan. We have seen them live, and they rock also. Deep Stays Down, and started off with Puddle of Mud, their song called Blurry. Puddle of Mud was a band that was formed in 1992, and they are still going strong, so just about 35 years. 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And do you want to be a DJ? 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And you can do cool things like shout out your brother who's listening from Tennessee. Hey, Mark, how are ya? It's very fun to put together your own radio shows and do your own music, pretty much anything you want, as long as it's a good mix of blues, jazz, rock, folk, and a little bit of world music thrown in. So come on, join us, be a DJ, and people around the world can listen in to hear you. Next up, I've got Casey Musgraves and also an artist called Gravenhurst out of England, and I'll finish up this next set with Beth Hart and Joe Bonamassa. Stay tuned, you don't want to miss it.

Beth Hart and Joe Bonamassa with Well, Well. That album was called Don't Explain. And before Beth and Joe, we've actually seen them live also, and they do rock together. Nick Talbot, who was the artist called Gravenhurst, brought us Bluebeard and started off the set with Casey Musgrave singing There Is a Light. This is 91.7 KAXE Grand Rapids, 90.5 KBXE Bagley Bemidji, 89.9 Brainerd, and on your smart speaker, celebrating 50 years of people-powered radio in northern Minnesota. 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I am your volunteer host, Mindy Conrady. 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Today's weather in northern Minnesota, just a beautiful day out there with just partly cloudy skies, highs 79 to 84 today with basically calm winds. Tonight will be mostly cloudy. Lows will drop down to 54 to 61. A north wind just around 5 miles an hour. Tomorrow, Wednesday, highs 77 to 81, mostly sunny and pretty much calm winds again tomorrow. Overnight lows in the mid-50s to low 60s with some patchy smoke possible. So once a day at 2 p.m. in the middle of the On the River show, we feature the album of the week. The KAXE album of the week is Afro Disco Makossa by Adrian Young. This is an album Young made specifically for the dance floor. For the past 6 years, Young has primarily focused on his Jazz Is Dead collection with Ali Shaheed and Muhammad, connecting listeners today with frequently sampled jazz masters. So we'll play a little bit of Adrian Young for you. This tune is called Everybody.

Imelda May singing The Smoker's Song. And before Imelda, we had Pure Reason Revolution with a song called As We Disappear. Pure Reason Revolution, I found as I was Googling similar bands to Riverside and Porcupine Tree, and this came up. So very interesting one for me, a new band, Pure Reason Revolution. Also heard from Samia. Her song was called Honey, and we started off the set with our album of the week. That was Adrian Young singing Everybody on his album called Afro Disco Makossa. And we would like you to tell us what you think of our album of the week. You can text us at 218-326-1234. It's almost 2:17 p.m. We received support from Hibbing Chrysler Center, serving northern Minnesota, carrying Chrysler, Dodge, Jeep, and Ram vehicles with staff available to assist on the Beltline in Hibbing or at hibbingchrysler.us. And you can try out the sport of lacrosse tonight with the Grand Rapids Amateur Lacrosse Association, Tuesday, August 11th, that is tonight, from 5:30 to 7 at the Nashua Township Fields. Well, wear athletic clothing and bring your own water. Next up, here is Simon and Garfunkel.

classic Carly Simon with The Right Thing to Do. Also heard from a band called The Hollow Coves. That song was called Blessing. And started off with Simon and Garfunkel, Keep the Customer Satisfied. 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I'm your volunteer host, Mindy Conrady. 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Here's Passenger.

Stephen Wilson, lead singer for a group called Blackfield. He's also the lead singer for Porcupine Tree, and he has a prolific solo career as well. And we pretty much like everything he does. That song was called Once. Also heard from Tracy Chapman, her song called Open Arms, the album called Matters of the Heart, and started off with Passenger. From the album Young as the Morning, Old as the Sea, and he sang Fool's Gold for us. 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And here at KAXE, we have a question of the week. The questions change every week. So this week, our question is, what are your favorite roadside attractions? It could be a statue, historical marker, or maybe just a pretty spot to stop. Text us at 218-326-1234. Again, the question is, what are your favorite roadside attractions? There's some cool ones out there for sure. The United Way of Bemidji area has their annual wine and beer tasting social Thursday, August 13th, a day after tomorrow, from 4:30 to 6:30 p.m. at the Sanford Center. 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There will also be games, a raffle, and silent auction. 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Also, join the North Country Trail Association for a hike through Grand Rapids on Friday, August 14th. Meet at the Itasca County Family YMCA parking lot at 6 p.m. for a brief ice cream social before a four-mile one-way hike to East Rapids Elementary. You can either catch a ride back to the Y or hike back from there. Currently 2:43 p.m.

guitar virtuoso Tommy Emmanuel playing Son of a Gun. I had never heard of Tommy Emmanuel before I started doing these shows on KEXE, and my father thought that it would be a good idea for me to play just a little bit of guitar music once in a while, so he introduced me to Tommy Emmanuel, which is great because I love his stuff. Before Tommy, we heard Lillian Madeline singing Come to Me, and then we heard a Swedish folk song called Vedergällningen, which is Swedish for vengeance. That artist is called Garmarna. They're Swedish, and they do mostly Swedish ballads. We started off the set with Nico Case singing Sleep All Summer. Today's weather in the listening area, partly sunny, slight chance of rain later. Highs 79 to 84 with basically calm winds. Tonight, mostly cloudy with patchy fog late, lows 54 to 61, a north wind at 5 miles an hour. And tomorrow, Wednesday, highs 77 to 81, mostly sunny with calm northwest winds. Overnight, lows in the mid-50s to low 60s with some patchy smoke. And then on Thursday, mostly sunny with highs in the mid to upper 70s, north wind 5 to 10. Just a beautiful week here in northern Minnesota. 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I'm your volunteer host, Mindy Conrady. Over 70 hours per week are hosted by volunteers like me. 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Well, I'll start out this next set by telling a little short personal story. I have a new acquaintance who is a fellow aviator. He is at the beginning of his aviation career. I have finished my aviation career, but this young man is also a fellow DJ. So, Jay Moylan, this is for you. This is a song called Keep Me in My Plane.

that group was called Muddy Magnolias. They're no longer a group, but we saw them live about 6 or 8 years ago. And one white gal and one African-American gal, and they call themselves the Muddy Magnolias, and they were just brilliant. We really loved them. That was called Got It Going On. Good oldie from Styx called Lady 95. And if you recognized that Lady Gaga tune, that was called Look What I Found. That was actually in the movie A Star Is Born. That was from that soundtrack. Great movie. Started off with Who Made Poo? Who Made Who? A song called Keep Me in My Plane. That was for my fellow aviator and fellow DJ, Joy Moylan. So thanks for listening and Joy. 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And the Crow Wing County Master Gardeners will have a plant sale this Saturday, August 15th from 9 to noon at Northland Arboretum in Brainerd. 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Next up, I think you'll recognize this tune and this artist as well.

0: British artist Thea Gilmore. That was called Lip Reading. And lucky us, we get to go over to Britain to hear her sing live in some pubs in October. So we'll have more information on Thea Gilmore for you sometime this fall. Also heard from James McMurtry, Rachel's song, and started off with a good oldie that was America singing Ventura Highway. 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On Wednesday, August 12th, Known Only Locally and Friends take the stage starting at 8 p.m. The event is open to all, no tickets required. More on Facebook at Mississippi Music at the Bemidji waterfront. And we also received support from Bemidji Pride, announcing their annual festival for the LGBTQIA2S+ community and their allies at Red River Folk School in Bemidji, August 29th, with a family-friendly daytime festival on Saturday, noon to 5 p.m., featuring vendors and music. Volunteers needed. More event information at BemidjiPride.com. Well, it's 3:29 p.m. You are listening to KAXE's On the River. I'm your volunteer host, Mindy Conready. 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
0: Join us at KAXE.org. And I will be with you for just about another half hour until the hour of 4 o'clock. At 4 p.m., you will hear PBS's All Things Considered, NPR, All Things Considered. And then at 6 p.m., As It Happens. Next up, an artist called Lunatic Soul. The lead singer is Mario Studa. And he is the lead singer for another band that we really love out of Poland. Their name is Riverside, and this is Lunatic Soul. Mario Studa singing Virai.

The KAXE News team will be following the results. Look for a live blog at KAXE.org tonight and tune in to the Wednesday morning show tomorrow morning for primary results with Heidi Holton and Chelsea Perkins. We'd love to know why you are voting today. 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Programming on KAXE is supported in part by Ampers, Minnesota's community radio stations, and Proof Alliance, handing out extra-large reusable tote bags at 10 a.m., noon, and 2 p.m. each day of the state fair at the Ampers booth in the Education Building. Can't believe it's time for state fair already. And I can't believe it's 3:46 already. One more set to go in my show. Next up, I have Stephen Wilson singing Nowhere Now.

And that was Brandi Carlile with Right on Time. Speaking of Right on Time, the show is going to end right on time, right at 4 p.m. This is 91.7 KAXE Grand Rapids, 90.5 KBXE Bagley Bemidji, 89.9 in Brainerd, and on your smart speaker. And just a point of note, attention, the Brainerd translator at 89.9 is currently operating at reduced power. We are waiting for additional parts and a crew to complete the installation. 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Today's weather in the listening area, slight chance of rain a little bit later, otherwise partly sunny today in Grand Rapids. Tonight, mostly cloudy with patchy fog, lows 54 to 61, and a light wind. On Wednesday, the highs will be around 77 to 81 with mostly sunny skies and also calm winds, so a beautiful summer stretch of days here. Overnight lows tomorrow will be in the mid-50s and low 60s with some patchy smoke possible. And then on Thursday, mostly sunny with highs in the mid to upper 70s. My name is Mindy Conrady. I've been your host for On the River today. It's been my pleasure bringing you my selections of music. And we're going to end with a little Deadmau5. 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

0: 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One of the things our reporters did yesterday was talk not only to voters, but the people that make it all happen. Those election judges. We're going to hear from one now.
1: When I was young, I went to work for small government, and that was when I realized grassroots is what really matters. I might not have a voice in a bigger arena, but here in our township, this is where it all starts. And I just love the process. I think that our elections are a beautiful thing. It's important. It's the foundation of our entire democracy, nation, what we wish to be, right? So I tell people, if you don't participate, it doesn't work.
0: Did you vote in the primaries yesterday? We'd love to hear from you this morning. You can text 218-326-1234. Coming up next, it's John Latimer and our Daily Dose of Phenology.

On today's date, August 12th, in the year 2001, I encounter what proves to be my last wood tick of the year. Typically, our wood ticks are active in May and early June, and then they go into a kind of a summer hibernation where the heat is just too great for them and they are unseen and unnoticed. But they're still there. They're just not very active. And for a brief period in the fall, they can get to the right temperature and show up and try to take another blood meal, perhaps, before winter. But in this case, in the year 2001, this was my last encounter with the wood tick.

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1: 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I'm Heidi Holton with Jennifer Barr and Andrew DeZinger.
5: It's 5:44. We've been listening to Morning Edition from National Public Radio. We're getting an update throughout our morning on local elections across the region. Our news director, Chelsea Perkins, will be joining me throughout our morning. I'm Heidi Holton. Thanks for being here. 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We'll take a look at the weather on this Wednesday, August 12th. It's looking like highs are going to be 77 to 81 degrees with mostly sunny skies, calm northwest winds, overnight lows in the mid-50s to low 60s tonight, some patchy smoke possible. Tomorrow, Thursday, mostly sunny with highs in the mid to upper 70s and north winds from 5 to 10. 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

0: 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Thanks for tuning in to People Powered KEXC, where you're getting a mix of national news like we're hearing from Morning Edition, as well as the local news and the updates from the primary voting in Minnesota that happened yesterday. 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Chelsea Perkins will be joining me, our news director, and we'll be getting the updates throughout our morning. 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Highs today, 77 to 81 with mostly sunny skies and calm northwest winds. Overnight lows, mid-50s to low 60s with some patchy smoke possible. Tomorrow looks mostly sunny, highs in the mid to upper 70s.
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3: I'm Layla Faldin.
4: And I'm A. Martinez. One of the hottest trends in stand-up comedy is crowd work. That's when the comedian makes the audience part of the act, asking questions and having conversations with members of the crowd. Jeff Arcuri built an entire Netflix comedy special around crowd work. It's called Nice to Meet You.
5: Like, how old are you guys? How old are you, man? You seem about my age.
6: 42.
5: Do you feel your age?
6: I do.
5: You do? How so? When?
6: My knees.
5: Your knees?
7: Uh-huh. Oh, no. Let me see them.
8: I like to consider myself a comedian first or a stand-up comedian first, and then I incorporate crowd work to just kind of add a little flair to my shows. There was a epidemic of it for a while where it was just a lot of people were posting and trying because they were seeing success with it. The way I do it is different than that. I don't just point at an audience member and ask them to work for me. Like, I don't just walk up and say, what's your story, to fill time. I kind of use them as a pivot point or a catalyst to talk about what I want to talk about and kind of bring the audience on the same level as me, where we're going to make this funny together. I want them to take half the credit for how the show goes.
5: I feel like we had this, you're 42, I'm 38. We had the same childhood for the most part, right? You had like a Furby.
6: I wanted one.
5: You wanted one.
7: Aw. Yeah.
5: Well, guess what? Look under your seat, buddy.
7: Dude, that'd be the cutest thing in the world. He's like, oh my God.
4: How did you get interested in making that part of what you do?
8: Yeah, at no point was I like, would I even think I'd be somebody who'd want to talk to the crowd? I was just nervous reciting the words I economized into, you know, the sentence. It really started when I started doing cruise ships, and I would do so many shows on the cruise ships, and they would allow me to repeat shows because I can't have like 6 hours worth of material. But the problem is people would come and see me again.
4: Yeah.
8: I would basically cut my sets in half and then supplement it with crowd work and just kind of ask the audience about a premise before I'd get into it. And I was finding that there was a lot of fun to be found in premises from the audience's perspective.
5: Ryan, nice to meet you. Ryan, you guys are married or just together or what?
9: Engaged.
5: Oh, amazing. Hell yeah, dude. Hey, how old are you, buddy?
6: 27.
5: Cool. Were you nervous to propose, man?
6: No.
5: No? I don't even think you got on one knee. You're probably like, catch. Was I nervous? No, she knows what she's got.
4: What are the risky parts of interacting with a crowd of people that you don't know?
8: Yeah. For a few months when I was on the road, I would start the show by saying, this is kind of how it works. Like, I'm going to engage with you guys. I don't want you randomly yelling out. I was giving this little speech before shows. Mm-hmm. It just felt very condescending to tell them how to listen to me. So I just figured I just stopped doing that and I started kind of adjusting on the fly. So if somebody was yelling out, I just kind of take them, I separate them from the rest of the crowd, and I say, this is kind of what not to do. That you can kind of see that in my special in the beginning, that first.
4: Yeah, right at the start. Yeah.
5: Okay, I'm going to stop the show just for a second. Did you hear what he said earlier about yelling out during the show?
6: Yeah, I did.
5: Okay, that made the show worse just now. You feel it.
6: Sorry.
5: I know, and you apologized. But I just want you to know, I have jokes to get through. I'm going to get to know you guys. Never you, ever again. But like for the rest of you guys, you could die tomorrow. I wouldn't care. But the rest of you guys.
8: When somebody is being a jerk or whatever, I like to find an avenue for them to become someone that we clap for. Like, I'll have a moment where I'll be like, hey, you know, you're doing so good, but you haven't yelled out in 20 minutes. I'm so proud of you. And then the audience goes, oh, wow, blah, blah, blah. And then now that guy's got attention in a positive light.
4: I was thinking, like, if Seinfeld or like Eddie Murphy were coming up just now, would they be doing crowd work?
8: I don't think so. There's a lot of purity in what they do, and I respect the heck out of it. And I think you don't need to post crowd work to succeed. I just think this is perfect for me, and I just love doing it so much. Yeah. And it was never a forced thing for me.
4: So speaking of comics that won't do it, here's Anthony Jeselnik. He was on the Dan Le Batard show.
3: You ask someone what they do for a living, and then you make a joke on that. You know, you ask someone how long they've been in a relationship, and I think that's garbage. So I just don't do it.
8: I respect that he doesn't want to do it, but at the same time, there are people that do. If we're ever on the same show where everyone's there to see him or me, it may be a little bit of a different audience,
4: yeah,
8: but
4: yeah.
8: I'm going to talk to you guys, all right?
4: Now, your wife was a contestant on The Bachelor, then she was The Bachelorette. You got married 5 days before she started cancer treatment, right? So first off, how is she?
8: She's doing well. You know, it's a constant give and take. Some weeks it's good news. Some weeks it's not as good news. Mm-hmm. So we're doing great. Yeah.
4: Okay. Good. So now that I know that she's doing well, how soon did you try to find humor in it? Because comedians, I think, try to find humor in things just to kind of cope with them.
8: Oh, I started pull starting that engine the second we got the news. For those first few weeks, I just needed her to laugh. And I didn't realize this, but that was more for me than it was for her. And the jokes she makes, like, this is maybe not as funny to you guys, but we were on a cruise recently with my parents. And my dad called my wife, called Katie an angel. And she just goes, don't call me that. I ain't dead yet, Steve. And the look on both my parents' faces, like, you can't say that. And I'm like, you can, though. That's like why I love her, is that she's not going to hide from it. And we make fun of it now. We took the power back from cancer and now we make fun of it. And that was huge. But yeah. For a while I was trying too hard and I realized I need to not do that, you know?
4: Yeah. Yeah. I really think that the special being called Nice to Meet You is perfect because it truly feels like when you are dealing with people in these situations that you really, really are happy to meet them. I mean, do you think you'll always be that way comedy-wise?
8: I truly hope so. I love doing what I do. I love performing for people. I love changing people's evenings. I love the messages I get from people saying, like, you know, you got me through things or your comedy, or like, we look forward to this every year coming to see you. Like, those things will never go away from me. I don't see it could ever. I've been doing this 15 years and I've lived in basements. I've slept next to rats and I was happy to do it because I got comedy at the end of the day, you know?
4: Jeff Arcuri's Netflix comedy special is called Nice to Meet You. Jeff, nice to meet you, Jeff.
8: Yeah, thank you. It was great talking to you.
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0: You can hear All Things Considered coming up this afternoon at 4 o'clock here on People Powered KAXC. Good morning to you. It is 6:29. Coming up, we'll have National Native News. They are reporting today the Arctic Winter Games International Committee has chosen Fairbanks, Alaska to host the Games in 2028. We'll hear from organizers. Last night was the primary election in the state of Minnesota. Our news team was working round the clock. You want to catch up on all of the results at KAXC.org and by staying tuned this morning. Chelsea Perkins will be joining me. We'll walk through some of the primary elections throughout the state of Minnesota, or northern Minnesota specifically, but also some of the statewide and federal races as well. Check it out at KAXC.org. Peggy Flanagan won the Democratic Senate primary in Minnesota, and Michelle Tafoya won the Republican primary for the Senate seat from Minnesota. We'll tell you more about it. All that's coming up. But first, areas of fog early today, highs 79 to 84 degrees. Partly sunny with calm northwest winds, a slight chance for showers and thunderstorms. Tonight, mostly cloudy, lows in the mid to upper 50s, and a chance of showers and thunderstorms. And then on Thursday, cloudy, then gradually becoming mostly sunny with highs in the mid 70s to 80s.
12: This is National Native News. I'm Jill Freitas. The Arctic Winter Games International Committee has chosen Fairbanks to host the Games in 2028. That's according to a press release issued last week, which says organizers chose to buck an April decision that would move to a three-year cycle temporarily. The announcement means the next Arctic Winter Games, which had been set for 2029, will happen a year earlier than was planned. A statement from the committee's president says an extraordinary proposal from Fairbanks this spring made it possible to return the traditional two-year cycle. The press release says the Fairbanks North Star Borough, School District, State of Alaska, and other partners demonstrated the community's readiness to host the games. The international competition brings together about 2,000 youth participants from across the circumpolar north, including Alaska, Canada, and Nordic countries. The multi-sport event and the Indigenous cultural celebration started in 1970 and features sports like hockey, skiing, curling, as well as Diné games such as the finger pole and snow snake. The competition took place in Whitehorse last winter. It was last hosted in Alaska in the Matanuska-Susitna Borough in 2024. The games have come to Fairbanks three times, twice in the 80s and another time in 2014. The Northwest Territories had been slated to host the 2028 iteration of the event, but withdrew its bid in 2024. Its municipal and community affairs minister cited reasons like insufficient capacity and facilities, the Canadian Broadcasting Corporation reported at the time. This story was provided by KUAC's Patrick Gilchrist. Over the weekend, a tribe in southern Arizona warned that border wall contractors may soon encroach upon their lands. As KJZZ's Gabriel Piatarasio reports, the tribe says it's ready to deal with trespassers.
13: According to the Fanaofim Code, the tribe may impose up to a $5,000 fine for civil trespassing. Tribal police would escort any offender off the reservation, sharing a 62-mile boundary with Mexico. The U.S. Department of Homeland Security is looking to erect a border wall there. The Fanaofim Nation has sued, claiming its sovereignty would be violated should the Trump administration be allowed to proceed. While Customs and Border Protection is aware of the tribe's warning, the federal agency declined to comment due to ongoing litigation. For National Native News, I'm Gabriel Pietrazio.
12: Native tribes and conservation groups are preparing to sue the Trump administration after the president signed orders to sharply reduce the size of two national monuments in Utah. Mark Richardson has details.
14: Republicans are celebrating the move, while tribes and environmentalists say it strips protections from culturally significant public lands. Governor Spencer Cox and Utah's congressional delegation joined the president to celebrate the signing of the orders. Steve Block, legal director for the Southern Utah Wilderness Alliance, calls conservatives' vision for the state's wildlands wrong-headed.
15: Mike Lee's vision of the American West is not one with sweeping federal public lands. His view is Utah should be the South Carolina of the West with almost no public land.
14: Trump reduced the area of the Bears Ears and Grand Staircase Escalante National Monuments by about 3 million acres from their current boundaries, roughly 90% of the original protected area. I'm Mark Richardson.
12: And I'm Jill Freitas.
0: National Native News is produced by Quantic Broadcast Corporation with funding in part by the Annenberg Foundation and the Ford Foundation. Good morning, I'm Heidi Holton. Thanks for being with me on this Wednesday, August 12th, sitting in for Andrew DeZingle. We are going to be getting updates throughout our morning on the primary elections yesterday. One thing we'd like is to hear from you. Did you get out to vote? Why'd you vote? Any other comments to make about it? We've got some collected some of the stories that our news team heard as they were out at the polls across northern Minnesota. We'll hear from some people, some of the unsung heroes, of course, like the election judges, as well as some of the reasons why people ended up voting in the primaries yesterday. Lots of updates available right now at KAXC.org. Republican State House Speaker Lisa Daymuth and DFL Senator Amy Klobuchar are set to advance to the general election for governor of Minnesota. It's reported by our reporter Emma Crabb. As of 1 a.m. last night, Daymuth cinched 43.43% of the Republican vote. Second place in the primary fell to Mike Lindell, a President Donald Trump-backed candidate who claimed 32.45% of the vote. DFL side of the race told a more decisive story, with Klobuchar and her running mate Ben Scheer winning 89.64% of the vote. We'll be telling you a lot more as we continue on this morning. And one of the things we like to hear about is kind of how this whole thing happens, how elections happen, how the state of Minnesota handles things. We'll be doing a lot more of that before the general election in November. But first, our news team was out there in the field. They were talking to folks, and especially they were talking to the people that put in their time to make sure elections are run fairly.
16: When I was young, I went to work for a small government. And that was when I realized grassroots is what really matters. I might not have a voice in a bigger arena, but here in our township, this is where it all starts. And I just love the process. I think that our elections are a beautiful thing. It's important. It's the foundation of our entire democracy, nation, what we wish to be, right? So I tell people, if you don't participate, it doesn't work. Well, a lot of people maybe early voted. That's just a fabulous option, especially for our elder people that live up here. When we get closer to the November election, you don't know what the weather's going to be. Some of us don't know. We might be at the doctor, right? We might be here, we might be there. You might be a snowbird, and this is where you vote. So the availability of vote by mail, absentee ballots, early voting, I think brings out a lot more people than if we just limited it to this one day. And if we're going to limit to one day, let's make it a national holiday and make it compulsory.
17: Well, my family was very, very involved with, you know, social responsibilities, and so they taught us at a very young age to get involved and to, you know, basically to pitch in and do our bit. You know, I've always been one, I get real frustrated when I hear kind of the election, everyone's talking about how screwed up it is, and I wish people had a better understanding of just how many checks and balances and things that we count before we even start, and the things we, you know, we know how many ballots are, we know how many this and that. And then this evening, when we're all done, you know, we'll be spending a good hour just basically doing the self-audit of, is everything working out right? Do we have the right number of ballots, the right, all the counts done? And then it goes to the county, and it basically gets all checked all over again. I mean, you know, our election numbers are accurate, and they're secure.
18: You're going to be 92 on Sunday.
19: Don't say that.
18: Don't
19: I was just telling her how old.
18: Charles, how old are you?
20: I'm 27. So this is my third election.
19: He's doing a super job,
20: too. I try to do the best job that I can. I try to do it as good as I can.
18: Gwen was saying she's imparted a lot of wisdom onto you.
20: She has. She
18: What's the biggest lesson you've learned from her?
20: Stay standing, even when you want to sit down. I think that's good for life, though, too. You know? Just to keep going and keep on even when you get tired.
19: But I love working with him.
20: It's fun.
21: Well, I think our elections are run like kind of how we run our small towns. You know, it's very personal. We want everybody to feel welcome when they come in to vote and, you know, just know that your vote matters.
0: From the news team of KEXE, they were out there at the polling places yesterday talking to election workers and voters. We'll hear more from them throughout the morning and more results. Thanks for tuning in. I'm Heidi Holton. It is 6:40. I want to tell you about some of the results that we've heard from so far. Itasca County Board, District 1, that is Cohasset, Deer River, and S Lake area. Lonnie Witowski got the highest vote, 839, and Corey Smith, the incumbent, 715. Those two will go to the general election. And in Crow Wing County Board District 4, some of the city of Baxter plus the first assessment district, winner was the incumbent, Rosemary Franzen, and also who will face her in the generals will be Don Espy. Find more information at kaxc.org. We've got an update on the Chisholm Mayor primary that had no incumbent. Travis Vake and Joy Frazier will move on to ballots in November after earning the most votes in the primary. Candidates were 7 votes apart, according to unofficial results. Coming up, we've got more from National Public Radio. We are getting an update on President Trump's threatened 50% tariffs to go through later this month. That means construction businesses that rely on materials imported from Canada are among those that will suffer. Stay tuned for that story. We'd like to thank the business supporters of KEXE, and that includes the Grand Rapids Farmers Market, celebrating 40 years of connecting local farmers and community. The Power of Produce or Pop Club returns for the season. 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Let's take a look at the temperatures around the region. 59 right now and sunny in Bagley, 61 fair skies. In Grand Rapids, Hibbing 56, Bemidji reporting 58, some rain in Aiken at 61 degrees. For the rest of our day, we're looking at temperatures 79 to 84 with partly sunny skies and calm northwest winds. We do have a slight chance of showers and thunderstorms moving in this afternoon and into the evening. Lows tonight in the mid to upper 50s.
22: 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I'm Leila Fadel.
2: And I'm Michelle Martin. Good morning. President Trump's new tariffs on Canadian products are scheduled to take effect next week. Trump announced last month he wanted a 50% tax on many Canadian imports, from clothing to building materials like plywood and cement. The countries could come to an agreement before then to avoid them. But as Richard Haller from North Country Public Radio reports, the uncertainty is already causing stress for business owners and customers.
23: The scent of sawdust, diesel fumes, and cedar sap hangs in the air at a lumber yard in Rensselaer Falls, New York, just 15 miles south of the Canadian border. This business, JP Building Supply, stores and sells all types of building materials, including sheathing like plywood. It buys around a third of its lumber from Canada. James Putman, the owner, says that if these tariffs really do move forward, they are in trouble.
24: I mean, that's going to affect us tremendously. If things bump up 50%, that means we have to add on 50%.
1: because we've got to obviously, we got to put it on to the customer, and that's just going to push everything else up.
23: For the past year and a half, the Trump administration has aggressively tariffed Canada. But after the Supreme Court ruled that Trump didn't have the authority to impose certain tariffs by executive order, the government had to refund around $100 billion. Now it's imposing new tariffs under a different provision that had never been used before. Across the border in Canada, Hank Vetter is a sales manager at a lumber business in Ottawa that ships 60% of its product to the U.S. He says the threat of these tariffs alone is already having an impact on his U.S. customers like home builders and contractors.
5: They say, hey, if that 50% is coming in, I need to do one of two things. I'm going to either order today before the tariffs kick in, or then I'm going to wait until there's relief in those tariffs.
23: Vetter says these tariffs are causing a domino effect, raising import costs on specific items, which then pushes companies to raise all of their prices.
5: So then that affects the contractor because he's trying to get this house built on time for his customer. And then that affects the supply chain because if the contractor is not ordering the material, then the supply chain is weakened.
23: In central New York, A.J. Warmoth owns a dairy farm and also chairs the Northeast Dairy Producers Association. He hopes the U.S. and Canada reach a better trade deal. But existing tariffs, like on steel and aluminum, stacked with the uncertainty, have already created economic pressure.
6: So a lot of people are building barns. A lot of people are, you know, investing in their operations.

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1: It's Morning Edition from National Public Radio here on KAXE. We're celebrating 50 years of people-powered radio, thanks to people like you who are keeping us going. We just finished up our summer membership drive. If you didn't get a chance to donate, we need folks to support the work that KAXE does, whether that is the soundtrack for your morning, for your evening, for your trivia needs on Saturday nights, or the local news. That's what we're focusing on today, the day after the primaries, some of the updates, including some of the stories that came from the polls. Our news team was out there across northern Minnesota and talked to folks who were voting. We'd love to hear from you this morning as well. What brought you to the primaries? You can text 218-326-1234, or what didn't bring you to the primaries? Lots of things going on. County fair time, where lots of politicians will be. Beltrami County Fair starts today in Bemidji, and that goes through the 16th of August. The Carlton County Fair begins tomorrow in Barnum, and the Central St. Louis County Fair begins on Friday and goes through the weekend in Meadowlands. Meet several local authors today at the Bemidji Public Library. That starts at 5 p.m. You can learn about their writing journeys, explore a variety of books, and connect with fellow book lovers. And the Brainerd Ski Loons have their final show of the season. That's at 6:30 at Lum Park. Bring your own blanket or chair. Lots going on throughout our region. And we're going to hear from some folks now that our news team talked to yesterday, reasons that they went out to the polls.
2: Ensure the right candidates that, you know, that we feel are the right candidates can come through for the primaries at least. We had our personal preference for the sheriff's race local wise, and then we feel like we, you know, for the other ones, we wanted to make sure that the ones they make it to the final. I think what's been going on in the state, we're not really satisfied with what's been happening, so we want some of that stuff to get taken care of.
3: Because we need to change the American way. And we need better candidates to do a better job than what's being done right now. Limiting the taxes so that we're not, you know, they're not constantly taxing us. The most important is taking care of the economy.
4: Well, we wanted to vote for the right people, and we did, I think. I did.
5: Same.
4: Just to get out and vote the right way.
5: Please vote, everybody.
6: Yeah, it's a civic duty. It's got to be, you know, when I was younger, I didn't vote as often. And with things going on the way they are, I feel like it's important to vote.
7: A lot of them, actually.
6: Affordability, cost of living, you know.
7: Yeah.
6: All that stuff.
7: I mean, I teach in a school, so I mean, everything that has to do with school issues, I mean, it's always playing in the back of my mind as far as those concerns go.
6: You know, fraud is a big one too.
7: Yes.
6: Yeah. I feel like more needs to be done with that.
1: Mm-hmm. Folks that were out at the primaries yesterday across northern Minnesota, you can get updates from our news team at KAXE.org, and you'll get it as you listen this morning on the Wednesday morning show. Chelsea Perkins will be joining us, and we'll be talking about some of the outcomes, but you can find lots of information on local primaries, on statewide, on the federal races right now at KAXE.org.

0: From her album produced by Jeff Tweedy, that's Mavis Staples. It's called Wrote a Song for Everyone. It is 6:55. I'm Heidi Holton. Thanks for tuning in to the Wednesday morning show. I'm sitting in for Andrew DeZingle on this day after the primaries. Our news director, Chelsea Perkins, will be joining us, and we'll get updates of the primaries across our region. Until then, some of the winners, Bemidji City Council at large that serves the whole city of Bemidji. There were three in the race. The top two vote getters were Ron Johnson, who has served more than 20 years as the Ward 3 councilor, and Audrey M. Thayer. Also, Lieutenant Governor Peggy Flanagan defeated Representative Angie Craig and other candidates in the primary race to become the DFL's candidate for senator. Anticipated to be a close race, Progressive Flanagan beat centrist Craig by nearly 10 points. Flanagan will now face Republican primary winner Michelle Tafoya in the general election on November 3rd. And in the primary for Cass County Board District 4, that includes Walker, Longville, and Reamer. Top vote getters were Tyler Seifert, and the incumbent was second with Scott D. Bruins. They will head to the general election. Find more information at kaxe.org. We'll have the Up North report coming up, the news from our region, and lots more throughout our morning show at 9 o'clock. It is Headwaters with your host, Kari Headland. 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The February-March issue publishes the winners of their annual photo contest, which are also displayed at the Brainerd Lakes Regional Airport. Submissions accepted all year round at lakecountryjournal.com. 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
1: Released in November of 1976, Hajira is Joni Mitchell's eighth album and a fine example of her restless and fiercely independent spirit. She once described herself as a singing playwright, and Hajira makes a serious case for that description. Each song is a complete story drawn from her own life. In this album, we hear Mitchell digging even deeper into her jazz explorations, moving away from rock musician session players and instead working with musicians like Jaco Pastorius, who helped her channel the sounds she was craving. Hajira is a whole unit, a collection of songs that wander and sometimes meander, very much channeling the road trip journey that inspired them. This album proves Mitchell isn't simply a songwriter. She constantly redefined what a song could sound like, what a woman could say, and where a musician could go when she refused to stay put.
0: All year long, we're celebrating the music of 1976. That was the year that KAXE went on the air. Thanks to Kari Headland for that on Joni Mitchell. That's who we've been celebrating this week. Live music around northern Minnesota for tonight, known only locally, will be playing at Mississippi Music at the Bemidji Waterfront. That is at 6 p.m. Tomorrow, Trent Bergeron will be at Gregory Park in Brainerd at 6 for Concerts in the Park series. And Willie Martin and the Rangers will be at Carl Schuster Park in Bowabic at 6:30. Friday begins the Bayfront Blues Festival in Duluth with Little Ed and the Blues Imperials, Eric Johansson, and more. And in Aiken Friday night, Kenny Fiedler Band is at the Terrace at 7 p.m. The Northern Minnesota Robotics Conference has a grand opening and ribbon cutting for the new North Star Center, and that is today at 2 p.m. This new science, technology, automation, and robotics center is located within the Beltrami County Fairgrounds in Bemidji. There is a support group for families impacted by substance use Wednesdays at 5:30 at Essentia Health in Virginia. You can find a space that's authentic, safe, and supportive. Meetings are in the boardroom. You can enter through the urgent care door. That's in Virginia. And you can learn how to make a junk journal. It's at the Bemidji Senior Center tomorrow at 10 a.m. All the materials will be provided, and this free class is open to all. Weather around the region, we're seeing some areas of fog early this morning with highs in the upper 70s to mid 80s. Partly sunny with calm northwest winds, a slight chance of showers and thunderstorms. Leading into mostly cloudy skies for tonight. We might not be seeing the Perseid meteor tonight if we stick with those clouds. Lows are going to be in the mid to upper 50s and a chance of showers and thunderstorms. For tomorrow, Thursday, cloudy, then gradually becoming mostly sunny with highs in the mid-70s to 80 and overnight lows from 53 to 56 degrees. By Friday, it's looking like partly sunny skies with highs in the mid-70s to low 80s. Let us know, were you at the primaries yesterday? What brought you? Was there a certain race that brought you to the primaries yesterday? You can text us this morning, 218-326-1234. Going on throughout our day today at 1 o'clock, we are on the river. Our volunteer host today is David John. And then at 7 o'clock, Dave the Wave is going to be our host for On the River. 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Even if you missed that summer membership drive, your support makes KAXE possible. We heard from folks yesterday who were supporting KAXE, sending in from Minneapolis. We heard from Eric. We also heard from yesterday, Joey from Brainerd. Thanks to everybody who has been helping us out to make sure that independent KAXE keeps going strong for the next 50 years.
2: For KAXE News, I'm Megan Buffington with the Up North Report. Progressives won again in Minnesota on Tuesday. Lieutenant Governor Peggy Flanagan decisively beat southeastern Minnesota Representative Angie Craig in the Democratic primary for Senate. Flanagan earned nearly 60% of the vote. In her concession speech, Craig urged supporters to shift their support to Flanagan. If elected, she would be the first Native American woman to serve in the Senate. Flanagan will face political newcomer, former NFL sideline reporter Michelle Tafoya. Tafoya handily beat a crowded field of candidates, including party-endorsed Adam Schwarzy. In a statement celebrating her win, Tafoya said, quote, "This isn't about red versus blue. It's common sense versus crazy." Minnesota is now set to elect its first female governor in November. Republican House Speaker Lisa Daymuth won the nomination Tuesday, beating Trump-endorsed Mike Lindell and party-endorsed Kendall Qualls. In a statement, Daymuth said Minnesotans want a fresh start and a clean break from Democrats running the state. She says Amy Klobuchar would be more of the same. Senator Klobuchar was without a significant primary challenger and easily won the DFL nomination for governor. She says Minnesotans need a governor that would put them first and not be a rubber stamp for Donald Trump. In another clear victory, former federal worker Trina Swanson beat reality TV personality Luke Gulbronson for the Democratic nomination in Minnesota's 8th Congressional District. Swanson received over 75% of the vote. She'll face Republican Representative Pete Stauber in November. In a statement, Swanson said Minnesotans are ready for representation that puts kitchen table issues first. While the statewide and congressional races capture headlines, voters narrowed the field in a number of local races Tuesday, too. In northwestern Itasca County, voters advanced Lonnie Witkowski and current County Commissioner Corey Smith, and incumbent Audrey Thayer and former City Councilor Ron Johnson will advance in the Bemidji City Council race. You can find the full list of results for races up and down the ballot at KAXE.org. If you visit the polls in Wadena, don't be surprised if you get a hug. Gwen Macklem has worked the elections for decades. She was the greeter on Tuesday, and she's a hugger. Now in her 90s, she's passing on her wisdom to a new leader, 27-year-old Charles Stidler Thompson, who works for the city.
3: So this is my third election. Okay. So
4: he's doing a super job, too.
2: The biggest lesson Stidler Thompson has learned from Macklem?
3: Stay standing, even when you want to sit down.
4: Yes, and I'm about ready to fall down.
3: I think that's good for life, though, too, you know? Just to keep going and keep on, even when you get tired.
2: In Clearwater County, election workers shared their thoughts on safe and secure elections with Larissa Donovan.
5: being part of the electoral process is all about being a part of something greater than yourself. And for Bagley election official Mark Etevold, it's a longstanding tradition.
6: Well, my family was very, very involved with social responsibilities. And so they taught us at a very young age to get involved and to, basically to pitch in and do our bit.
5: As claims of fraud in the election process persist in national headlines, Etevold says there is a lot of work that goes into maintaining fair and accurate elections.
6: I wish people had a better understanding of just how many checks and balances and things that we count before we even start.
5: Larissa Donovan, KAXC News.
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7: Lucille Sobolik and John Sobolik Jr. weren't listed on any ballots, but that might be because Lucille is 7 and John is 8. The siblings were playing outside as voters walked into Deer River City Hall next door. Lucille and John learned all about voting in school. They even have some ideas about laws they'd enact if they were elected governor.
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7: If they've earned your vote, make sure to head to the polls in 2046. Stella Mehrhoff, Report for America Corps member for KAXE News.
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0: Good morning. It is 7:19. Thanks for tuning in. This is People Powered KEXE, and it's the Wednesday morning show. I'm Heidi Holton, sitting in for Andrew DeZingle. Coming up, our news director, Chelsea Perkins, will be joining us. We're starting to talk about the results of the primary. You can get so much information right now at KAXE.org. Our news team working round the clock out at the primaries yesterday, and we're going to be hearing about it throughout our morning show. Coming up at 9 o'clock, it is Headwaters with Kari Headland. 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Looking at the weather for today, we've got some areas of fog early this morning. Highs are expected to be in the upper 70s to mid 80s. Partly sunny, calm northwest winds with a slight chance of showers and thunderstorms moving in this afternoon and into the evening. Well, we'll have some cloudy skies tonight, lows in the mid to upper 50s. Probably not going to see the meteor showers tonight. That's Chelsea Perkins joining us now in the KEXE studios on the banks of the Mississippi River. Morning, Chelsea.
1: Morning, Heidi.
0: What a morning it is.
1: What a morning it is. A great day to be alive.
0: Because the process is working. There we go. We've been hearing from the people that were out at the polls yesterday. Give us a general idea of what was happening in the newsroom yesterday.
1: Well, what was happening in the newsroom yesterday was that our reporters were spread out all across northern Minnesota. We had Larissa up in northwestern Minnesota. She's spent her time in Bemidji and Bagley and Clearwater and Red Lake. And we had Megan Buffington and Lori Schall, who were trolling around Cass County, made their way over to Wadena County and went to the Nimrod Community Center, as well as the Maslowski Wellness Center in Wadena. And we had Emma Crabb, one of our newest reporters, who went up on the range and spent some time in Hibbing and Chisholm. And we had Stella Meyerhoff, also a new reporter here at KAXE, who spent some time in Western Itasca over there where they were deciding a county commissioner race. And I was manning the computer and getting everyone's stuff to our website. I came here to Grand Rapids about midday after voting myself in Brainerd in the morning.
0: Yeah, it was fun to see yesterday as our entire staff posting what number they had when they voted that, KXE folks and a lot of you who are listening, it really means a lot to get involved in the process. We heard from some of the sort of unsung heroes out there, those election judges that are there at primaries. They are there during the general elections and they are making sure that things are running and safe and on the up and up. And we thank them for their service to the state of Minnesota.
1: Absolutely. One of the greatest joys of covering local elections is having conversations with those election judges. And so many of them have spent decades doing this work and just love it. Even though it's a very long day, it takes a lot of effort and it's stressful, honestly. I mean, you have to follow so many rules and make sure you're getting it right. But at the same time, there's a lot of fellowship involved there. And it's just kind of a glorious little slice of life.
0: Mm-hmm. We're going to, part of what the news team was doing was talking to people about what issues they were voting on, why they came to the primaries. And it's something like, I think sometimes for people, it's like asking how much money do you make a year by saying, who did you vote for or who do you want to support? But we did hear from some people who wanted to talk about who they were voting for yesterday in the primaries. We'll take a listen to that in just a moment.
2: I wanted the right people to win, and Mike Lindell I went for. I believe that he's the right person to be in there, and I think he'll be better for us than who's in there now, for sure. Anybody's better than that.
3: To make sure Peggy Flanagan is in the Senate. I'm a big supporter of Amy Klobuchar. Always loved her. She makes sure she takes care of the residents here. She's out and about all the time. And I always like to come and vote, especially if it's nice weather out.
4: Michelle Tafoya. And I don't know a lot about the other candidates either. She was the most, I liked her the best from a little bit I've read about her. I've followed her whole career with football and stuff, but she seems pretty, if you want to call it, even keel, I guess. Yeah, so I like that.
2: Knowledgeable.
4: Yeah, she seems smart and new blood, too. So I went with Lisa DeMuth. I feel like Mike the Pillow guy is kind of a slime ball, so I really like Lisa DeMuth for the most part.
5: I went with Kendall. I mean, everything that I've seen about him, like, it just really aligns with what I feel is important. And, I mean, I haven't seen...
4: Yeah, that was a close one.
5: Yeah, definitely. I haven't seen one thing that he stood up there and talked about that I was like, no, I don't agree with that. So, just...
0: Hearing from folks across northern Minnesota from the polls, that is part of the reporting that was happening yesterday from the KEXE news team. I'm Heidi Holton with Chelsea Perkins. We'll have best wishes coming up, but let's start talking about the results that came in. Let's kind of start on the, if people haven't heard, kind of the bigger races, federal races and state races, and then let's move on down.
1: Right. Well, of course, one of the major races that people were watching yesterday was the U.S. Senate races and the governor's race in Minnesota. And with the U.S. Senate, we're looking at a retiring Senator Tina Smith. And it's the first time in quite a while that we've had an open Senate seat and an open governor's seat at the same time in Minnesota. So we had the contested primary between Peggy Flanagan and Angie Craig. And that was expected to be quite close, but it ended up being not very close at all. It was 59% of voters voted for Peggy Flanagan, so she will be advancing. And very shortly after that became clear, Representative Angie Craig conceded and threw her support behind Flanagan. And that's been a pretty contentious race in our state. You've probably seen a lot of commercials, seen a lot of advertisements for that. There was a lot of outside money coming into that race in our state on both sides, but especially in support of Craig. So it's, you know, I think that a lot of Democrats were concerned about how that was going to play out as time went on into the general election. So we also had in the Republican side for U.S. Senator Michelle Tafoya took the 52% of the vote, and that was over the party-endorsed candidate Adam Schwartzy. We also had Royce White in that race, who was last election's endorsed candidate for the Senate, who came in a distant third at 11% of the vote. So in those cases, you know, there were several examples where the endorsed candidate for the Republicans did not advance. And this is one of them. It's also the case for the governor's race. For a Republican side on the governor's race, Lisa Damoth and Ryan Wilson were the top vote getters. They earned 43% of the vote, and they were not endorsed by the party. Lisa Damoth is the House Speaker in the Minnesota House of Representatives, and there was a difficult choice for Republicans with three sort of front runners. We had Kendall Qualls, who was the endorsed candidate officially at the party. By the party, and you had Mike Lindell, the MyPillow CEO, and he actually came in second place, 32%. So the endorsed candidate came in third there with 21% of the vote. And then, of course, on the Democratic side for governor, it was not close at all. Amy Klobuchar ran away with it with 89% of the vote, nearly 614,000 votes cast for her.
0: And what this means is most likely the next governor of Minnesota will be history,
1: absolutely,
0: making history a woman if all plays out as the primaries told us.
1: It is the first time that either major party has had a woman as their candidate in Minnesota. So
0: already history then.
1: Yeah, we're pretty much guaranteed to have a woman as the leader of our state.
0: Yeah. Let's talk about the congressional district races that were out there.
1: Yeah, so we had two congressional district races that we were watching. We were watching the Congressional District 8 and Congressional District 7. Congressional District 8, of course, covers the vast majority of our listening area. And we had Pete Stauber, who was facing a primary challenger, although it was not close at all there, he took 86% of the vote. He's, of course, the incumbent representative, U.S. representative. And then we also had the results of the Democratic side, which was also not close. Trina Swanson was the party-endorsed candidate, and she took 77% of the vote. Luke Gulbranson, who is he came in, was sort of a latecomer into the race, and got some pretty significant media attention as a reality TV personality. He ended up only garnering a little under 17% of the vote there. On the 7th district side of things, which covers kind of the western part of our listening area, we had a contested race on the Democratic side only. And Eric Osberg, who was the party endorsed candidate, got nearly 66% of the vote there. Michelle Fischbach, who's the sitting representative on the Republican, she did not have a competitor. She was on the ballot. She would have been on the ballot, but there was no one running against her there. So yeah, with the 8th district, we weren't really sure what to expect. We did take some time. Megan Buffington looked at the finances in that race just last week. And there was some surprising things that we found in there, like with, Gulbranson, he had more small donors than you had on the Swanson side of things. However, Swanson had raised significantly more money and was certainly backed by more powerful party figures.
0: Well, when it comes to, we talked about the governor's race, but anything of note of the other statewide offices?
1: Yeah. One thing of note is, in a race where an endorsed candidate did not advance, and that is for the state auditor race among Republicans. Nate George was the endorsed candidate, but Scott Jensen, who was the 2022 Republican candidate for governor, received 66% of the vote and will be advancing in that race for state auditor. Now, I suspect that in some of these examples, we're talking about name recognition here. Scott Jensen clearly has significantly more name recognition than Nate George does. Other races that took place, Keith Ellison had an opponent, but he earned, nearly 85% of the vote as the incumbent Democratic Attorney General. And then we also had in the Secretary of State race a contested Republican race with the endorsed candidate Tad Jude taking the cake there.
0: Okay. We do have lots of information available at kaxc.org, given some context to the races and, of course, the results. Also really fun, you should take a look at some of the live blog stuff that was going on last night as you guys were assembling all the information and the people. It's really important to do the results and know the specifics, but also to talk to the people that were out there and get a feel for what it's like. And if people are, it's just good to hear from election judges, from people who, vote in every single election, to remind us how important it is and how each vote counts.
1: Yes, that is very true. And I always encourage the team to try to get some insight into the food. Oh. Because we know that is a very important part of election judges' days. They are there for more than 12 hours. Like, what's in the potluck? So Megan, for instance, when she was in Woodrow Township in Cass County, she asked about that and found out that Peggy Newville's baked goods, the brownies this time, are everyone's favorite.
0: Ooh, they won the vote, huh?
1: Yeah, and so Newville actually worked the polls in a neighboring township, and her husband volunteers in Woodrow, so he was getting all the praise for Peggy's brownies.
0: Typical, huh? We know Peggy made them. And of course, it was important food to keep the fuel going. It looked like the newsroom folks, also our Director of Audience Engagement, Julia Schrenkler, all pizza eaters last night, different kinds of pizza. I myself made some mashed potatoes as I was listening to some of the audio that came in.
1: Hey, there you go.
0: I don't know why I needed mashed potatoes and some grilled chicken, but that's what we had to keep us going on primary election day. So, We'll be talking more about some of the county and city and results. That'll be coming up before 8 o'clock. And one thing we'd like to hear from you, maybe you have some questions, maybe you'd like to tell us why you went to the polls. We'd love for you to text in this morning to 218-326-1234. Also, you can text into that number to answer our question of the week. It's, what are your favorite roadside attractions? It could be a statue, a historical marker, or maybe just a pretty spot to stop. Text us at 218-326-1234. Sometimes that's about like the convenience store that you know has the gives you so much extra ice cream on your cone. That's your favorite roadside attraction. If you have the scoop on that, you know, I wasn't trying to do a pun there, but there we go.
1: I was always mesmerized by the giant walleye near Lake Mille Lacs when I was a kid. You know, it was just so big.
0: Mm-hmm. You know, I heard Malachi talking yesterday on Headwaters about a trip he went on where they stopped at every single, he said, brown sign when they were on a road trip, I think in Iowa, of like all historical markers.
1: Oh, and sure.
0: You kind of can't go wrong when you see those signs to just pull over and kind of take a breather and see what's going on. And you cannot beat, though, I'm going to show some Minnesota pride here. The rest stops in Minnesota are by far the best in the country, I'm going to say. Also, the state parks and the centers for the state parks, and especially on the North Shore, some of those places to stop are just truly amazing.
1: Yeah, if you see the words scenic overlook,
0: yeah,
1: listen to their words.
0: Yeah, no kidding. And for me, I said, because I travel Highway 2 a lot, going over to Bemidji, coming back from Bemidji, the Highway 2 rest stop, it's a must.
1: It is. It's very nice.
0: Yeah, it's one of those that's like, it feels really good when you're in there. It's a clean, lovely place with a lot of culture. And then you can't beat the views. You're right there on Cass Lake.
1: It's funny, we stopped at the visitor center on in Brainerd, like, I mean, as you're coming into Brainerd,
0: yeah.
1: And we never stop there because
0: that's,
1: of course, it's like
0: place.
1: Close
0: yeah.
1: to home, and it's like, oh my goodness, this is so nice.
0: Yeah, I had the same thing about 2 years ago, stopped there, and just hadn't, you know, I don't, used to be my, as I went to the University of Minnesota and grew up in Brainerd, that was my route to the cities, you know, but that didn't exist then when I was younger. And so I hardly ever take that route anymore. But it's amazing, that visitor center.
1: It is. And you're also right by Crow Wing State Park there. So if you want to meander over to the river and go for a little walk, that's a great place to do it.
0: I think people are listening right now and shouting out their favorite roadside attraction. So we expect you to text us this morning, 218-326-1234. Also, any questions you might have about the primary, as our news director, Chelsea Perkins, is joining me this morning for the Wednesday morning show. We would like to thank the business supporters of KEXE, and that includes Paul Bunyan Communications. They offer business IT services, including cloud solutions, network management, and more, all with local customer service and support. Paul Bunyan Communications, connecting and supporting local businesses. It's time for best wishes. Chelsea, you get to help out with this today if you want to. We
1: Ooh,
0: do our
1: exciting.
0: Best to wish our friends and neighbors happy birthday and happy anniversary. For today, August 12th, we want to wish Jody and Suzanne Hinrichs from Brainerd, happy 31st anniversary. And then we've got very important anniversary on the books.
1: We do. It's Steve and Chris Noy. Happy anniversary.
0: Yeah. Happy birthday. Happy 95th birthday to Doris Leto today.
1: Happy birthday to Lisa Katsanis from Edina.
0: And Aaliyah Jo Bennett celebrates a birthday today.
1: Happy birthday to Gabe Reed.
0: And happy birthday from Meadowlands, Gail Prudhomme, celebrating a birthday. If you have a birthday or anniversary to share, you can text us at 218-326-1234. Don't forget, coming up, we're going to be talking about some of the other results from the Minnesota primaries yesterday. Stay tuned for that. We'll also get some updates from Morning Edition. This is People Powered KEXE. We're going to take a listen now to our album of the week. It is by Adrian Young. It is a album that was specifically made for the dance floor. For the past 6 years, Young has been primarily focused on his Jazz Is Dead collection with Al Shaheed Muhammad, connecting listeners to today with frequently sampled jazz masters. Let's take a listen to Adrian Young.

0: That is from our Elm of the Week. Chelsea Perkins dancing over there. She is on little sleep today and some strong coffee. Adrian Young, Afro Disco Mikasa is the name of the album, and it's a dance album. We heard Fire in the Disco. If you want to know more about it, you can find information at kaxc.org or text us this morning, 218-326-1234. I'm Heidi Holton. We were talking about our question of the week, the roadside attractions. We heard from Bill in Wabana. Bill says the general store in Bina. I don't always stop there, but when I do, I enjoy the encounter with the folks who are there, and I enjoy seeing it on the roadside. Agreed, Bill. That is such a cute, cute restored general store there in Bina.
1: I've never been there. I'm going to have to go now.
0: There you go.
1: And we also heard from Liberty from Foston, who says, Heidi and Kari will understand this. Favorite roadside attraction is a thrift store.
0: Mm-hmm. You notice this is like mushrooms and blueberries. She didn't tell us which one.
1: Right. You got to keep that close to the vest, the thrifted vest.
0: Yeah.
1: Along with state parks and goofy statues, Liberty says, well, yeah, of course, right?
0: Oh my God.
1: Any goofy statue you see, you got to make a stop.
0: And I'm very impressed by our very own Jennifer Barr, who forced her son to go to the Darwin's in Darwin, Minnesota, the Ball of Twine.
1: Yes. Actually, he looked like he was enjoying himself, yeah. I will say.
0: In inclement weather, if I remember right. Liberty also wanted to say happy birthday today to her brother, Jesse. It's his 30th birthday. Coming up next, we're getting a little dose of phonology from our very own John Latimer. This is People Powered, KAXE.
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0: set up for that seed burst, the pods that remain behind after the flowers are done blooming are the same color as the flowers. So they are that kind of pale magenta color that is so beautiful. And as they go along and begin to break open to blow out their first seeds, the white seeds are kind of curly. They remind me of my dad's white curly hair. The old pine hog himself had white curly hair that looked like the seeds of the fireweed.
1: It's 7:47. You are tuned in to People Powered KEXE on the Wednesday morning show, where we receive support in part by Ampers, Minnesota's community radio stations, and Proof Alliance, handing out extra large reusable tote bags at 10 a.m. on noon and 2 p.m. each day of the state fair at the Ampers booth at the Education Building. I'm Heidi Holton with Chelsea Perkins, and we've been talking about some of the results from the primary election yesterday. We'll continue to do that. We'll also get an update from Morning Edition from National Public Radio. Let's talk a little bit about the outcomes of the races for state legislature in the primaries yesterday in Minnesota.
2: We had four races that we were watching across northern Minnesota yesterday. They were all on the Republican side. The one that I'd like to start with is the one that I'd say is probably it was certainly the closest, and also maybe surprising. The race for State Senate District 5. So Senate District 5 includes all of Wadena and Todd counties and also parts of Cass, Hubbard, Becker, and Morrison counties. So it covers quite the area. It includes the cities of like Park Rapids and Wadena, Pine River, Staples, Monaga, Sabika, and all the way over to Frazee, actually. And so it's a broad area. And we had the incumbent state senator, Paul Utke. And we also had a challenger from the House, Mike Weiner, who's a current representative in House District 5B. And he challenged Paul Utke for that Senate seat. He got the endorsement. Weiner was endorsed. And Utke, meanwhile, went ahead to the primary. And Weiner won. And he defeated Paul Utke by less than 200 votes. It was 50.8% to 49.1%. Now, this is the second election in a row in which Paul Utke has faced a primary challenge, and it's also the second election in a row in which he was not endorsed by the party. This has been a growing trend in our area, especially on the Republican side of things, where you have these candidates who are positioning themselves as being to the right of the seated candidate politically. And Paul Utke has been accused of being a rhino, a Republican in name only. And that is similar to what we have seen in the District 10 races, which is another one that we were watching, except sort of the opposite. We had in District 10, Nathan Wiesenberg is the seated senator there. Now, District 10 encompasses quite a large area, including Aiken and Southern Crow Wing County down to Fort Ripley, all the way down to Little Falls, actually farther south than that. But the part that's in our listening area would be that 10A. So there's 10A and 10B. 10B is south of our listening area. But in any case, State Senator Wiesenberg, he got in there a couple of years ago, 4 years ago, I believe, and he had a challenge, I'd say, from more of the mainstream side of the party, and Deb Holtus, and in District 10A, and he won handily. I mean, it was no contest, 74% of the vote for Nathan Wiesenberg. And then in District 10A, which was an open seat, we had Representative Ron Kreisha, who said he was going to retire. He's not running again. We had a candidate that was endorsed named Mark Streamer. And then we had Brian Lindquist, who Kreisha aligned himself behind Lindquist and Holtus and said that he wanted those candidates to win. But neither of them were endorsed.

0: Dreamer got the endorsement and he won as well, 57% of the vote. So you have this tension that's taking place a little bit among the party loyal in those areas, in District 5, District 10, which are adjacent to one another. You wouldn't think of it by the numbers. And then we also had a contested race in District 6B. 6B includes Brainerd, Baxter, Nisswa, Pequot, Breezy Point. And that was the incumbent Josh Heintzman, Representative Josh Heintzman, who, again, it was not close at all. 88% of the vote he earned. Challenger Matthew Zinda earned just 11% of the vote. So the District 5 race was certainly the closest and the most interesting from the point of view of someone who watches these things closely.
1: Yeah, for sure. Coming up, we're going to hear from Morning Edition. We've got an update on the primary votes in Wisconsin and Minnesota. But Chelsea, is it too soon to speculate on what turnout was like?
0: Well, I feel like, and this is like sort of a gut feeling based on what we talked, what we heard, that it was higher than usual. I mean, first of all, we had record turnout before Election Day in early voting, absentee and mail ballots. The Secretary of State said Minnesota had the highest ever turnout when it came to a non-presidential primary year. And so that tells you something. And then what we were hearing from election judges was it was at the very least normal, a normal primary turnout year, if not higher than usual. And some stopped short of saying record, but definitely felt a lot busier. In fact, we heard over in Deer River, they were saying it's tough to finish a conversation among the election judges.
1: Wow. Okay. Well, coming up next, we're going to hear more on election coverage from National Public Radio's Morning Edition.
2: It's Morning Edition from NPR News. I'm Michelle Martin.
3: And I'm Leila Faldin. Good morning. It's the kind of cloak and dagger deception fit for a movie. The results from another round of primary races are in, and those results are mixed.
2: And that's making it somewhat difficult to gauge what voters want and don't want in the upcoming midterm elections.
3: We've got Minnesota Public Radio's Clay Masters on the line with us for more on the results. Hi, Clay.
4: Hi there.
3: Okay, let's start with a closely watched race in your neighboring state of Wisconsin that was home to a competitive Democratic primary for governor. What do we know?
4: Yeah, Milwaukee County Executive David Crowley, who is considered a more moderate candidate, narrowly beat out a state representative, Francesca Hong, who identifies as a Democratic Socialist. That's according to an AP race call. And this race was closely watched, of course, to see if it would replicate the results of another swing state nearby Michigan, where progressive Abdul El Sayed recently won the Democratic primary there. While that did not happen, this was a very close race and shows that there's a good amount of Democratic voters who are looking for a significant change in their party. He'll face GOP Congressman Tom Tiffany, a Trump-backed Republican in this swing state.
3: In the Senate primary in Minnesota, where you are, Democrats backed the more progressive candidate. Tell us more about that race.
4: Yeah, that's the state's Lieutenant Governor Peggy Flanagan. She won. The race between her and Congresswoman Angie Craig was really centered around President Trump's immigration crackdown this past winter here. That's what you heard a lot from in the ads. There was, you know, more than 3,000 federal agents that aimed at deporting undocumented immigrants that came to the state last winter, ultimately led to the fatal shootings of Renee Good and Alex Preddy. Flanagan recently, regularly, really, went after Craig during the primary for a vote she made in Congress backing a GOP-backed immigration bill. Craig said she regretted that vote. And last night, Flanagan had this to say.
5: I know that we can fix our broken immigration system, secure the border, and create a real pathway to citizenship that aligns with our values.
4: And noteworthy, Leila, Flanagan would be the first Native American woman to serve in the U.S. Senate, should she win.
3: And who will she be facing on the Republican side of this open U.S. Senate seat?
4: Republican Michelle Tafoya, a former sportscaster who is not closely aligned with President Trump. Here's what she told me last night.
6: I am running to call balls and strikes to say, I think the president is right on this one. I think the president is wrong on this one. And I have the spine to stand up and say those things.
4: And being able to say as a Republican you are willing to disagree with the president is important when it comes to a place like Minnesota, because the state has not gone for Trump in the last three presidential elections.
3: What about the candidates that President Trump did back last night in competitive primaries? How did they do?
4: Here in Minnesota, Trump backed MyPillow founder Mike Lindell, and he lost the state GOP primary for governor to the state's Speaker of the House, Lisa Damith. She was largely seen as the establishment favorite with more money, despite not getting Trump's backing or even the endorsement of the state's Republican Party. Damith will face Democratic Senator Amy Klobuchar in the governor's race. Klobuchar quickly got in after current Governor Tim Walz decided not to seek a third term. And also, I just should note, in South Carolina, Senator Darlene Graham, who is serving out the remainder of her brother Lindsey Graham's term, did not secure enough votes to win Tuesday's primary outright. She was also endorsed by President Trump, and she's going to advance to a runoff later this month against Representative Ralph Norman.
3: Clay Masters of Minnesota Public Radio. Thank you, Clay.
4: My pleasure.
1: National updates from Morning Edition here on People Powered KAXC. Thanks so much for being with us today. I'm Heidi Holton with Chelsea Perkins. We are sitting in for Andrew Dzingel and the Bemidji crew because today is the day after the primaries. We'd love to hear from you this morning. Did you vote in the primaries? Did you vote early? Text 218-326-1234. Weather today looks like areas of fog early. High 79 to 84 with partly sunny skies, calm northwest winds, a slight chance of showers and thunderstorms moving in this afternoon and into the evening. Lows tonight under mostly cloudy skies will be in the mid to upper 50s. And we'll have some clouds tomorrow, becoming mostly sunny, highs in the mid 70s to about 80. 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Chelsea, thanks for being in today. It was a long night for you and the news team. Hopefully all our crack reporters are getting some extra Z's this morning.
0: I sure hope so. I'm planning to try to catch a few more myself once the morning show wraps up here.
1: There we go. Because of course, you know, the results don't start coming in till 8 o'clock, and there was so many things that you guys were covering, which we're going to go through. We'll be with you until 9 o'clock on some of the results that came out and maybe some of the context of these races. Let's go a little bit more local. These are very important races you don't always hear about. Let's go on the county level.
0: Yeah, so county level, we had a lot of races that we were keeping our eye on. We had some county board races, and we had some county sheriff races, even a county auditor treasurer race. Starting with the sheriffs, since they represent the entire county where they live, we had contested races in Clearwater County, Wadena County, and Carlton County. And Clearwater County, we had four candidates that were vying for that top law enforcement officer spot. In all of these cases, the current sheriff has chosen to retire, so not running for reelection. So that often prompts, you know, more candidates than usual because, you know, well, you got an open seat, you got an open slot, you can get in there. We had Adam Gunderson and Clarence LaCroix are going to move on for the sheriff role there. Gunderson earned 35% of the vote to Clarence LaCroix's 31%. So it was a close one there. And you had one other candidate that was very close behind as well. Vern Wittenberg was just about 60 votes behind Clarence LaCroix. And then in Wadena County, we actually had five candidates that are seeking to replace the retiring sheriff there. However, one candidate came out quite a bit on top. Brian Savaloja, I apologize if I'm mispronouncing that. I've actually never heard it said out loud. He earned 43% of the vote. And Milo Scott is at 560 votes, 18%. So those two go on then to the general election. And then finally, we had a contested race in Carlton County. Again, quite a significant difference there, very significant difference there between the candidates. Dan Danielson earning 76% of the vote with 5,300 votes. He was the candidate who was endorsed by the seated sheriff, Kelly Lake, one of the few female sheriffs in northern Minnesota who is not seeking re-election. Chad Walsh also moving on in that race. Sheriff's races are interesting to me because it's a position that you may not think like, why do we elect that position, really? It's someone who has to be specialized in law enforcement. And so I always find it interesting. But I will say we had very great participation in our election guide from the sheriff's candidates. And so I think that was a resource for folks to be able to compare those people who may otherwise seem like kind of a opaque, or like you wouldn't know exactly, you know, where they stand on things. And we asked a lot of questions related to issues that we see in the newsroom, like, for instance, the interaction of mental health and jails and things like that. So, we also had some county board races that we were watching close to home here in Grand Rapids. We had the Itasca County Commissioner District 1 race. District 1 includes the cities of Cohasset, Deer River, Est Lake, and Lonnie Wachowski was the top vote getter there, actually topping the seated incumbent Corey Smith by 120 votes, although both will move on to the general. And as we know, we talked about turnout. It may have been good for a primary, but the general election definitely attracts more voters, and so that could change. So it's not set in stone. Chris Reed coming in third there in that race. We also had some races in Cass County that we were watching, including a special election. The special election was to replace the late Commissioner Rusty Lilliquist, who died in office in February. Aaron Young was the top vote getter there, and Leslie Bouchonville got second place. So they will both move on to the general election to fill that seat. We also had the District 4 seat, and District 4 includes the cities of Hackensack and Bacchus, I believe. And we had the incumbent Scott Bruins and Tyler Seifert are both moving on. And Seifert did actually edge out Bruins a bit in the vote totals there, but it was, again, very close race. And so they will both move on to the general. And lastly, in Crow Wing County, another race that we are keeping an eye on, Rosemary Franzine is the incumbent commissioner there. And she earned 58% of the vote in the three-way race. So she will move on there. And newcomer Don Espy, earning 583 votes, coming in second place there, will move on to the general election as well.
1: All right. Hey, you mentioned our primary guide, the election guide the newsroom put together at kexc.org. We'd love to hear from you this morning. If you use that to get information to go to the primaries, you can text 218-326-1234. What do you know about how many people were actually using the guide there?
0: Well, I don't have the final numbers, but I think I can safely say that we're in the six digits as far as page views are concerned for our guide. We had 18,000 page views alone on Monday of our guide, people seeking that information out. It feels great to know that all of that work and effort are helping to inform people. I have a friend from college who still lives in the Twin Cities, who told me over the weekend that she naturally happened upon our election guide seeking out information on the statewide candidates and trying to help decide who she was going to vote for. Did not target it based on knowing me or, anything, and used our guide to be a more informed voter. And there's really nothing better than that, to hear, from someone that you've known for 20 plus years that they accidentally stumbled upon this resource that you and your team put together and appreciated it. Quick correction I wanted to throw out there about Cass County board races. So District 3 includes Hackensack, Bacchus, and Chickamauga Beach.
1: Okay.
0: And District 4 includes Walker, Longville, and Reamer. So those were the two races we were watching in Cass County.
1: All right. Coming up, we're going to hear from some of the election workers that have been out there as our news team was all across northern Minnesota and was able to collect some of the stories, whether it was from voters or from the folks that were making these primaries happen. And don't worry, there will be updates to the election guide. Am I right?
0: There sure will. There sure will. We're gearing up to send out emails now that we have the primary winners and we know who is advancing. So the work continues.
1: That's right. We'll also, we've got a lot of other things in the works that'll be happening before the general election in November, including some partnerships. You've already done some partnerships with ICTV. You'll be working with Lakeland Public Television and doing some debates and all kinds of different things that might be happening.
0: Yeah, we're excited at all of the opportunities that we have to cover rural elections as best as possible. And with ICTV, you know, keep an eye out. We'll be doing some more local races, but there's some current ones right now available for the other county board seat that didn't have a primary. You can find that at ICTV, watch ITCV, oh my gosh, watch ICTV.org right now, as well as the county attorney seats.
1: All right. We're going to take a listen now to some of the people that are behind the scenes and make the primary and our elections possible.
7: When I was young, I went to work for a small government, and that was when I realized grassroots is what really matters. I might not have a voice in a bigger arena, but here in our township, this is where it all starts. And I just love the process. I think that our elections are a beautiful thing. I just, it's important. It's the foundation of our entire democracy, nation, what we wish to be, right? So I tell people, if you don't participate, it doesn't work. Well, a lot of people maybe early voted. That's just a fabulous option, especially for our elder people that live up here. When we get closer to the November election, you don't know what the weather's going to be. Some of us don't know. We might be at the doctor, right? We might be here, we might be there. You might be a snowbird, and this is where you vote. So the availability of vote by mail, absentee ballots, early voting, I think brings out a lot more people than if we just limited it to this one day. And if we're going to limit to one day, let's make it a national holiday and make it compulsory.
8: Well, my family was very, very involved with, you know, social responsibilities, and so they taught us at a very young age to get involved and to, you know, basically to pitch in and do our bit. You know, I've always been one, I get real frustrated when I hear kind of the election, everyone's talking about how screwed up it is, and I wish people had a better understanding of just how many checks and balances and things that we count before we even start, and the things we, you know, we know how many ballots are, we know how many of this and that. And then this evening when we're all done, you know, we'll be spending a good hour just basically doing the self-audit of, is everything working out right? Do we have the right number of ballots, the right, all the counts done? And then it goes to the county, and it basically gets all checked all over again. I mean, you know, our election numbers are accurate, and they're secure.
9: You're going to be 92 on Sunday.
10: Don't say that.
9: Don't
10: I was just telling her how old.
9: How old are you?
11: I'm 27, so this is my third election.
10: He's doing a super job,
11: too. I try to do the best job that I can. I try to do it as good as I can.
9: Gwen was saying she's imparted a lot of wisdom onto you.
11: She has. She
9: What's
11: has.
9: The biggest lesson you've learned from her?
11: Stay standing, even when you want to sit down. I think that's good for life, though, too, you know? Just to keep going and keep on, even when you get tired.
10: But I love working with them.
11: It's fun.
12: Well, I think our elections are run like kind of how we run our small towns. You know, it's very personal. We want everybody to feel welcome when they come in to vote and, you know, just know that your vote matters.
1: Hearing there from the election judges, the folks that were at the polls yesterday, Chelsea, what do you, in hearing their voices, what does that bring out to you?
0: It almost makes me a little weepy, I'll be honest with you. You know, if they're, I always try to explain to people what I most appreciate about this job. And it is truly just talking to folks that are passionate about things. And from people who are passionate about this issue in particular, that is so moving to me. You know, and you're just showing up for your neighbors. You're showing up for the country. You're showing up for the state, your county, your city. And, you know, I you can hear it. You can hear it in their voices how much it matters.
1: Mm-hmm. And people doing it for a big part of their life. Some people, you know, new to it. I know some of the reporting from the news team was there were lots of new faces. I think it was from Emma on in Hibbing area, Hibbing or Chisholm, new poll workers there.
0: Yeah, it sounded like there was like a larger class than usual of new election judges, which that can be a challenge for places for places to find people who are able to dedicate that amount of time to doing something like this. And it is a lot of work and a lot of effort and a lot of responsibility.
1: Are you like me, like when we retire, we're definitely going to do it?
0: I'll be honest with you. I have a little bit of FOMO all the time that I can't do it.
1: I know. But hey, we do a lot for elections. We covered the primaries yesterday, and we're giving you updates throughout our morning show. Kari Hedlund coming up at 9 o'clock for Headwaters. We'll also have the Up North report before that as well. Let's get to some of the outcomes of city races across the region.
0: Yeah, so we had some primaries on the Iron Range as well as in Bemidji. Starting with Bemidji here, we had for the at-large city council race, we had two longtime council members and one newcomer in the mix. Audrey Thayer is the incumbent for that seat. And then we had Ron Johnson, who was on the council for more than two decades, but after redistricting happened from the 2020 census, his address was actually moved out of the ward that he used to represent. And so he lost his seat on the council for that reason. And then he decided to run for the at-large seat. And so Ron and Audrey move on to the general election. Grace Wilder was the newcomer in the mix, who came in third there. And Johnson actually topped Thayer a little bit in that primary race. So we'll have to see how it goes at the general. We also had a race for mayor in Chisholm and Cloquet and Hibbing. All three of those cities had contested primaries. And in Hibbing, we had the incumbent mayor, Peter Hajduk. He won 70% of the vote. Marissa Allen also moving on in that race. In Cloquet, the candidates moving on there are Sheila Lamb and Dave Halbeck. Sheila Lamb topping Halbeck with nearly 47% of the vote. And then in Chisholm, the mayor is not running for re-election there, so that's an open seat. And we had Travis Vake and Joy Frazier, very close, only seven votes between those two, and they move on to the general election. And lastly, we have an at-large council seat in Hibbing, and the incumbent Justin Faso moving on. But Mark Borland actually earned more votes last night, and he will also move on to the general. We had two others that Tiffany Schleppegrell and Angela Jivery, who did not move on in that race. And one more that we should mention, too, the Red Lake School Board. It's the only one in our coverage area that had a primary. Most of the time, school boards don't have primaries, but they do up in Red Lake. Of course, it's a unique school district anyway. It's the only school district in Minnesota that's within a sovereign nation, serving Red Lake Nation students. And that board had four open seats going into the election with 14 candidates that filed to fill those seats. So the top eight then move on to the general. What was interesting out of that race, I won't list all the names here, but what was interesting out of that race was the fact that just one of the three incumbents who filed to run are moving on. So two of the three incumbents did not garner enough votes to move on to the general election. We had several newcomers that are going to potentially fill the board up there.
1: You can find a lot of information, more information as Chelsea's telling us more about it at KAXC.org. We'll continue to be with you until 9 o'clock, telling you more. 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

0: It's Morning Edition from NPR News. I'm Michelle Martin.
1: And I'm Leila Fadel. The University of Michigan has a new grading policy for freshmen in 2027. Students in their first semester at the university's College of Literature, Science, and the Arts will have their grades covered up. Their transcripts will only show a pass or no credit. The school says the pilot program will help, quote, curb the mental health crisis among people of college age. Shay Vance wrote about it for the Chronicle of Higher Education, and she joins me now. Good morning, Shay.
2: Good morning.
1: So why does the university think this will help students' mental health?
2: Yeah, well, a big part of the reasoning here is that Michigan essentially says in this news release, you know, this is a formative time in a young adult's life, and we don't want to add to that pressure necessarily. And we want to help students start strong. You know, Michigan is essentially saying we don't want a tough first semester to lead to a spiral. You know, we don't want students to get a C or a D and to think that that's the end of the line of potentially being able to get a good GPA and therefore a good placement in grad school or a good job. And they're also hopeful that this will encourage students to explore tougher subjects. So maybe a student who didn't take very many science classes in high school wants to try out a chemistry track. This policy might make them say, you know, so what if I get a C? It's worth a try, and maybe I'll like it and be good at it.
1: Now, the school says the covered up letter grades will be kept internally for tracking eligibility on sports teams and academic honors. I mean, I would freak out if I couldn't see my grades and didn't know exactly how I was doing. Do you have a sense of how students are reacting?
2: Yeah, I mean, it's they're reacting pretty well. I mean, I get the sense from what I'm seeing in other reporting and online that a lot of current students are a little bit bitter that this didn't happen in time for them to be freshmen. And a lot of potential applicants to the class of 2031 that will enroll next year are pretty excited about what this could mean for them and, you know, what this could mean for maybe I won't have to try as hard, but also what this could mean for, you know, maybe I can take that tougher class. So students are excited, and, you know, maybe the older students are a little bit upset.
1: Are there any potential drawbacks to this policy?
2: Yeah, so I spoke to a good deal of teaching and learning experts who had a pretty wide variety of opinions on this. Some people think that this is simply going to demotivate students. You know, that you're going to have a bunch of freshmen coming to campus who think that they won't have to try very hard in class and that it's actually just going to set them back and not give them that boost that Michigan hopes it will. And then a lot of people also think that this could just add to the crisis of grade inflation. You know, this trend of professors across the country giving out good grades to students who haven't necessarily earned them. Colleges right now are feeling a lot of pressure to keep students enrolled and maintain those high performance rates. And students are increasingly panicked about what a C or D might look to grad schools or employers. Mm-hmm. And so some people are worried that this is just more, you know, passing out good grades. And there's also concerns from some people that this just signals the beginning of the end of letter grading. You know, what if this is the start of universities just grading simply for competency rather than excellence?
1: Now, other schools have done this, though, right? How has it worked out there?
2: Absolutely. Yeah, so it's a small club. It's pretty much Wellesley, the Massachusetts Institute of Technology, Swarthmore, and the California Institute of Technology that have these similar policies. It's worked at those schools for a long time. At MIT, they've had that policy since 1968. Mm-hmm. But you also have schools like Johns Hopkins University where they
1: will have to leave it there, unfortunately. Shay, thank you
2: no
1: so
2: worries.
1: Much. Shay Vance is a reporting fellow for the Chronicle of Higher Education. Thank you for joining us. It's Morning Edition from NPR News. I'm Leila Fadel.
0: And I'm Michelle Martin.
3: Morning Edition, you hear it here on People Powered, KEXE. Coming up this afternoon, the news of the afternoon, it's All Things Considered, followed by the news from Canada, It Is As It Happens. It's 8:24. I'm Heidi Holton with Chelsea Perkins. We're going to be bringing you the Up North report as well that's got some more results from our primary elections. We'll be talking more and giving a little context to that, all getting up to 9 o'clock when Kari Hedlund is our host for Headwaters. At 1 o'clock today, it's our volunteer host, David John, and Dave the Wave tonight at 7 o'clock.
4: 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All right. 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You must be at least 21 to attend.
3: You can join the North Country Trail Association for a hike through Grand Rapids, and that is coming up Friday. You meet at the Itasca County Family YMCA parking lot at 6 for a brief ice cream social before a 4-mile one-way hike to East Rapids Elementary. You can either catch a ride back to the Y or hike back from there.
4: And there's still some county fairs going on in our region. The Beltrami County Fair kicks off today in Bemidji, running through August 16th. The Carlton County Fair starts tomorrow, also running through the 16th in Barnum. And the Central St. Louis County Fair is the 14th through the 16th in Meadowlands.
3: Did you get to the Crow Wing County Fair last week?
4: I did.
3: Was it last week or the
4: yes.
3: week before?
4: Yeah. On my birthday.
3: All right. So what were the highlights?
4: Oh, gosh. I mean, I just love the I just love the county fair so yeah. much.
3: No, you were not. Did you grow up in Cass County?
4: No,
3: you were Crow Wing.
4: Crow Wing.
3: Okay. Because yep. I was like, yeah. Anyway, keep
4: it's
3: going.
4: Always on my birthday or very close to it anyway. I didn't actually go to it a whole lot when I was younger, but mm-hmm. once I started working at the Brainerd Dispatch, we always got assigned to cover the fair. And my favorite thing was to just go to the fair with no idea what story I was going to leave with. And so, you know, this time I didn't have a story to cover. I was just going to enjoy myself. So you got to wander through all the animals and see all the goats and the chickens and the cows and the horses and the bunnies. Oh, my gosh. So many bunnies. And
3: you're talking about our yard at home? It's crazy with bunnies right now.
4: Oh, my gosh. Well, some of these bunnies, too, are so fluffy. You couldn't even see their eyes. You know, aww. It's like, how do they see? But very cute. Also, of course, you know, you have the food. You have all the local food.
3: What'd you have? Come on, they've been it.
4: Oh, my gosh. Well, I had some wontons that were filled with spinach artichoke, which was actually really tasty. And then I had some cheese curds, jalapeno cheese curds, and the absolute classic. You have to get the honey sundae at the Crow Wing County Fair. It is the North Central Beekeepers Association, the local beekeepers with local honey. You got some vanilla ice cream, you got some honey, and you got some sunflower seeds.
3: Nice.
4: Oh, such a good combo.
3: Yeah. County fairs, we'd love to hear from you. What's your favorite part of them? 218-326-1234. Do you go on any rides?
4: No, I love rides, but I am turned off by the fact that you have to buy tickets. Like, I just wish that I could just go up and like just pay for a single ride instead of needing to like go through this extra process. So also they had no Ferris wheel. I
3: can't do the rides I did as a kid anymore. Just I would probably pass out immediately from, you know, I'm just not used to that kind of stuff anymore. But we usually do the Ferris wheel because you get such a great bird's eye view of the area at the Itasca County Fair.
4: Yeah, I was surprised. I know that they did, you know, just 2 years ago, I went through the rides area with my friend and her kids and the Ferris wheel was there. And this year, no Ferris wheel. So, yeah.
3: We'd love to hear from you this morning, 218-326-1234. Also going on this weekend, Mines and Pines Revisited. It's at Bennett Park in Hibbing. You can experience live music, art, and local food from 10 to 6, both Friday and Saturday. There's a full schedule at minesandpines.org.
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3: Also going on, the United Way of Bemidji area is hosting Stuff the Bus. It's a school supply drive to benefit K-12 students in Bemidji and Black Duck. Items like crayons, pencil boxes, and backpacks may be dropped off at many locations, including the Tourist Information Center next to Paul and Babe, now until August 18th.
4: Oh, and this is a fun one. The Happy Dancing Turtles Summer Bingo Scavenger Hunt is still on through August 15th. I've taken part in that. It's a fun thing to do. Look for 24 items on your bingo card and submit photos. 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
3: 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Weather around our region, it looks like we'll see highs 79 to 84 for our day, partly sunny with calm northwest winds. Slight chance of showers and thunderstorms this afternoon and into the evening. Mostly cloudy tonight, lows in the mid to upper 50s.
5: For KAXE News, I'm Megan Buffington with the Up North Report. Progressives won again in Minnesota on Tuesday. Lieutenant Governor Peggy Flanagan decisively beat southeastern Minnesota Representative Angie Craig in the Democratic primary for Senate. Flanagan earned nearly 60% of the vote. In her concession speech, Craig urged supporters to shift their support to Flanagan. If elected, she would be the first Native American woman to serve in the Senate. Flanagan will face political newcomer, former NFL sideline reporter Michelle Tafoya. Tafoya handily beat a crowded field of candidates, including party-endorsed Adam Schwarzy. In a statement celebrating her win, Tafoya said, quote, "This isn't about red versus blue. It's common sense versus crazy." Minnesota is now set to elect its first female governor in November. Republican House Speaker Lisa Daymuth won the nomination Tuesday, beating Trump-endorsed Mike Lindell and party-endorsed Kendall Qualls. In a statement, Daymuth said Minnesotans want a fresh start and a clean break from Democrats running the state. She says Amy Klobuchar would be more of the same. Senator Klobuchar was without a significant primary challenger and easily won the DFL nomination for governor. She says Minnesotans need a governor that would put them first and not be a rubber stamp for Donald Trump. In another clear victory, former federal worker Trina Swanson beat reality TV personality Luke Gulbronson for the Democratic nomination in Minnesota's 8th congressional district. Swanson received over 75% of the vote. She'll face Republican Representative Pete Stauber in November. In a statement, Swanson said Minnesotans are ready for representation that puts kitchen table issues first. While the statewide and congressional races capture headlines, voters narrowed the field in a number of local races Tuesday, too. In northwestern Itasca County, voters advanced Lonnie Witkowski and current County Commissioner Corey Smith. And incumbent Audrey Thayer and former City Councilor Ron Johnson will advance in the Bemidji City Council race. You can find the full list of results for races up and down the ballot at kaxe.org. If you visit the polls in Wadena, don't be surprised if you get a hug. Gwen Macklem has worked the elections for decades. She was the greeter on Tuesday, and she's a hugger. Now in her 90s, she's passing on her wisdom to a new leader, 27-year-old Charles Stidler Thompson, who works for the city.
6: So this is my third election. Okay. So
7: he's doing a super job, too.
5: The biggest lesson Stidler Thompson has learned from Macklem?
6: Stay standing, even when you want to sit down.
7: Yes, and I'm about ready to fall down.
6: I think that's good for life, though, too, you know? Just to keep going and keep on even when you get tired.
5: In Clearwater County, election workers shared their thoughts on safe and secure elections with Larissa Donovan.
8: Being part of the electoral process is all about being a part of something greater than yourself. And for Bagley election official Mark Edevold, it's a longstanding tradition.
9: Well, my family was very, very involved with social responsibilities. And so they taught us at a very young age to get involved and to, basically to pitch in and do our bit.
8: As claims of fraud in the election process persist in national headlines, Edevold says there is a lot of work that goes into maintaining fair and accurate elections.
9: I wish people had a better understanding of just how many checks and balances and things that we count before we even start.
8: Larissa Donovan, KAXE News.
5: And Stella Mehrhoff spoke with two up-and-comers in Deer River.
10: Lucille Sobolik and John Sobolik Jr. weren't listed on any ballots, but that might be because Lucille is 7 and John is 8. The siblings were playing outside as voters walked into Deer River City Hall next door. Lucille and John learned all about voting in school. They even have some ideas about laws they'd enact if they were elected governor.
11: That you can't put garbage in the lakes.
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10: If they've earned your vote, make sure to head to the polls in 2046. Stella Mehrhoff, Report for America Corps member for KAXE News.
5: That's it for the Up North Report. From the KAXE News Desk, I'm Megan Buffington, telling the stories of northern Minnesota through local news.
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4: Man, what a great edition of the Up North Report from the KAXE news team, bringing you everything from the statewide results all the way down to what's happening in the polling places across northern Minnesota. And shout out to two of the newest Minnesotans, Emma Crabb and Stella Meyerhoff, who just were able to vote in Minnesota. You know, the rule is if you are a resident for 20 days or more, you get to vote in an election. So both of them were able to vote in their first election, covering their first Minnesota elections. And for Stella, it was her first sort of political reporting that she's done ever. So great introduction and great job from my team. Very proud of them.
3: Yeah, it was fun to hear Stella getting the difficult information from those young people who want to run for office someday.
4: I know. I mean, ice cream every day.
3: Popcorn all the time.
4: Popcorn all the time. No, anti-pollution campaigning.
3: Yeah. You couldn't be better. Coming up, we'll have more results from the statewide primary elections, county, city, all of that.

0: That's Cat Clyde with the song called Man's World. It's 8:39 and you're listening to The Morning Show. It's here on People Powered KAXE. I'm Heidi Holton with Chelsea Perkins. I'm standing now. This is very important. We've got some history was made in
1: some
0: Minnesota with the primary yesterday.
1: Yes, yeah. Very true. So for the first time ever, both major parties will put forward a woman candidate for governor in Minnesota, which means that we're going to have a woman governor most likely. Mm-hmm. And we have Lisa Daymuth, who won on the Republican side, and Amy Klobuchar, who is on the Democratic side of things. So, yeah, exciting for Minnesota to have, you know, a history making moment.
0: You know, pretty contentious race leading up to the primary for the lieutenant governor, Peggy Flanagan, and Congresswoman Angie Craig. How did the state vote in this race?
1: Yeah, well, so that one, you certainly had a mix of like which counties went for which candidate. And in our coverage area, northern Minnesota, most of our counties did go for Flanagan. But in Wadena, Cass, Crow Wing, and Aiken counties, Craig did get the majority of the vote there. Flanagan took all of the rest of northern Minnesota, particularly was heavily Flanagan in Clearwater and Beltrami, Coochiching, St. Louis counties, Carlton County, Itasca County also leaned Flanagan. You have reservation communities across northern Minnesota, and Peggy Flanagan, as an Indigenous woman, and, you know, had strong support there. And if Flanagan goes on to win that Senate seat, she would be the first Indigenous woman to ever serve in the U.S. Senate.
0: Hmm.
1: We also had some variation, too, on the GOP side of things for the Senate. Michelle Tafoya won quite handily in that race, but up in northwestern Minnesota, like Kitson County, Roseau County, Lake of the Woods County, they leaned toward Adam Schwartzy, who was the endorsed candidate on the Republican side of things. Otherwise, Tafoya was the winner across much of our region there. And when it comes to the GOP primary for the governor's race, we had actually most of northern Minnesota lean towards Mike Lindell, the former, I guess, MyPillow CEO. However, in Cass, Crow Wing, and Aiken counties, Lisa Daymuth was the top vote getter there. And of course, Lisa Daymuth went on to win that primary race.
0: Our news team was out at the polls all across northern Minnesota, and they were talking with folks. And coming up right now, we're going to hear from some of the voters that were there and some of the reasons why they showed up for the primary yesterday.
2: Ensure the right candidates that, you know, that we feel are the right candidates can come through for the primaries at least. We had our personal preference for the sheriff's race localized, and then we feel like we, you know, for the other ones, we wanted to make sure that the ones that they make it to the final. I think what's been going on in the state, we're not really satisfied with what's been happening, so we want some of that stuff to get taken care of.
3: Because we need to change the American way. And we need better candidates to do a better job than what's being done right now. Limiting the taxes so that we're not, you know, they're not constantly taxing us. The most important is taking care of the economy.
4: Well, we wanted to vote for the right people, and we did, I think. I did.
5: Same.
4: Gotcha. Just to get out and vote the right way.
5: Please vote, everybody.
6: Yeah, it's a civic duty. It's got to be, you know, when I was younger, I didn't vote as often. And with things going on the way they are, I feel like it's important to vote.
7: A lot of them, actually.
6: Affordability, cost of living, you know.
7: Yeah.
6: All that stuff.
7: I mean, I teach in a school, so I mean, everything that has to do with school issues, I mean, it's always playing in the back of my mind as far as those concerns go.
6: You know, fraud is a big one too.
7: Yes.
6: Yeah. I feel like more needs to be done with that.
7: Mm-hmm. So.
0: Voices from the primary election in Minnesota yesterday here on KEXE. It is 8:44. 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Let us help you see clearly. I really appreciate sort of the telling the story of an election. That's what our reporters were doing. It wasn't just about the horse race.
1: Right. And, you know, for us to be out there in the field, we really get a vibe check. We get a sense of what is happening in those places, those town halls spread all across our region where democracy is in action. And you also get some really fun stories, like Larissa Donovan in Clearbrook ran into the cousin of the namesake of the polling place, which was a fun little tidbit that we were able to include. Robert Westrom, a voter there, talked with us about who he was planning to vote for Clearwater County Sheriff. But he was casting his ballot in the West Westrom Gymnasium, which is inside the former school that's been converted into City Hall and Community Center there. West Westrom was a 1950s Major League Baseball star from Clearbrook. And he played for the New York Giants and he coached for the Mets. And there's a whole display that's all dedicated to him. And so we have this great picture of Robert in front of the display of his cousin there. You know, we also heard from Megan and who went to Kego Township, which is near Longville in Cass County, where they had to move a whole bunch of firefighter helmets in order to set up the booths there because the voting took place in the Longville Area Fire Department building.
0: Yeah, I saw some photos from our photographer, Lori Schall, from the McGregor area. That also you could see a fire truck right behind where you voted. And, you know, it's very, very used space, I would say. All kinds of things that the township office
1: is doing. Man, what a slice of life there. And man, Lori Schall, just huge shout out to her. She went all over yesterday taking just phenomenal photos of these places.

0: any city officials just by going out and doing this. And, you know, she's new to the area and is new to the coverage of this area. So it was an opportunity for her to go out there and meet folks. She was in Hibbing, which saw an influx of first-time poll volunteers, 8 newcomers, approximately 50 volunteers that are staffing the polls. And that's like a higher than usual number. And one of those first timers was 79-year-old Leslie Peterson. He said he became interested in poll working after attending a state caucus in February. And it was that curiosity that drove him to sign up. He says that he's planning to return in November, which will then he'll be a second time poll worker.
1: A thing I love about that photo of Leslie and hearing his story, Leslie, right?
0: Leslie, yep.
1: Is that he's busting stereotypes. He's got like an iPad in front of him. He's doing the technology that needs to happen.
0: Yes. Yeah. He's doing the dang thing.
1: Yeah. He's making it happen. We heard from our senior correspondent, Scott Hall. He said that Wes Westrum was an occasional guest on the sports page in the 1990s.
0: You know what? I was counting on Scott to weigh in on this. I knew we were going to get something from the sports page, guys.
1: Will it show up in the trivia on Friday for the sports page? Who knows?
0: We'll have to see.
1: Yeah. What else were, as the reporters came back into the office or you were hearing what was going on, what were they excited about or finding out there?
0: Well, Stella spent some time in Deer River, and Stella Mayerhoff, and she not only brought back, you know, you heard some of the cute stories from the kids who what they would do if they were governor, but she also met David and Janice McClure. They've been married for 64 years and moved to Deer River in 1968, and they were there voting together at Deer River City Hall. And, you know, they talked about not only, like, being there to vote, but like they ran into people they knew. And, you know, that's such a common experience too, right? When you go to vote, when you're out in the community, they ran into someone there, and she was able to relay that exchange in our blog post. She also talked to Deer River resident Brad Box, and he talked about how he'd voted in every election since he was 18 years old, and that it was part of his civic duty, and he thinks voting is so important. She also was able to talk to some election judges in Deer River, and they talked about how they had considerably more than normal turnout for a primary, and that they were hardly able to finish their stories. Kelly Barrett was there from Talmoon. She said that the city of Deer River was seeking election judges, and she answered that call and trained in to work there.
1: That's right. You know, the state needs folks to help out. I don't know if there are openings, but people can always find out by contacting their counties if they need more poll workers and all of that. Stella, I think, won the unofficial contest for fanciest polling place she found.
0: It's true. That's another thing that's fun, is just seeing the variety of places. Like we mentioned, you know, you have some where you can see like the fire trucks in the background, and you have others that almost look like they're set up for maybe a wedding that's taking place this weekend. Yeah. Very fancy with the, you know, lights and curtains and such. And then you had in Chisholm, which was at the Chisholm Athletic Complex, we had the red, white, and blue panel walls behind the voting places. Lori Schall in particular loves to find the patriotic curtains and things that oftentimes are sewn by election judges or township officers in these places. Man, you really can appreciate. And of course, you had in Red Lake, the giant Red Lake Government Center eagle, which is appropriate for the day.
1: That's for sure. Coming up, we'll have more news from National Public Radio. We're here about the effects of tariffs from Canada on the construction business. And at 9 o'clock, we bring you Headwaters.
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2: Man, Heidi, the news team is getting some well-deserved rest this morning, but we are already having to gear up for the general election, which seems crazy, but November is not that far away, and pretty soon here we'll be seeking more answers for our general election guide. If you looked at the primary election guide and used that to guide your vote, be sure to check out our general election guide, which we should have available for you sometime, probably in about a month, I would say, is a reasonable time that we would have that put together. Hopefully a little bit sooner. We'll see. Got a lot of candidates to wrangle.
1: Yeah, that's for sure. The news team may be talking today to some of the people who won in the primaries. You'll hear some of that reporting and a lot more as we go forward, getting ready for the generals during this midterm election. It's going to be really interesting to see. One thing that was fun. Oh, the crow is out there. I was what is that noise?
2: Yeah, they're very loud.
1: Since Stella, our reporters Stella and Emma, are not from Minnesota, I was telling them one day over lunch of how dedicated Minnesotans are to voting.
2: Right, and we
1: they
2: show up.
1: They looked at
2: me
1: like I was nuts, and I'm like, no, not kidding.
2: Yes, well, and I will say that in looking through some social media last night as I was trying desperately to wind down, which is probably not the best thing to look at, right? But I was seeing a lot of folks say that they voted for a primary election in the first time ever, you know, and these are people who I know to be engaged citizens who just choose to just do the general. But they were motivated for one reason or another to show up for the primary election this time around. And I think it's going to show in the turnout. I do. We'll probably get some more numbers from the state today about what the statewide turnout was like. But we do know that we broke a record for a non-presidential primary for a turnout and in the mail and absentee ballots.
1: Okay. 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
1: Highs today 79 to 84 with partly sunny skies and calm northwest winds. Tonight mostly cloudy, lows in the mid to upper 50s. 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

Year of the Spider from Shannon and the Clams. Nubian Twist, new music from them called album that was the title track, Chasing Shadows. Greg Freeman in there with Indu from his upcoming album, All Set the Bone. And Sunny War started that off with I'm Human. This is Headwaters on KAXE, your source for great music. I'm Kari Headland here with you until about 11 o'clock. Then it is a World Cafe. And at 1 this afternoon, David John is bringing you On the River. And tonight at 7, it is Dave the Wave. Have you ever always wanted to be a DJ? We've got our next class coming up, and we'd love to have you as a part of it. It's coming up on Monday, August 24th from 6 to 7:30. This one will be out of the KAXE studios. But it doesn't mean if you live in Bemidji or Nevis area, you still could drive up and take the class here, even if you'd be doing shows out of the Bemidji area. 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Coming up today, we have a couple birthdays we'll be celebrating, and talking about Janis Joplin's final concert that happened on this day. Also on this day, Calexico released their debut solo album, Spoke, in 1997. We're going to hear the title track right now.

Off a brand new album from Megasound, which is Bad Bad Hats, along with Party Nails. That was I Hate It Here. They have a show this weekend on Friday with Agnes Uncaged, who we've also played here at KAXE at the Turf Club. And I imagine it's an album release show. The album was just released on Friday last week. And it's a self-titled release from that new collab out of Minneapolis. And we heard a cover of Blaze Foley's Election Day. That's off a brand new tribute album for Blaze called Sitting with Blaze, a tribute to Blaze Foley. That was done by Uncle Lucius. Danielle Nicole in there with Dreams off the album Fireflies. And Calexico started that off the album Spoke, released on this day in 1997. That was Spokes. Very different album from their later material. And you are listening to Headwaters on KAXE. Speaking of Election Day, if you haven't heard the results yet of statewide local races, go to all of the primary election results at KAXE.org. The news team has been working in the last 24 hours, getting you all of that information up to date. 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Coming up in about 15 minutes, we've got our daily slice of green cheese trivia. Then at 10 o'clock, we'll have our pick from 76. This week, we're focusing on Hajira from Joni Mitchell. It is county fair time, and this week, the Beltrami County Fair is going on through the 16th, as is the Carlton County Fair. Central St. Louis County Fair starts on Friday until Sunday in Meadowlands. Also, at 2 o'clock today, the Northern Minnesota Robotics Conference has a grand opening and ribbon cutting for the new North Star Center at 2. This new science, technology, automation, and robotics center is located within the Beltrami County Fairgrounds in Bemidji. You can find a story about that at KAXE.org. Right now, it is time for our album of the week by Adrian Young, who has been recently very preoccupied with his Jazz is Dead collection with Ali Shaheen Muhammad. And they've been diving into connecting listeners today with all these frequently sampled jazz masters of years past. This one is a solo album, though, where he is digging into throughout his Jazz is Dead collection. This is all connected. Just wait. Throughout his Jazz is Dead collection, he was able to work, you know, alongside Afrobeat co-founder Tony Allen and highlife pioneer Ebo Taylor. And so this album is very much influenced by those genres. And it's also an album that he made specifically for the dance floor. And I don't know about you, but my body is craving a good old dance party. So we're going to take a listen to Shakedown off Afro Disco Makossa, our album of the week this week on People Powered Radio, KAXE.

Off her 2014 album, that's Cecile McLaurin-Salvant, title track, Woman Child. Brand new music from Danielle Ponder in there with Sun and Moon. What a jam. Such a good song. From her upcoming album, Everything Has Changed. And Adrian Young started us off with Shakedown. It's off her album of the week, Afro Disco Makossa. You can find out more about that at KAXE.org, along with all of our fresh picks for the week. 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Great if you're stuck on your musical journey. I'm Kari Hedlund, and this is Headwaters, your source for great music here on People Powered Radio. The Brainerd Ski Loons have their final show of the season tonight at 6:30 at Lum Park. Bring your own blanket or chair. Also, you can meet several local authors tonight at 5 o'clock at the Bemidji Public Library. 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Coming up at 10 o'clock, we've got our pick from 76. And then at 11, it is the World Cafe. And at 1 o'clock, David John is your host for On the River. Tonight at 7, it is Dave the Wave. Don't forget to check out KAXE.org to find the results of the 2026 Minnesota primary election. It is all right there for you. And there will be more stories to come. Learn how to make a junk journal at the Bemidji Senior Center tomorrow at 10 a.m. All materials will be provided in this free class open to all. All right, up next, we have our daily slice of green cheese. It is the slice. You get this every weekday around 9:45. Be the first to call in with a correct answer, and we'll send you a coupon for a treat at an area business. Thanks goes out to today's sponsors, Singin' Chihuahua Taco Truck in Grand Rapids, Cozy Cove Coffee Company in Hill City, and Natural Harvest Food Co-op in Virginia for making the daily slice of green cheese possible. If you've won sometime in the last 30 days, please hold your calls and give someone else a chance. Here's today's question. Which song does Destiny's Child sample in Bootylicious? If you know the answer or want to make a guess, call 218-326-1234. The question again: what song does Destiny's Child sample in Bootylicious? Call 218-326-1234 with your guess. I do have an audio clue if we don't get any guesses, but give us a call now at 218-326-1234. And while we wait, we're going to take a listen to brand new music out of Duluth from Feeding Leroy.

You better watch out. That's Feeding Leroy's brand new self-titled album right out of Duluth. We didn't have a guess for our slice of green cheese yet, so I'm going to give you an audio clue here. It is our time for our daily slice of green cheese. And the question again, what song does Destiny's Child sample in Bootylicious? Here's your hint. 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

That is Coco Taylor. I'm a Woman. And we did have our winner for our daily slice of green cheese trivia. Linda from Bagley is answered the question correctly and is going to Keg and Cork in downtown Bemidji. Thank you, Linda, for your call again. Question was, which song does Destiny's Child sample in Bootylicious? The answer is Edge of 17 by Stevie Nicks. Congratulations, Linda. And be sure to tune in, every Saturday for Green Cheese Trivia. Justine Jacobson is your host this week from 7 to 9. And then from 9 to midnight, it's KAXE After Dark. DJ Ben Franklinstein is bringing you some down-tempo and breakbeat music. And thank you to everyone who came out to Green Cheese Picnic last weekend, our largest turnout ever. And looked like I was out of town, so I was unable to make it. But from the pictures and from the stories I heard from staff, sounded like it was as perfect as ever for Green Cheese. And we do have a new king and queen of Green Cheese as well. So thanks to all who came out. And of course, what are we going to listen to right now? Little Stevie Nicks.

That is Stevie Nicks with Edge of 17 off of her debut solo album from 1981. And you are listening to Headwaters on 91.7 KAXE Grand Rapids, 90.5 KBXE Bagley Bemidji, 89.9 Brainerd, and on your smart speaker. 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I'm Kari Headland. I'm your host today for Headwaters. Coming up tomorrow, it is Malachi Coons. 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The 18th Annual Lakes Area Music Festival is going on now through August 23rd. The festival brings top classical musicians from around the world for performances throughout north central Minnesota, including the opera Carmen, flamenco, outdoor concerts, yoga, and more. LakesAreaMusic.org. For weather today, it is going to be pretty warm, high 79 to about 84 degrees, with a slight chance for some showers and thunderstorms this afternoon. That chance does continue throughout tonight with lows in the mid to upper 50s. Thursday looks cloudy, then gradually becoming mostly sunny, highs in the mid 70s to 80s. And again, Friday, partly sunny, highs in the mid 70s to low 80s once again. Known only locally, is playing tonight at the Mississippi Music at the Bemidji Waterfront. That show starts at 6 o'clock. And tomorrow night, Trent Bergeron is at Gregory Park in Brainerd at 6 for their Concerts in the Park series. And Willie Martin and the Rangers are at Carl Schuster Park in Bowabic for a 6:30 set. For the weekend, the Bayfront Blues Festival is going on in Duluth. There's Little Ed and the Blues, Imperials, Galia Volts, John Primer, and a whole lot more going on all weekend long in Duluth. The Kenny Fiedler Band is at the Terrace in Aiken on Friday at 7 o'clock. And on Saturday, Two Hearted is playing at the Forest Edge Winery Art Fair in La Porte at 1:30. Justice for String Bean at Foxy's Bar and Grill in Park Rapids at 4 o'clock on Saturday. The Jason Waldron Band is playing Smoke on the Water in Coleraine at 5. And Basement Brass will be at Itasca State Park's Music Under the Pines series at 7 on Saturday. 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You can email music@kaxe.org for those live events, or for community events, email psa@kaxe.org. Now it's time for our pick from 76 as KAXE celebrates 50 years of people-powered radio. Released in November of 1976, Hajira is Joni Mitchell's eighth album and a fine example of her restless and fiercely independent spirit. She once described herself as a singing playwright, and Hajira makes a serious case for that description. Each song is a complete story drawn from her own life. In this album, we hear Mitchell digging even deeper into her jazz explorations, moving away from rock musician session players and instead working with musicians like Jaco Pastorius, who helped her channel the sounds she was craving. Hajira is a whole unit, a collection of songs that wander and sometimes meander, very much channeling the road trip journey that inspired them. This album proves Mitchell isn't simply a songwriter. She constantly redefined what a song could sound like, what a woman could say, and where a musician could go when she refused to stay put. I feel like that.

Mark Knopfler, birthday boy today. He turns 77, of course, from Dire Straits. That's off his solo album, Tracker, Broken Bones. And new music from Tagua Tagua. We heard Fez Amina on the Batar, and Joni Mitchell started that off. It's our pick from 76 as we are exploring the year of 1976, the year of KAXC's birth, and celebrating 50 years. That is our pick from 76. Hajira is the album by Joni, and you can find the write-up at KAXC.org, and you can find that every week under our Fresh Picks right there on our website. I'm Kari Hedlund. 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Meet at the Itasca County Family YMCA parking lot at 6 o'clock for a brief ice cream social before a 4-mile one-way hike to East Rapids Elementary. You can either catch a ride back to the Y or hike back from there. And it's Mines and Pines Revisited this weekend at Bennett Park in Hibbing. 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Coming up at 11, it is the World Cafe. Their guest is American football. And then at 1 o'clock, David John is your host for On the River. And tonight at 7, it's Dave the Wave. Have you always wanted to be a DJ? We have our next volunteer class coming up, volunteer training. 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

The American Cream Band out of Minneapolis. The new album is called Twin, and they are going to be playing a show at the Turf Club tomorrow night. And it's going to be alongside the Van Glow Light Show, which is a mix of psychedelic visuals that they project to the sound of the band. 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Malachi Coons brings you around the state of some great music being made. Maya DeVitri, before that, with Adaptation, that's off her new album, All My Faith, and you are listening to Headwaters on KAXE. I'm Kari Headland, your host today. 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So if you are there, you really should come say hi. Santa Pequita and Aiken host Better Together on Wednesdays, a weekly community social event from 2 to 7 p.m., which includes games, art, music, and a dance party. Find Santa Pequita on Facebook for more information. All right, up next, we are going to take a listen to the Penny Peaches. They just celebrated an album release show, I believe at 7th Street Entry this last weekend, and they're going to be playing September 6th and 5th. Wow. That was a weird way to say that. Over September 5th and 6th, there is a Festival du Nord going on at the YMCA Camp du Nord in Ely. It's a two-day festival with the Penny Peaches, Jack Klatt, Roe Family Singers, Little Fevers, Lamar, so many familiar names that you know and I know, and they're going to be playing that. But we're going to take a listen from their debut album. This is Come On Home. It's Minnesota Music on KAXE.

That's Michelle David and the True Tones with Runnin' off the new album Soul Woman. And we heard from Violent Femmes with American Music. Played that because on this day in 1994, Woodstock 2 began, where Violent Femmes played and was the last successful Woodstock before the debauchery of the 99 Woodstock. And before that, the Penny Peaches with Come On Home. They are playing over Saturday, September 5th and Sunday, September 6th at Fest du Nord, at Camp du Nord in Ely. 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Also on Facebook. Billy Strings is coming out with a new album, So Much for Goodbyes. And from this is the second single we've gotten from it so far. And it certainly seems like it is going to be an album of reflection for Billy. He wrote a lot of these songs after his mom died. He's lost both of his parents to overdoses. And you can definitely hear a shift in sound for him. From these songs anyway that we've heard so far, this is Milltown Flood from Billy Strings.

That was Groovy Babe from Duran Jones and the Indications. Lito Mi Pimienta, Hoy Por Ti, featuring Nelly Furtado on that one. And Billy String started that off with Milltown Flood. You've been listening to Headwaters here on 91.7 KAXE Grand Rapids and 90.5 KBXE Bagley Bemidji, 89.9 Brainerd, and on your smart speaker. 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Coming up next, it is the World Cafe. And at 1 o'clock, David John is your host for On the River. And tonight, it is Dave the Wave. I'm Kari Headland. Thanks for listening. Up next, like I said, we've got the World Cafe, but also I'm giving a little love out to my 8-year-old self, 7-year-old self here, because New Kids on the Block released their second studio album on this day in 1988. You got the right stuff, baby.

0: The band American Football released their debut album in 1999 and broke up. It ended up becoming a Midwest emo classic. Now that was over 20 years ago, and they made that record as college kids. They got back together in 2014, and over the last three albums, they've gotten better. Something Mike Kinsella agrees with.
1: As an adult who's gone through more stuff and more experience and more failures and more triumphs, it's all worth singing about, I guess. So there's a bigger well to pull from as an adult.
0: Today, they join us to play songs from their latest album, LP4. It's dense, it's layered, and it might be their best album yet. And I get their opinion on Midwest emo and how they describe their sound. It's American Football coming up. I'm Kaleo. This is World Cafe.
2: For KAXE News, I'm Megan Buffington with the Up North Report. Progressives won again in Minnesota on Tuesday. Lieutenant Governor Peggy Flanagan decisively beat southeastern Minnesota Representative Angie Craig in the Democratic primary for Senate. Flanagan earned nearly 60% of the vote. In her concession speech, Craig urged supporters to shift their support to Flanagan. If elected, she would be the first Native American woman to serve in the Senate. Flanagan will face political newcomer, former NFL sideline reporter Michelle Tafoya. Tafoya handily beat a crowded field of candidates, including party-endorsed Adam Schwarzy. In a statement celebrating her win, Tafoya said, quote, "This isn't about red versus blue. It's common sense versus crazy." Minnesota is now set to elect its first female governor in November. Republican House Speaker Lisa Daymuth won the nomination Tuesday, beating Trump-endorsed Mike Lindell and party-endorsed Kendall Qualls. In a statement, Daymuth said Minnesotans want a fresh start and a clean break from Democrats running the state. She says Amy Klobuchar would be more of the same. Senator Klobuchar was without a significant primary challenger and easily won the DFL nomination for governor. She says Minnesotans need a governor that would put them first and not be a rubber stamp for Donald Trump. In another clear victory, former federal worker Trina Swanson beat reality TV personality Luke Gulbronson for the Democratic nomination in Minnesota's 8th Congressional District. Swanson received over 75% of the vote. She'll face Republican Representative Pete Stauber in November. In a statement, Swanson said Minnesotans are ready for representation that puts kitchen table issues first. While the statewide and congressional races capture headlines, voters narrowed the field in a number of local races Tuesday, too. In northwestern Itasca County, voters advanced Lonnie Witkowski and current County Commissioner Corey Smith. And incumbent Audrey Thayer and former City Councilor Ron Johnson will advance in the Bemidji City Council race. You can find the full list of results for races up and down the ballot at kaxe.org. If you visit the polls in Wadena, don't be surprised if you get a hug. Gwen Macklem has worked the elections for decades. She was the greeter on Tuesday, and she's a hugger. Now in her 90s, she's passing on her wisdom to a new leader, 27-year-old Charles Stidler Thompson, who works for the city.
3: So this is my third election. Okay. So
4: he's doing a super job, too.
2: The biggest lesson Stidler Thompson has learned from Macklem?
3: Stay standing, even when you want to sit down.
4: Yes, and I'm about ready to fall down.
3: I think that's good for life, though, too, you know? Just to keep going and keep on even when you get tired.
2: In Clearwater County, election workers shared their thoughts on safe and secure elections with Larissa Donovan.
5: Being part of the electoral process is all about being a part of something greater than yourself. And for Bagley election official Mark Edevold, it's a longstanding tradition.
6: Well, my family was very, very involved with social responsibilities. And so they taught us at a very young age to get involved and to, basically to pitch in and do our bit.
5: As claims of fraud in the election process persist in national headlines, Edevold says there is a lot of work that goes into maintaining fair and accurate elections.
6: I wish people had a better understanding of just how many checks and balances and things that we count before we even start.
5: Larissa Donovan, KAXE News.
2: And Stella Mehrhoff spoke with two up-and-comers in Deer River.
7: Lucille Sobolik and John Sobolik Jr. weren't listed on any ballots, but that might be because Lucille is 7 and John is 8. The siblings were playing outside as voters walked into Deer River City Hall next door. Lucille and John learned all about voting in school. They even have some ideas about laws they'd enact if they were elected governor.
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7: If they've earned your vote, make sure to head to the polls in 2046. Stella Mayerhoff, Report for America Corps member for KAXE News.
2: That's it for the Up North Report. From the KAXE News Desk, I'm Megan Buffington, telling the stories of northern Minnesota through local news.
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0: Greetings, party people. It is World Cafe. I am Kaleo, and here's a story that might be familiar to you. You got a band that gets together, they make one record, and then they break up, and no one hears from them again. American Football would not be that band. Yeah, they did release a debut album and then broke up, but something different happened next. The record became a cult classic, a Midwest emo masterpiece. The band would reunite in 2014, making new music, including LP4, their latest album, which might be their best yet. Today, I'm sitting down with Mike Kinsella, Nate Kinsella, Steve Lemos, and Steve Holmes to talk about how they've grown as musicians and people over the last 25 years and how they feel about the term emo. It's coming up after a live performance. Here's that one with the piano and patron saint of Pale. It's American Football.

0: Recorded live in Philadelphia, it's American Football with a performance of Patron Saint of Pale. It's from their new self-titled album, otherwise known as LP4. I am joined by Mike Kinsella, Steve Holmes, Steve Lamos, and Nate Kinsella. I'm Kaleo. It's World Cafe. Gents, it is a privilege to meet. Thank you all so much for being here.
1: Thanks for having us. Yeah, thank you.
0: I'm speaking personally. The record's a triumph, but I'm not the only person who feels that way. But this is a record that almost didn't happen, and it sounds like it took a lot of work to make it happen. Steve Lamos, you left the band for a few years during the COVID times. Can you talk about that decision and ultimately what brought you back?
2: Yeah. That was, we had a lot of personal stuff going on. There were a family member was gravely ill and passed away. I had inherited the directorship of my program of a bunch of people, and that doesn't sit
0: with
2: well.
0: School, with teaching, you mean?
2: Yeah. We had some stuff going on, too. So, it was kind of a wild time, and it was good to get some perspective mm-hmm. and sort of get myself back together a little bit. But I think maybe a year and a half in, I was like, I don't know if that was such a good idea. I'm like, they're quiet too. So I asked to come back, and I think
3: we waited him out.
1: Yeah, Holmes jokes that he knew the whole time.
3: I knew he'd come back. We didn't play one show without him. We're just like, well, okay. We pivoted to focus on this like covers album as like a placeholder, and then there was like a 25th anniversary remaster, and then Lamos came back in time for us to go do that, and then new record. So
2: I guess they knew. I mean we've known each other a long time, so it was very sweet and very endearing.
0: Yeah, and I mean it's something that's worth talking about, because when you're in your 40s, there are so many other commitments each one of you have to honor, like for being a parent for a few of you, for example.
1: All of us.
0: Yeah. People have boundaries, so making space can be tough. Like, when you decided to go in for this record, like, what did you need to figure out so that you could not only get the work done, but work well together?
4: I think on this album, we tried a different process of, like, a lot of sort of pre-production, I guess. Like, a lot of the writing was remote. So, like, I guess time is the hardest thing, to get us all in a room together at the same time, just because we're spread across the country and the kids and the families and... So a lot of the writing was remote, and then a lot of decisions, it would be like collectively, remotely make decisions and directions in songs and stuff. And then we were able to like assemble the songs as fleshed out demos, essentially. And so Lamos was able to like track the drums very efficiently and relaxed, right? Like by yourself, literally, like he had his own, he was in a studio by himself, which is, I play drums too, and it's stressful because like the whole thing's kind of anchoring on you getting a performance in the studio. So to give he had time to like do it himself, and I think that was important. And yeah, the process was actually kind of relaxed and amazing.
0: If you're just joining us, American Football is here. Their fourth studio album is out now. This is World Cafe. So at the time we are taping this, you're just through the first leg of your No Feeling World Tour. You'd been rehearsing for nearly a year before hitting the road. What was that experience like?
4: A lot of the rehearsing for a year is Nate, locked in his closet at home working on a laptop. So we didn't all get in a room together for a year. That sort of happened maybe more recent. Maybe in the spring we started finally getting in a room together and actually ironing out how to do it, yeah.
0: It wasn't that bad. So Nate, what was that sort of closed off experience like for you?
5: Well, I had some help, Corey Brecken, our vibraphone player, offered to help me putting together this sort of huge Ableton project, which is, well, with the new album, we incorporated a lot of bells and whistles, for lack of a better term. So to really bring the songs live, like to really recreate them how they are on the album, we just needed to we needed some tech help. So a lot of it was building the computer, and we've got a few keyboards, and we've got things turning on and off and switching like in the middle of the song. So it was just ironing out tech stuff, really.
0: Yeah. And I saw, Holmes, that you joked while you were working on the album, it wasn't your problem to figure out how it was going to be solved. But of course, now this is the
3: problem. Now it's Nate's problem.
0: Now it's Nate's problem. But like, when you finally all got into a room, what was that?
3: It was insane. Like, the first weekend of like full rehearsal, we're trying to do the whole thing. We're running the set, we're running as many times as we can. Over the course of 3 days, we ran the set front to back once, I think.
4: Yeah, so two full days of not actually playing a song.
3: Yeah,
4: like just
3: there's a lot of technical
4: getting everything Where does everything plug in, and is it making noise? And
3: there were points where Mike and I would pull each other aside, like, "We're going to be able to do this?
4: Will this happen?" It was a little scary,
3: and it happened. So yeah, amazing. Kudos to Nate and Corey Brecken.
4: Well, I mean, sleepless nights for you guys.
5: Yeah, well, I mean, I'm sorry I had to put everybody through that. That questioning, like, is this going to happen? The shows are booked. Like, what is this going to work? Yeah, it was kind of. Via the skin of our teeth, is that the right term?
0: Totally, but from you know, the reviews have been rave, and so I'm so stoked that it's worked out with the live transition.
4: Me too.
0: You're listening to World Cafe. We're talking with the members of American Football. Their new self-titled album is out now, and we've got more on making that new album to come. But first to the stage for a performance of Wake Her Up. It's American Football on World Cafe.

0: Recorded live, it's American Football with Wake Her Up. It's from their new self-titled album. You could call it LP4. It's also out now. Mike, Steve, and Nate from the band are here. I am Kaleo. It's World Cafe. Mike, lyrically, you take us to a lot of different places on this record. There's vulnerability, there's black humor, there's darkness. You know, it's one thing to wear your heart on your sleeve when you're 20. It's another thing to do it when you're our age. The stakes are a little bit different. Are these lyrics that you could only write now?
1: For sure. Being older and having so much more experience and whatever I was pining for at 20, you know, like it seems like so frivolous.
0: Most important thing in the world, yeah.
1: Yeah, and then now as an adult who's gone through more stuff and more experience and more failures and more triumphs. It's all worth singing about, I guess. So there's a bigger well to pull from as an adult. So,
0: I'd be remiss if I didn't bring up Bad Moons, which I think in a lot of ways is the centerpiece of the record, like this just incredible song. But you lay a lot of cards on the table. Can you talk a little bit about writing it, what it was like to write it?
1: It's funny. I knew the cadence and I knew the line. I knew da-da-da in the dark. And I just never, I didn't fill in the words until like the last minute. And I knew I'd get there because I knew what I wanted to do and I knew where the song was going. And I think it was like I locked myself in a closet in a studio and I wrote maybe 40 different versions, you know. And then I just
0: like the Leonard Cohen thing in Hallelujah.
1: Yeah, maybe, yeah. Just like right, like a mantra kind of. And then I just found pairs that maybe were the most impactful and, you know, near rhymes or whatever, like, you know, each one kind of like goes together and then and then I took the pairs and tried to arrange them where they would land sort of the heaviest by the time, you know, like escalate.
2: Yeah.
1: And I remember singing that. You guys hadn't heard the vocals, and I kind of did a pass, and I like opened the door, and I think Nate was kind of just like, you okay, man?
0: I was going to ask, what was your reaction?
3: I cried the first time I heard the song with the lyrics. Like literally last night at our Brooklyn show, Mike Garzone, our other guitar tech, and he plays in the band now, mostly, and he choked up like playing that song. It's the closer of the set. It's an intense song, and like to me, it's exciting. Like lyrically, I think there is a gravitas to this album, and like I love watching like career artists grow over a career, 20, 30, 40 years into it. Like I remember being a kid when we were making our first record, and being kind of gobsmacked by like Time Out of Mind and. What was the Tom Waits record that came out in 99?
0: The Mule Variations.
3: Yeah. Like those records are like, you know, those were people a little older than we are now, but like, you know, I think Tom Waits was 50 when that record came out and we're approaching that. And I do remember being in my 20s thinking like, wow, I can't imagine like having the swagger to write songs like that. And now it's exciting to see our band get to that point, and I'm excited to see, you know, what comes next. It's a good place
1: to be.
0: Well, I want the audience to hear some of that. Let's listen to Bad Moons here on World Cafe.

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1: This is People Powered KAXE. 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Coming up after World Cafe, David Johns, your On the River host this afternoon from 1 to 4. And then tonight, Dave the Wave from 7 till 10. Now more from the World Cafe on KAXE.
0: Welcome back. It's World Cafe. We're hanging out with American Football, their latest album, LP4. Fantastic. And I've got another live performance from the stage here in Philadelphia. Here's Blood on My Blood from American Football.

0: Recorded live here in Philly, it's Blood on My Blood from American Football. It is from the new American Football album, which is out now. Joined by Holmes, Lemos, Kinsella, and Kinsella. Steve, Mike, and Nate from the band. I'm Kaleo. This is World Cafe. So a couple of years ago, I talked to Andy Bell of Ride, and shoegaze obviously came up. And how for the longest time he absolutely resented the phrase shoegaze. But as he has gotten older, he started to look at that term and that label with some affection. When it comes to Midwest emo, I'm curious what your relationship with that term is these days.
1: I was related to his sense, we are perceived to be part of that scene or something. And I don't feel like we were. We definitely weren't at the time. And I mean, I understand there's other bands and there's more context.
2: Even the name, there was no such thing as Midwest emo. Nobody right. said
0: sure,
2: that. They
0: yeah,
2: said
0: yeah.
2: emo, and they used it as a dismissive term to say that your band is wimpy or something.
0: The like old Thrasher magazine thing, yeah.
2: Totally. But in the same way, I have a great affection for it now. It seems like it's a way for people who see themselves sort of outside the mainstream in whatever
1: That's
2: way,
1: what,
2: shape,
1: whatever
2: or form.
1: Now, umbrella, now it's a thing. Yeah, I feel like we do fit under, just personality-wise, I don't even know if like musically.
3: Midwesterners. I'll accept that part of it.
1: Midwestern part, you accept?
0: Midwestern rock. Doesn't that put you in John Cougar Mellencamp territory then at that point?
2: The joke here is always mild rock. I think there's a mild rock version. Because no, it's not that. You know what I mean? Like, I actually like him a lot, but it's so not. That's a different kind of roots thing or something.
0: I always heard you guys as like math rock or post rock, because I was a Minus the Bear fan, a 65 Days of Static fan, Explosions in the Dark, and I felt you shared more with them than second or third wave emo. So it was always a weird thing
1: but
0: to me.
1: But we just never rocked. You know what I mean? Like all these bands are saying they all rock. They all, you know, I mean, they're all trying to like, you know, punch you in the face or whatever. And we were just always kind of like not doing that.
2: You see, but, and then see Tortoise at the Fireside Bowl and be like, oh, I want to do that.
0: That.
2: Yeah. Or CMK, I want to do that. And so, but they're not called emo bands. I guess Tortoise is post-rock, right? And I don't know what CMK gets called, like indie or something. But
0: mild rock.
2: I think
0: I love it, guys.
2: I think we need to move that forward. Mild rock for mild times. Yeah.
0: So, you know, we've got one more live performance to get to, and we're going back to the beginning for this one. Never Meant. I saw a Fortnite ad saying that song is coming to the Fortnite universe alongside Bad Bunny, which is just like, it's kind of incredible. After 30 years of performing Never Meant, is there something about its arrangement that you understand better now than you did when you wrote it?
3: No, I understand it less. It's annoying that song is like, it's kind of hard to play. It's like Jesus Christ, this one every time.
1: This one again.
3: No, it's fine. It's cute.
1: You know, it's I like that song. There's no chorus, right? I mean,
3: no,
1: I don't,
3: there's no chorus.
1: The whole thing is kind of a hook, but there's also not ever like, yeah.
4: I think it delivers at the very end. I would call that the chorus at the very end.
5: Unless just for good. If I may.
1: There's one chorus.
5: But that's cool. I think the arrangement is awesome.
1: Cool. It is cool.
5: I love that.
1: It's like linear, like, sort of. Yeah.
5: It is, yeah. It's cool. It's like A, B, C, D. It doesn't, there's not, you don't like revisit parts. I love that. I think it's.
1: But to be honest, too, I think this run, we've been playing Reunited for 12 years and whatever, and I think we're playing it better and different just the past week or two.
2: Yeah. There's a tiny little thing that I had always done on the Ride, and I'm doing it on the hi-hat, and
1: it keeps us
2: moving. I don't know. We're feeling it. Holmes is like a human heartbeat. Sometimes we gotta follow it. He's excited. We gotta go fast. Sometimes we gotta slow down. Occasionally he skips a beat entirely, and we gotta roll with it. But gotcha. All kidding aside,
1: that's like, gonna wake him up. Yeah,
2: we're doing a lot more with Click. Nate was saying this earlier. There's some Click going on, and I love playing with Click, but could never click that song. Like that song is a very sort of human song. It is. It's felt weirdly like musical. There are times when it's felt more like, all right, we got to do what we got to do.
0: Well, let's go to the stage and hear it. It is American Football with Never Meant on World Cafe.

0: Recorded live here in Philly, it is American Football with Never Meant. Their new album, self-titled, is available now. Want to thank Mike Kinsella, Nate Kinsella, Steve Lamos, and Steve Holmes. Gentlemen, thank you so much for being here. This was a pleasure. Come back and see us again soon, okay?
1: Thank you so much.
2: Thank you so much.
0: We'll be back in a minute with more World Cafe.
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0: Well, that was really fun. I enjoyed that. It's World Cafe. 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

0: Oh, David, you shouldn't have. Flowers for me? Nothing but flowers? Lovely way to end World Cafe. Appreciate you listening. We make this show from WXPN at the University of Pennsylvania in Philadelphia, and we'll do it again real soon on the next World Cafe.
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0: From NPR, this is World Cafe. Hey, I am Kaleo, and there is only one way to explain the new song from Jack White, formerly of the White Stripes. I think he got a letter from his HOA. Jack, you've heard me. This is the last time I'm asking you to turn your guitar down when you're practicing. Although, yes, that is a tasty solo, and that song is called Neighbor's Blues, headed your way. Distortion keeps on coming with new music from Lucy Dacus. Planting Tomatoes. And we will go into the archives for a performance from Bob Weir. Plus a whole lot more. Join us. I'm Kaleo. This is World Cafe.
2: This is the setlist on KAXE, where we highlight live music around the area for the upcoming week. I'm Malachi Coons. We are featuring three shows this Friday, Saturday, and Sunday, August 14th through the 16th in Duluth, LaPorte, and Park Rapids. The Bayfront Blues Festival is this weekend in Duluth, with 3 days of blues music at the Bayfront Festival Park. 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On Saturday, the headliner is the Fabulous Thunderbirds, alongside Mud Morgenfeld, John Primer, Gallia Volt, and I'd recommend getting there early Saturday for Johnny Rawls, a soul blues musician and band leader for O.V. Wright in the 70s. Sunday's headliner is Curly Taylor and Zydeco Trouble. It's the Bayfront Blues Festival in its 37th year this weekend in Duluth. Over in LaPorte, there are two chances to catch Two Hearted this weekend, Saturday and Sunday, at the Forest Edge Winery. Two Hearted are John Henningsgaard and Lance Hedden, a guitar and saxophone duo playing folk, blues, and jazz. Saturday, they'll play at 1:30, and Sunday at 12:30. Two Hearted this weekend in LaPorte. One more show for you is Saturday at 4 in the afternoon at Foxy's Bar in Park Rapids. Justice for String Bean are a progressive bluegrass band from the Fargo-Moorhead area who play high-energy bluegrass with traditional and modern influences. Their quartet features guitar, fiddle, banjo, and mandolin. Justice for String Bean this Saturday at Foxy's in Park Rapids. If you have information on concerts we should feature, email music at kaxe.org. The set list is made possible by the Arts and Cultural Heritage Fund, and we'll post the latest edition every Wednesday on our website.
0: Hey, thanks for stopping by. Or are we the ones stopping by you? 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
2: 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When a fire starts

Welcome one, welcome all. I'm Kaleo. It's World Cafe. Jack White dropped his 7th studio album, Frozen Charlotte, last month. Here is the song that features a tale as old as time. It's a blues man complaining about something. What might not be so old? I'm pretty sure this is about an HOA. It's called Neighbor's Blues. New music from Jack White.

0: Featured band today on World Cafe, in for a session, was American Football out of Champaign, Urbana, Illinois. And there was a very rich, vibrant musical scene that also featured that band, shoegaze classic from Hum, Stars. Also heard The Stars Are Out Tonight from David Bowie, Joby Riccio with Buzzkill. And we go into the archives for a few live performances, including one where we got to put something on. That's next on World Cafe.
1: 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Enter through the urgent care door. And today, known only locally, are playing Mississippi music at the Bemidji Waterfront that kicks off tonight at 6 p.m. Keep it right here on KAXE.
0: Live from the archives, it's World Cafe. I'm Kaleo. We're in the vault pulling out live recordings from bands and artists who have visited over the last 35 years. No shoes, no shirt. No problem. It's radio. I don't know what you're up to. And if you're in the comfort of your own home, do what you please. But Corinne Bailey Ray politely asks that you put your records on. Recorded live for World Cafe.

Bob Weir, Hell in a Bucket, recorded live for The Cafe, and Corinne Bailey-Ray, Put Your Records On. Live from the Archives happens every episode, but you can check out thousands of interviews and performances on demand at worldcafe.org. Phoebe Bridgers has a new album coming, but don't forget about her bandmate and boy genius, Lucy Dacus, with this Record Store Day release. It's called Planting Tomatoes.

0: probably a few people who thought, oh, this Oasis reunion, that's not going to last at all. But so far, the brothers Gallagher have proven the haters wrong with a very successful tour, and now they are set to be inducted into the Rock and Roll Hall of Fame later this year. Stay close. I've got new music from a Philadelphia band when we get back to World Cafe.
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0: Welcome back. It's World Cafe. New music from a Philadelphia band by the name of Saturn. That is S-A-D-U-R-N. Don't worry, all of the band names have been taken, but there are alternate spellings available. This is the musical project of G. DeGroot, who started this about a decade ago. The sophomore album is due out October 16th. It's called The Underworld. Here's new music from Saturn, Whole Thing. Yeah.

0: some foundational trip hop for you. Going back to the mid-90s, Portishead from their debut album, Sour Times, that's Glory Box, featuring an all-time sample from Isaac Hayes. That does it for us here on The Cafe. Appreciate you listening. And thanks so much to our affiliates nationwide. They make this show possible. We produce this program from WXPN at the University of Pennsylvania in Philadelphia. I'm Kaleo. This has been World Cafe from NPR.
1: 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What you got until it's gone, and
0: this might be the last time. Nicholas Carpenter, who performs as Medium Build, has spent the last decade crafting deeply personal songs that balance humor, vulnerability, and heart. His sixth studio album is called King of Having Fun, and we've got a few live performances in a mini concert with Medium Build on the next World Cafe.
2: 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And thank you. Well, regional forecast here, calling for highs today of 79 to 84, partly sunny with light northwesterly winds, slight chance of showers and thunderstorms. Tonight, mostly cloudy with lows in the mid to upper 50s, chance of showers and thunderstorms. They keep promising. Thursday, cloudy and then gradually becoming mostly sunny, highs 77 to 81, overnight lows 53 to 59, and on Friday, partly sunny with highs in the mid-70s and low 80s. Well, question of the week. What are your favorite roadside attractions? Could be a statue, historical marker, or may just be a pretty spot to stop. Text us at 218-326-1234.
3: Man has the mind of God, but the body of dust. All of humankind is a slave race and was meant to be from the beginning. God does not suffer. He doesn't feel pain. He is not a courageous God. Human beings can be courageous or cowardly. Neither of these make up any of God's nature. Will man destroy the earth to move on? Is that his destiny? Ask yourselves a question, people. Are you humble before God?

lives a ways over town. That woman's good to me. Yeah. Yeah. Yeah. Yeah. Now go ahead.

Yeah. I got a woman over town. She brings her good lovin'.

Al Cooper for you there, and tune off of his album Easy Does It, and the tune that we heard there, Ray Charles cover called I Got a Woman. Before that, Preacher Jack from his album Rock and Roll Preacher, we heard The Public Is My Family and Music Is My Life, and then from the Alala Project, we heard Cumbia Colombiana, and from the Moncario Brothers, My Back Pages, from the album Masked and Anonymous, music from the motion picture by Mr. Dillon. 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And it's county fair time. Here's what's happening this week. Beltrami County Fair, now through August 16th in Bemidji. Carlton County Fair, August 13th through 16th in Barnum. And the Central Lewis County Fair, August 14th through 16th at Meadowlands. Okay, we're going to slide back into more music for you here. Coming up next, someone who performed at our old concert series we used to have down on the riverfront in Grand Rapids, Lindsay Beaver. And this is from her album, Tough as Love.

W.C. Handy was blowing his horn, and all over Memphis the music grew quiet. Mystery Train put a hush on the night. Lightning bugs danced in a hot summer breeze, and the wind was a whisper through the tops of the trees. Rain started falling, the river grew lazy. Bring it on home.

The title cut there from the latest from Boiled and Lead. Hopefully you got a chance to see them last week when they were in town. And that's the title cut there for King of the Dogwoods. We began the set with music for you from Lindsay Beaver from her album Tough as Love. We heard You're Evil and followed it up with Bring It On Home to Memphis from Rodney Crowell and his latest CD called Then Again. 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And weather conditions around the area. We'll start off with Bemidji, where it's 78 degrees and sunny. Grand Rapids has got 78 degrees and sunny. How about Hibbing? Well, 80 degrees and sunny. And let's see here. Brainerd's got 81 degrees and partly cloudy. And if you're in Aiken, well, you've got 79 degrees and fair. Okay. Got music coming up here in this next set, getting things started with music for you from the latest from Bill Frisell. The album's called In My Dreams, and we're going to listen to the title cut.

0: Okay, music there for you from Laura Hugo. New song from her. New release from her, Where We Go to Grieve. That's the title cut. Preceded by another Minnesota person, Mr. Leo Kottke, from an album called Circle Round the Sun on the Symposium record. It came out in 1970. And that was the title cut. And then Bill Frisell from his latest, In My Dreams, beginning the set there. We heard the title cut. You're listening to On the River here on Northern Community Radio. I'm your volunteer host today. My name's David John. You can find us, or you have already found us, 91.7 KAXE in Grand Rapids, 90.5 KBXE in Bagley and Bemidji. 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And keep you posted on what's going on later on today. We'll be with you up until 4 o'clock when All Things Considered from NPR comes in. And then at 6 o'clock, As It Happens from the CBC, Dave the Wave will be hosting On the River this evening from 7 to 10. And then at 10 o'clock tonight, Headwaters with Kari Hedlund will repeat. Tomorrow morning, it'll be Heidi Houghton and Kari Hedlund doing the morning show. And Malachi Coons hosting Headwaters. World Cafe will be 11 to 1. And then John Henningsgaard will be in here hosting On the River from 1 to 4. Let's get back into music here. Change things up a little bit. Music for you from a gentleman by the name of Jimi Hendrix.
1: But they just don't know what's in my heart and why I love you so.

Okay, yeah, music there for you from Nicholas Payton and Butcher Brown, and it's from an album called All Blues, and that's the tune that we heard there. Yeah, actually the album's called something else. It's called A Supreme Blue, and it's the first time they've collaborated together, and that's sort of a tribute to Miles Davis and John Coltrane, who were both born 100 years ago in 1926. And the tune that we heard there was All Blues. Okay. Before that, the Jimi Hendrix Experience from Electric Ladyland. We heard Come On, Let the Good Times Roll. 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We're still waiting on parts to get our translator back in up to its full power. So thank you for your patience while we operate at reduced power. Of course, remember, you can always listen to us on the web or ask your smart speaker to play KAXC. Bemidji area weather forecast calling for sunny and clouds mixed. A stray shower or thunderstorm is possible. High around 80 degrees. Winds light and variable. And they're going to continue to be that tonight while the temperature drops down to around 50 degrees. It'll be cloudy this evening and a stray shower or thunderstorm is possible. They keep saying that, but yeah. Anyway, intervals of clouds and sunshine tomorrow with areas of smoke and haze are possible, reducing visibility at times, high 78, winds east-northeast at 5 to 10 miles per hour. You know, Headwaters is your source for great music conversations and artist interviews. It airs Monday through Friday, 9 a.m. to 10, or at 10 p.m. So, got a couple choices of there when you can hear it. And once again this morning, it's hosted by Kari Hedlund, and that'll be repeated at 10 o'clock tonight. Okay, let's see, what else do we have here for you? The Brainerd Ski Loons have their final show of the season. It's coming up Wednesday, August 12th at 6:30 at Loom Park. Bring your own blanket or chair. And our album of the week is Afro Disco Mikasa by Adrian Young. And this is an album he made specifically for the dance floor. Tell us what you think about it. Text your answer to 218-326-1234. And we'll follow that with our 1976 album of the week, Joni Mitchell's Hejira.

from her album Hajira. That was Joni Mitchell, our 1976 album of the week. And the tune that we heard there was Refuge of the Roads. And we started off with number one from Adrian Young's Afro Disco Makossa, an EP released by him. Music for the dance floors, he says. You can text your opinion of it to 218-326-1234. 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I'm your volunteer host for On the River this afternoon. My name's David John. And I want to let you know that we receive support from Edward Jones financial advisor Jeremy Fayette, helping individuals and business owners reach their financial goals. 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Okay, let's see here. I want to tell you that you can meet several local authors this afternoon at the Bemidji Public Library starting at 5 p.m. You can learn about their writing journeys, explore a variety of books, and connect with fellow book lovers. And After Dark is our late-night Saturday show outside the normal KAXE mix. You can tune in after Green Cheese at 9 to hear punk, hip-hop, electronic, and metal-themed shows, and more. Up next for you, going back to 2014, Charlie Parr and Alan Sparhawk recorded an album on the Chaperone label called Hollandale. And this tune is from that. It's called Barn Swallows at Midnight. Twilight, I mean.

Okay, Ella Fitzgerald for you there, and Sunshine of Your Love, title cut from her album, recorded live in 1969. We started the set off with Charlie Parr and Alan Sparhawk from the album Hollandale. We heard Barn Swaddles at Twilight, and then the Kinks from Schoolboys in Disgrace. We heard I'm in Disgrace. 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And what else? 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Weather conditions around the area. Currently, Bemidji's under sunny skies. It's 80 degrees. Let's see here. Brainerd is, what is Brainerd? Brainerd is, well, Aiken's at 82 and fair. Brainerd is at 83 and partly cloudy. Hibbing checks in with 81 degrees and fair. And Grand Rapids, where it's 79. Music coming up for you here. This one is from Deborah Holland. It's a new release for her, produced in part by Wendy Waldman. Everything's sort of basic and simple on this. And the tune we're going to listen to is How Much Money Does One Man Need?

Mary Chapin Carpenter there for you, and that's The Age of Miracles from her CD by the same name. Previous to that, new music from Ferris and Jason Romero from These Are the Days That Turn Into Years. We heard Everybody Wants, and then from a digital-only release from Deborah Holland, Unadorned, is titled that How Much Money Does One Man Need? 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More event information at BemidjiPride.com. And you are listening to On the River. I've been your host today. My name's David John. And give you a little update on what's coming up later on here. All things considered will come your way at 4 o'clock. And then at 6 o'clock, as it happens, from the CBC, Dave the Wave will be hosting On the River at 7 o'clock this evening. And this morning's edition of Headwaters with Kari Hedlund. If you missed it, well, you've got a chance to hear it again, or hear it for the first time at 10 o'clock this evening. Tomorrow morning show will be Heidi Houghton and Kari Hedlund. Headwaters will be Malachi Coons from 9 to 11, and World Cafe at 11, and John Henningsgaard will be hosting On the River tomorrow at 1 o'clock. Okay, Minnesota Mixtape is our deep dive into the local music scene. 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Meetings are in the boardroom. Enter through the urgent care door. Okay, back to music, because after all, that's what we're here for. Coming up next for you, music for you from Michael Bloomfield. This is recorded in 1977 at the Old Waldorf.

Okay, Bobby Blue Bland there for you, and Ain't No Love in the Heart of a City. That's from his album Daydreamer. And previous to that, Blood, Sweat, and Tears with Overture and I Can't Quit Her from their album Child is Father to the Man. And we began the set with The Sky is Crying, a live recording of Mike Bloomfield at the Old Waldorf out there in San Francisco, where he had a fairly regular gig at the time. 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Okay, what do you want to tell you about? Regional weather. Today, high 79 to 84, partly sunny with light northwest winds, slight chance of showers and thunderstorms. And tonight, mostly cloudy with lows in the mid to upper 50s, chance of showers and thunderstorms. Thursday, cloudy and then gradually becoming mostly sunny, high 77 to 81, with overnight lows of 53 to 59. And on Friday, partly sunny with highs in the mid-70s to low 80s. Hey, once again, our question of the week. What are your favorite roadside attractions? 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And it's Mines and Pines Revisited August 14th and 15th at Bennett Park in Hibbing. 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

0: The words of the chorus are, well, it goes da da da da da da da da, and then you sing, oh daddy be gay. Do you want to try that? Oh daddy be gay, and then I sing da da da da da da da da da da da da, and daddy be gay and eat candy. Why? I don't know, but it's daddy be gay and eat candy. Right. There was an old man lived under a hill. Oh, daddy be gay. There was an old man lived under a hill. If he ain't moved away, well, he's living there still. Daddy be gay and eat candy. One day the old devil, he come to his plough. Oh, daddy be gay. One day the old devil, he come to his plough. Says, one of your family I've got to have now. Daddy be gay and eat candy. The old man cries out, surely I'm done. Oh, daddy be gay. The old man cries out, surely I'm done. For the devil has come for me, eldest son. Daddy be gay and eat candy. It's not your son or your daughter I crave. Oh, daddy be gay. It's not your son or your daughter I crave, but your old scolding wife I must take away. Daddy be gay and eat candy. Then take her off with all of me heart. Oh, daddy be gay. Take her off with all, she never does part. Daddy be gay and eat candy. So the devil, he hoisted her up on his back. Oh, daddy be gay. The devil, he hoisted her up on his back, and like an old peddler went packing his sack. Daddy be gay and eat candy. He set her down at the forks of the road. Oh, daddy be gay. He set her down at the forks of the road, and he says, oh woman, you're a hell of a load. Daddy be gay and eat candy. He carried her down to the gates of hell. Oh, daddy be gay. He carried her down to the gates of hell. Says, stoke up the fires, we'll roast her well. Daddy be gay and eat candy. Two little devils come rattling their chains. Oh, daddy be gay. Her two little devils come rattling their chains. She off with her slipper and out with their brains. Daddy be gay and eat candy. Oh, one little devil peeped over the wall. Oh, daddy be gay. Oh, one little devil peeped over the wall. Says, take her back, daddy, she'll murder us all. Daddy be gay and eat candy. The old man was peeking out of the crack. Oh, daddy be gay. The old man was peeking out of the crack when he seen the old devil come wagging her back. Daddy be gay and eat candy. The old woman went whistling over the hill. Oh, daddy be gay. The old woman went whistling over the hill. If the devil won't have me, I wonder who will. Daddy be gay and eat candy. This proves that the women are better than men. Oh, daddy be gay. This proves that the women are better than men. They can go down to hell and come straight back again. Daddy be gay and eat candy.
1: Okay, music there for you from Frankie Armstrong. And it's from an album called And the Music Plays So Grand. The Devil and the Farmer's Wife, preceded by Bless It All from Emily Scott Robinson's CD called Appalachia. And previous to that, music for you from Soft Machine from their album 7. The tune we heard there was Penny Hitch. 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

Okay, music there for you from the Black Pumas. That's Ice Cream Payphone live from Brooklyn Paramount. Before that, from the album Utterson, Diana Darby with April, and Michelle David and the True Tones starting off a set from the album Soul Woman. The tune that we heard there was called Running. Okay, you're listening to Northern Community Radio, 91.7 KAXE Grand Rapids, 90.5 KBXE Bagley Bemidji, 89.9 in Brainerd, and KAXE.org on the World Wide Web. Currently in Grand Rapids, it's 81 degrees and sunny. And in Bagley, it's 86 degrees and fair. Hibbing is checking in with 82 degrees and partly sunny. Bemidji, well, Bemidji's 78 and partly cloudy. 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And another little reminder, then back to music. 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It's coming up Saturday, August 15th, from 9 to noon at Northland Arboretum in Brainerd. 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Back to music. These people are going to be at the Bemidji waterfront this evening. Well, parts of these people, but known only locally.

Maya Devitri and Coin in Your Soul. That's from her latest album, All My Faith. And previous to that, Kitschy Boogie, Air Conditioned Fish House, title of the album. And we heard Sugar Shaker, yeah. And Known Only Locally, once again, down the Bemidji waterfront, Mississippi music. Getting underway around 6 o'clock tonight, and it is free. And it's the last Mississippi music at the Bemidji waterfront for the season. Hope you make it. I Might Be Coming Home Through Cheyenne, the tune we heard, and that's off their album, I Have to Wonder. Well, it's going to be that time. I want to tell you that you're listening to On the River here on Northern Minnesota Community Radio, people-powered radio, broadcasting to the townships of Northern Minnesota like Arbol, Ten Lake, Balsam, Deerwood, Elgin, Nary. 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

Okay, music there for you from Gattaca with Rene Lacoe, and that was Embrasons No, and that's from a various artist collection on Putumayo Records called Party Round the World. And Rizzulli before that with Jerry Garcia and David Freiberg helping out on that song. It's Mickey Hart and the Digga Rhythm Band. 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

On today's date, August 12th, in the year 2001, I encounter what proves to be my last wood tick of the year. Typically, our wood ticks are active in May and early June, and then they go into a kind of a summer hibernation where the heat is just too great for them and they are unseen and unnoticed. But they're still there. They're just not very active. And for a brief period in the fall, they can get to the right temperature and show up and try to take another blood meal, perhaps, before winter. But in this case, in the year 2001, this was my last encounter with the wood tick.

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1: 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It is 4:44. I'm Jennifer Barr. In a moment, North Star Stories, news from throughout the state of Minnesota, produced by Ampers. 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Increasing clouds tonight, lows in the mid to upper 50s, slight chance of showers and thunderstorms, then gradually becoming sunny tomorrow with highs 77 to 81. Looking ahead to Friday, partly sunny, highs in the mid 70s to low 80s. Time for North Star Stories on KAXE.
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3: With headlines from around the state, I'm Zan Holston. As the one-year mark approaches, Annunciation Catholic School parents are reflecting on the attack. The parent-led Annunciation Light Alliance is sharing personal accounts, hoping they can help future students and families understand what happened and its lasting impact. The mass shooting happened last August 27th, when a gunman fired through the church windows during the school's first all-school mass, killing 10-year-old Harper and 8-year-old Fletcher. The Alliance says the project honors the students lost while building an understanding of gun violence. Minnesota's primary broke a non-presidential year early voting record before the polls even opened yesterday, with more than 241,000 ballots accepted. It's also the first statewide election in which every Minnesota voter had access to the new 18-day early voting system. Yesterday's primary election also brought federal election monitors, something Secretary of State Steve Simon says isn't new.
4: This has been done the last several election cycles under multiple presidents, including President Biden.
3: What was different, Hennepin and Ramsey counties refused the Justice Department's request to put monitors inside polling places. About 20 federal staff remained outside a 100-foot boundary, while the state attorney general's office sent staff to observe the federal teams. A proposed right-to-repair measure is back on the ballot for St. Paul's November election, at least for now. A Ramsey County judge ordered the city to put the question before voters. If approved, renters could make certain repairs themselves and deduct the cost from their rent when a landlord doesn't act in time. Last week, the city council voted to block the ballot question after the city attorney warned it conflicts with state law. Organizer Cole Hansen says the proposal is aimed at basic repairs.
5: We're not talking about putting in new additions to your apartment. We're talking about replacing the float valve. We're talking about replacing a window screen.
3: The state Supreme Court denied the city's emergency request to block the order. The city can still appeal. St. Paul isn't the only place where a November ballot question is now in court. North Metro group Parents for Good gathered more than 3,000 signatures to try to force a public vote on additional funding for the Anoka-Hennepin School District. But a judge ruled only the school board can put a funding question on the ballot. The group is appealing. Jurors will remain anonymous to the public in the murder trial of the man accused of killing Minnetonka-based United Healthcare CEO Brian Thompson. Luigi Mangione was in court yesterday for his last appearance before his trial is scheduled to begin next month. The judge cited threats, harassment, and concerns about possible juror intimidation when he made his ruling. Mangione has pleaded not guilty of intentionally shooting and killing Thompson outside a Manhattan hotel in December 2024. Duluth is trying to stop more single-family homes from being converted into short-term vacation rentals. A new city council proposal would ban new whole home non-owner occupied short-term rentals, including those listed on sites like Airbnb and Vrbo. The city put a one-year freeze on that type of license last fall. The pause expires in November. City officials say short-term rentals put pressure on the residential housing market.
6: We're trying to protect our housing stock, and our most vulnerable are those single-family homes.
3: The proposal would still allow owner-occupied home shares and existing licensed vacation rentals. A vote on the ordinance language could come later this month. And some shoppers in Duluth can double their buying power on fresh produce. Whole Foods Co-op and Essentia Health have launched Fresh Dollars, a program matching produce purchases dollar for dollar up to $10. People enrolled in programs including SNAP, WIC, and Medicaid can visit the Whole Foods Co-op website for eligibility details. Minnesota is looking for a new permanent director for its Office of Missing and Murdered Indigenous Relatives. State Senator Mary Kunish, who helped lead the effort that created the first in the nation office, says the office is reviewing options for a new leader. The office works with tribal nations, law enforcement, and families to address violence against Indigenous people. Applications for the permanent job close August 31st. And finally, Up North enthusiasts rejoice. Starting tomorrow, the U.S. Forest Service will have reopened 1,500 campsites in the Boundary Waters. That's about 75% of the wilderness area. Some areas remain closed for safety reasons. For North Star Stories, I'm Zan Holston.
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0: 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I'm Juana Summers.
7: And I'm Elsa Chang. A magnitude 7.4 earthquake struck Colombia early this week, killing hundreds of people. The loss of life is tragic, though so far the death toll is much lower than in neighboring Venezuela. That country was hit by a similarly sized pair of quakes last month. NPR's Katia Riddle looks at what these two seismic events have in common and what accounts for their differences.
8: The Colombia earthquake is what seismologists call an intermediate depth earthquake. William Barnhart works for the U.S. Geological Survey, or USGS, and has been tracking this event.
9: So it's an earthquake that happened about 100 kilometers down inside the earth that's somewhat deep.
8: Barnhart says this part of the world has seen its share of these.
9: These earthquakes are somewhat common in South America. There's been 32 or 33 of these since the early 1900s.
8: These earthquakes can be relatively benign unless they reach denser population centers, like this one did.
9: It still was strong enough to cause a fairly significant amount of damage.
8: The USGS says it is possible the eventual toll could climb towards 1,000. That's compared to more than 6,000 people killed in Venezuela last month. In terms of overall damage, he says in Colombia,
9: it's an order of magnitude smaller than in Venezuela.
8: That's in part because the Venezuela earthquake was closer to the surface of the earth. Harold Tobin is the director of the Pacific Northwest Seismic Network. He says the Colombia quake was deeper and its reach more diffuse.
10: An earthquake like this tends to affect a wider area than a shallow earthquake like the one we saw in Venezuela a few weeks ago.
8: Depth and reach are just a couple of the many factors that determine how deadly an earthquake is, says Tobin.
10: But then how it actually affects people depends on all kinds of things, including, just literally where people live relative to the earthquake, how

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1: Thanks for listening to KAXC. It is 5:18. I'm Jennifer Barr. There is more ahead from All Things Considered, and also in a moment, we're going to hear this week's pick from 76. At 5:30, the Up North Report, local news from our region. 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Increasing clouds tonight, lows in the mid to upper 50s, chance of showers and thunderstorms, then gradually becoming mostly sunny tomorrow, high 77 to 81. Looking ahead to Friday, partly sunny, highs in the mid 70s to low 80s.
2: Released in November of 1976, Hajira is Joni Mitchell's eighth album and a fine example of her restless and fiercely independent spirit. She once described herself as a singing playwright, and Hajira makes a serious case for that description. Each song is a complete story drawn from her own life. In this album, we hear Mitchell digging even deeper into her jazz explorations, moving away from rock musician session players and instead working with musicians like Jaco Pastorius, who helped her channel the sounds she was craving.
3: There's a crow flying, talking ragged, tree to tree.
2: Hajira is a whole unit, a collection of songs that wander and sometimes meander, very much channeling the road trip journey that inspired them. This album proves Mitchell isn't simply a songwriter. She constantly redefined what a song could sound like, what a woman could say, and where a musician could go when she refused to stay put.
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0: This is All Things Considered from NPR News. I'm Juana Summers.
5: And I'm Elsa Chang. The Trump administration is making the 287G program a major focus in its efforts to arrest and deport immigrants. The program gives certain local police officers the power to enforce federal immigration laws. NPR's Jacqueline Diaz visited Walton County, Florida, to learn how it's been working in one community in a state that's gone all in on immigration enforcement.
6: Walton County Sheriff Sergeant Oscar De La Salas is getting ready to go on patrol.
7: We'll go into the road. Now, let's see what we got going on today.
6: He's got a lot on his plate. He's a father of six, he's a SWAT team leader, and a baseball coach. On top of that, last year, De La Salas became a certified 287G officer. That's a program that allows local police to work with ICE on immigration enforcement. We asked De La Salas, how does it work on the ground?
8: We don't actively seek individuals with ICE detainers because that's not our duty. That's a federal job.
6: But under the program, officers like De La Salas can interrogate people suspected of being in the U.S. illegally, and they can make arrests. Training for this is an online 40-hour course. The program started decades ago. Democratic and Republican administrations have used it to varying degrees, but the Trump administration has significantly expanded it. As of late July, ICE signed more than 2,100 contracts with local agencies across the country, a sharp increase from 2 years ago. This past June, Homeland Security Secretary Mark Wayne Mullen pushed the program hard during the National Sheriff's Convention.
9: It's also beneficial to you. If you partner with us with the 287G program, we can pay some of your deputies' salaries. We can pay for equipment. We can even pay for vehicles, too. And we can set up detention centers, but we need to have results coming in, too.
6: He means arrests. The Florida Highway Patrol had 9,000 immigration encounters

0: This is NPR News.
1: 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I'm Jennifer Barr. In a moment, the Up North Report, local news from our region. 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Slight chance of showers and thunderstorms tonight, lows in the mid to upper 50s, and gradually becoming sunny tomorrow, highs 77 to 81. 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
2: For KAXE News, I'm Emma Crabb with the Up North Report. Over 1 million Minnesota voters took to the polls for a record-breaking primary midterm election. The Secretary of State's office reports this is the first time in the state's history that more than a million votes have been cast in a primary. About 25% of eligible voters participated in Tuesday's election, according to an unofficial count of the ballots. Ballots will continue to be reviewed and certified over the next few weeks. In the meantime, voters and candidates alike will turn their attention to the midterm general election on November 3rd. Democratic candidate Trina Swanson and Republican incumbent Pete Stauber are now set to face off in the 8th Congressional District midterm general election. Both candidates handily won their primary races on Tuesday night. For Swanson, it was an unforgettable moment.
3: I was looking at an app on my phone and I saw the check mark come up next to my name live, and I just got goosebumps.
2: Swanson, a Hermantown resident endorsed by the DFL party, earned over 77% of the vote. She says her background as a former federal worker appealed to voters.
3: I left a career that I absolutely loved because I took an oath to the Constitution and not an administration, and I wanted to keep my integrity. And I think that's resonating with voters.
2: Swanson's Democratic competitor, Luke Gulbronson of Eveleth, finished with less than 17%. After the defeat, Gulbronson posted a concession message congratulating Swanson and calling the race, quote, the honor of a lifetime. Swanson will now pivot to the general election against Stauber, who's been in the U.S. House of Representatives since 2019. The incumbent Republican, who is also from Hermantown, earned over 85% of the vote against challenger Anthony Hamilton. Stauber has easily won three general elections since a somewhat close race for the open seat in 2018, following the retirement of the late Representative Rick Nolan. Swanson says her plan to attract Stauber voters hinges on conversation. She wants to prove to voters that her policies, not Stauber's, will make a positive impact.
3: We're going to stick to the facts. We're going to look at his votes and how they have negatively impacted families in this district.
2: Stauber and Gulbronson did not respond to KXE's request for comment. Republican State Representative Mike Weiner ousted incumbent Senator Paul Utke in a close race in Senate District 5. Megan Buffington has more.
4: Weiner beat Utke by less than 2 percentage points, earning about 200 more votes. The representative dominated the southern half of the district that he represented in the Minnesota House, winning in Long Prairie, Staples, and Ferndale. Utke won all but 9 precincts in the northern half of the district, carrying Park Rapids, Pine River, and Monaga, but it wasn't enough to fend off the challenge from Weiner. The race was so close that a reporting error in Todd County led to Utke initially being declared the winner based on the results on the Secretary of State's website. In a statement, the county said an incorrect file was uploaded while results were being processed. The error was identified during review, and the results were corrected just after midnight. Human errors like this aren't uncommon on election night.
5: We don't actually call them official results until we've gone through everything with a fine-tooth comb.
4: Pam Smith is the elections administrator in Cass County. She says starting Wednesday, election workers will go through an extensive proofing process before presenting the results to a canvassing board. That board will certify the results for the county. Then they'll send everything to the state canvassing board for another review and certification of higher-level races. Megan Buffington, KAXE News.
2: The Minnesota Department of Revenue is hosting a series of public listening sessions with the stated goal of finding meaningful ways to support property taxpayers. The sessions are taking place from August to October. They will examine the state's property tax system and explore recommendations to make the system more understandable, accessible, and accountable to property taxpayers. One of these meetings is planned from 1 to 2:30 p.m. Thursday and is available to attend virtually. Find more information at kaxe.org. That's it for the Up North Report. From the KAXE News Desk, I'm Emma Crabb, telling the stories of Northern Minnesota through local news.
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1: It's 5:48. 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I'm Jennifer Barr. 6 o'clock, as it happens, news from a Canadian perspective. And we'll also hear the set list, some live music to check out this weekend. And 7 o'clock, Dave the Wave, your volunteer host for On the River. 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You can answer our question of the week. What are your favorite roadside attractions? Maybe a statue, historical marker, or maybe just a pretty spot to stop along the way. Text us at 218-326-1234. 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This crisis intervention service is a program of first call for help 211 and provides free crisis assessments, stabilization services, referrals, and resourcing to residents of any age who are in crisis. Available 24 hours a day, 7 days a week by dialing 211. We also thank Bridget's Pub in downtown Bemidji, serving Irish and American food, offering Monday night trivia at 6:30 and open mic night on Thursday, also at 6:30. More on Facebook. The next Iron Range Barn Dance is Saturday, August 22nd from 2 to 5 at Masaba Co-op Park in Hibbing. You don't need any experience or a partner. After the dance, stay for an optional potluck meal. Hot dogs and beverages will be provided. And Ripple River Gallery near Deerwood presents work by mixed media sculptor Rebny Karczewski, August 19th through September 20th. There will be an artist reception on August 22nd from 3 to 5. You can let us know what's happening in your community. Send us an email, psa@kaxe.org. 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
0: 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I'm Elsa Chang.
2: And I'm Juana Summers. A special Republican primary to replace the late Senator Lindsey Graham on South Carolina's ballots this November is headed to a runoff that will be held in less than 2 weeks. Graham died unexpectedly of a heart condition last month, and his sister Darlene was appointed to fill out the remainder of his term. She is also running for her own full term starting next year. While South Carolina is a staunchly conservative state where President Trump has strong support, last night's results revealed some of the limits of the president's influence. South Carolina Public Radio's Gavin Jackson is with us now. Hi.
3: Hey, thanks for having me.
2: Thanks for being here. So, Gavin, Senator Darlene Graham, who's backed by President Trump, advanced to the runoff, but she didn't win outright. How does she plan to win over voters in the next few weeks?
3: Right. So we have seen a U.S. Senate campaign, which typically takes more than a year to run, condensed into a single month. Even then, things didn't really kick up until after Graham's funeral 2 weeks ago. So since then, Senator Darlene Graham's name has been everywhere during that time. She's attended services for her brother, votes in the Senate, events, and campaign stops. So a lot of earned media for her. But she notes her humble beginnings and uses her current challenges to really connect with voters on kitchen table issues.
4: I'm a conservative Republican. I'm not a career politician. I know how families are struggling to make ends meet because I've been there too.
3: So you heard like two subtle digs right there at her opponent, Congressman Ralph Norman, who served in the State House and Congress for several years. Graham is a political outsider, essentially, who does not come from a wealthy background like Norman.
2: Okay, let's talk about Norman. How does he plan to campaign?
3: Yeah, so Norman has also had a huge advantage because he had just concluded his year-long statewide gubernatorial bid in June, and that was a race that he placed third in. So it really wasn't surprising that they ended up in a runoff together. But Graham received 33% of the vote, which was kind of a surprise, and puts her in a strong position for the next 2 weeks. Norman was 8 points behind her. But just to be clear, Norman does support Trump's agenda, but the two have had differences over the years, including when Norman endorsed his longtime friend, former UN ambassador, and former governor Nikki Haley in the 2024 presidential election. But this is what he said this Tuesday night about not having Trump's endorsement.
5: But he chose who he did, and that's fine. South Carolina is going to decide the next senator.
3: And that's something that several voters have told me. They're not voting for folks just because of Trump's endorsement. And what we're seeing in this race and other Republican primaries in South Carolina are Republicans exerting their independent streak.

0: Africa. This is NPR News.
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3: Hello, I'm Saroja Coelho.
4: And I'm Talia Schlanger, coming up on As It Happens.
3: No strings attaché. Tens of thousands, annoyed by the American envoy, sign a petition calling on Canada's Prime Minister to send U.S. Ambassador Pete Hoekstra packing.
4: And made in the shade, as eclipse chasers flock to Iceland, where the path of totality cast its darkest shadows, we hear from a hotel owner on the enduring allure of daytime darkness.
3: Those stories and more coming up on the Wednesday edition of As It Happens.

There's more ahead from As It Happens in a few minutes here on People Powered KAXE. Thanks so much for tuning in. I'm Jennifer Barr. In a few moments, we're going to hear the set list from Malachi Coon, some live music to check out this weekend. Right now, we're going to sample our album of the week, Afro Disco Makoso by Adrian Young. For the past 6 years, Young has been primarily focused on his Jazz is Dead collection with Alicia He Muhammad, connecting listeners today with frequently sampled jazz masters. In this album, we hear the influences of Afrobeat co-founder Tony Allen and highlife pioneer Ebo Taylor, both of whom have been featured in the Jazz is Dead collection. The song we're going to hear this evening from Adrian Young is called Number One.

0: This is The Setlist on KAXE, where we highlight live music around the area for the upcoming week. I'm Malachi Coons. We are featuring three shows this Friday, Saturday, and Sunday, August 14th through the 16th in Duluth, LaPorte, and Park Rapids. The Bayfront Blues Festival is this weekend in Duluth, with 3 days of blues music at the Bayfront Festival Park. Gates open at 11 a.m. each day, with Friday headlined by Southern Hospitality, plus Eric Johansson and Lil Ed and the Imperials. On Saturday, the headliner is the Fabulous Thunderbirds, alongside Mud Morgenfeld, John Primer, Gallia Volt, and I'd recommend getting there early Saturday for Johnny Rawls, a soul blues musician and band leader for O.V. Wright in the 70s. Sunday's headliner is Curly Taylor and Zydeco Trouble. It's the Bayfront Blues Festival in its 37th year this weekend in Duluth. Over in LaPorte, there are two chances to catch Two Hearted this weekend, Saturday and Sunday, at the Forest Edge Winery. Two Hearted are John Henningsgaard and Lance Hedden, a guitar and saxophone duo playing folk, blues, and jazz. Saturday, they'll play at 1:30 and Sunday at 12:30. Two Hearted this weekend in LaPorte. One more show for you is Saturday at 4 in the afternoon at Foxy's Bar in Park Rapids. Justice for String Bean are a progressive bluegrass band from the Fargo-Moorhead area who play high-energy bluegrass with traditional and modern influences. Their quartet features guitar, fiddle, banjo, and mandolin. Justice for String Bean this Saturday at Foxy's in Park Rapids. If you have information on concerts we should feature, email music at kaxe.org. The set list is made possible by the Arts and Cultural Heritage Fund, and we'll post the latest edition every Wednesday on our website.
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2: Good evening, I'm Talia Schlanger, sitting in for Chris Howden. This is As It Happens. Tonight, solar flare. As a rare total solar eclipse temporarily blots out the sun, we hear from a hotel owner in Iceland who's awed by the sight and the hundreds of tourists who've come to see it.
3: Showing him the ambassador. Tens of thousands of Canadians have signed a petition urging Prime Minister Mark Carney to declare U.S. Ambassador Pete Hoekstra persona non grata and officially send him packing.
1: Pillars and support. Monday's earthquake in Colombia has left hundreds dead or injured. A resident in one of the hardest hit cities describes the destruction and his efforts to help rescue survivors.
3: Down the tubes. A group looking for a relaxing float downstream wind up lost in marshlands for 3 days. We hear from a conservation officer who helped rescue them.
1: Civil Serpent. A teenager in Arkansas was warming up for football practice when he discovered an unexpected surprise in his helmet, a 2-foot-long venomous snake.
3: And changing our minds about theirs. A researcher who peeked inside the dodo's dome explains why she thinks the long-extinct bird may be smarter than previously thought. As it happens, the Wednesday edition, radio that's never at a loss for birds.

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I am your volunteer host this evening, Dave the Wave. Welcome. This is On the River for the next 3 hours, a mix of music, rock and roll, blues, soul, Americana, folk, and world and jazz. Looking forward to it. We've got a number of things for you here. We're going to have some new music from Charlie Crockett, new from Angus and Julia Stone, Danielle, Nicole, Bella White, Mason Jennings, The Marlowes, Maya DeVitri, and several others as well. We're going to have some songs about summer and also some summertime jazz. And just because this is this week is the 57th anniversary of Woodstock, we'll have a little throwback to Woodstock all the way from August of 1969. But before we get to the music, let's take a quick look at the weather here. And a reminder that the Brainerd translator at 89.9 is currently operating at reduced power. So we're waiting for additional parts and a crew to complete that installation. We really appreciate your patience. Weather tonight, it was a beautiful day today, of course. Tonight, mostly cloudy with lows in the mid to upper 50s, a chance of showers and thunderstorms. Tomorrow, Thursday, cloudy, then gradually becoming mostly sunny, highs 77 to 81, and overnight lows 53 to 59. Friday, end of the week here, it should be partly sunny with highs in the mid-70s to low 80s. And a quick shout-out to our question of the week. What are your favorite roadside attractions? It could be a statue, historical marker, or maybe just a pretty spot to stop. So let us know. Text us at 218-326-1234. Well, to start things off here, we're actually going to go to one of my reigning favorites, of course, local boy Bob Dylan.